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1: 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Thank you so much for your company. 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Pete's got your Maximum Music lunch at midday. Jonesy and Amanda driving you home at 4 o'clock this afternoon. 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I'm Mr. Bad Example, intruder in the dirt. I like to have a good time, and I don't care who gets hurt. This is some kind of practical joke. It's not funny, and I know funny. That's incredible. Good on you, mate. 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
4: Hello, I'm Rob McLennan. Hundreds of Qantas contract staff will walk off the job today, claiming their safety has been put at risk. They're staging protests at Melbourne, Sydney, Brisbane and Perth airports after one contractor received four safety reports in 1 month, flights are not being affected. Angus Taylor says he will not be speaking to Liberal Senator Jacinta Price after she retweeted a post making the false claim that Labor is importing Indian migrants for their votes. The opposition leader telling Nine he doesn't have to get involved.
5: A retweet is not an endorsement.
6: Then what is it?
5: Well, a retweet is pointing to a post that has been made by someone else with obvious questions.
4: A breakthrough cancer treatment developed by Aussie researchers is set to be tested in humans after they secured an almost $18 million grant from Canberra. Scientists at the Peter MacCallum Centre say it's had an almost 100% success rate in mice with tumours. They hope it can be used to provide protection against breast, lung and colon cancer. BHP's export terminal in Port Hedland will shut down for 8 hours today in a strike that'll cost the economy millions. There hasn't been industrial action in the big Australian's iron ore sector for 26 years. More than 400 workers are walking out after the breakdown of talks between their unions and BHP over a new pay deal.
0: 2NM, your sport now.
4: England has collapsed in this morning's second World Cup semi-final, going down to Argentina 2-1. The Poms opened the scoring before Argentina piled on two goals late in the game. The Argentines now face Spain on Monday in the decider. Round 19 of AFL kicks off tonight with the Cats taking on the Saints, hoping to end a losing streak that's left Geelong outside the top eight. And the Chiefs have tabled an offer for Zach Lomax to join them for their inaugural NRL season.
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6: Rain around the valley for your Thursday. Tomorrow and Saturday, we're looking at showers on the way. 18 is your top for Friday. 19 is your top for Saturday before a mostly sunny day on Sunday. 19 is your top there. That is your 2NM 4-day forecast. 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

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How are you? Hope we're finding you fit and well at your place today. Pet Shop Boys, who back in 87 were asked to appear on a British TV tribute special commemorating the 10th anniversary of Elvis Presley's death, and they were asked to perform a particular song in their own style. So they chose that one, Always On My Mind. And the public loved it so much, they decided to go into the studio, finalise the recording, and then released it as an official single. And with that electronic twist, it worked perfectly for them. Some Aussie favourites, Hoodoo Gurus, on the way, but right now it's Bon Jovi at 2NM. It's better music and more of it.

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0: Computer Gurus at 981 2NM. Remember when they did their NRL version, which was What's My Team? I think that became a big hit for the boys as well. Don't forget, we are streaming live too on iHeart, the only audio streaming app you'll need. 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Maybe you're in a 60s mood or in a country music mood or whatever. 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MC Hammer coming up soon, and a man pretty mean on a guitar, Gary Wright. He's next.
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0: Better music, more of it at 981 2NM. A song which I think is a bit of an unofficial Aussie anthem, especially after that big win many years ago at the America's Cup. To our community events, now Lifeblood, final day today in Muswellbrook at the PCYC car park. From tomorrow, the Big Red Bus moves to Singleton. So Singleton, your turn to roll up your sleeve and get ready to give blood. They'll be there from tomorrow right through until Tuesday of next week. Same deal. One in three people will need a blood donation at some stage in their life. And it would be a great thing if you are one of those who are donating to help people in that situation. So you can book a donation. You can actually do it via the flyer that you'll see on our community pages. You can give them a call, 13 14 95, or you can book it direct on the Lifeblood app. Plenty of reasons to do that. Plenty of ways to do that as well. So Singleton Square from tomorrow, the Big Red Bus, give life, give blood. It's 981 2NM.
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Yeah.

0: 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Choir Boys on the sidelines, ready to start the next hour, along with the Cause. Have been recent visitors to our Aussie shores. Songs, they will be coming up next.
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7: Hi there, I'm Rob McLennan. Tech expert Trevor Long says a cyber attack targeting 21 medical clinics attached to Partnered Health is one of the worst he's seen.
8: In terms of the kind of information, there's a likelihood that malicious actors actually know what diseases you have, what medicines you've been treated with, and what clinics you've been referred to.
7: The US has fired more missiles and drones at Iran as the ceasefire disappears in the rearview mirror. Washington says it's targeting military infrastructure being used by Iran to attack ships in the crucial Strait of Hormuz, while Iran is going after American military bases across the Middle East. Aussie researchers are trialling new physio techniques that could help ease migraines. Researchers at the University of Queensland are recruiting people who are interested in taking part in that study. Well, the opposition leader's dismissing as a motherhood statement the Prime Minister's announcement of an Office of AI. Angus Taylor telling Nine, it's all talk, but not much detail.
9: All he's done in practical terms is create an office in an office, more bureaucracy, an office inside his own office to deal with these things. And all he's put out is motherhood statements. There are so many questions that haven't been answered.
7: And a new survey has found Aussies are cutting back on more than just luxuries, with more than one in five skipping healthcare and other essentials simply to pay for their power.
1: 2NM, your sport now.
7: English soccer fans are pondering what might have been after this morning's 2-1 semi-final defeat at the World Cup. Former England player Paul Merson's told Sky Sports they were too defensive after taking an early lead.
10: When we start putting defenders on, they're putting forwards on, then we're just going to sit back. Too many quality players in the Argentinian team for them not to make a chance before the end.
7: And in AFL, the Cats are hoping to get their first win since round 14 when they take on St Kilda at Cadinia Park tonight.
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1: Rain around the valley for your Thursday. Tomorrow and Saturday, we're looking at showers on the way. 18 is your top for Friday. 19 is your top for Saturday before a mostly sunny day on Sunday. 19 is your top there. That is your 2NM 4-day forecast. 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

The 2NM Morning Show, we are playing better music and more of it. So many great songs coming up. Simple Minds, one of the most underrated bands, I reckon. And some Sherbet Memories now with Daryl Braithwaite and the boys. It's 2NM.

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0: 981 2NM and Simple Minds. How many great songs did that band have? And Don't You Forget About Me, which did have the La La La's at the end. And lead man Jim Kerr had a story about that.
1: You got to sing over that. I said, I've got no words. I'll just sing La La La La and I'll come in tomorrow and we'll finish it off. And I spent the whole night writing this existentialist, you know. And I came in the morning and went, nah, the La La La's the one. You can't really beat that.
0: Proving that sometimes the simplest idea is the best there. Jim Kerr from Simple Minds. It's 2NM.
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0: Billy Joel at 2NM. The Bear back tomorrow morning. 100% Hunter Breakfast Show. All thanks to Harvey Norman in Muswellbrook Fair. He'll be back from 6. Catching up with our local leaders as he does each week. Upper Hunter Shire Council Mayor Maurice Collison was telling us about something very important, the breast screen cancer, the breast screen truck, which is coming to the region.
1: The breast screening truck is coming up to Murundi, and that will be visiting up there on Monday the 20th and Tuesday the 21st of July at the Memorial Wilson Memorial Oval. Andrew, it's important to book up there and on 13 20 50 or head to Breast Screen New South Wales website. Remember, these breast testing takes about 20 minutes. Very, very important, as we all know that we all have a duty of care to ourselves to try and keep ourselves going.
0: Very important. Upper Hunter Shire Council Mayor Maurice Collison there. 13 20 50. The number to book or breast screen New South Wales. Check that out on their website as well. The Bear returning tomorrow from 6 here at 2NM.
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cheers to those moments in music you just have to crank up. 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

0: 981 2NM, that is Mornings for Me. One of our favourite time slots of the day coming up next, though, Maximum Music Lunch. Cool on the Gang doing some celebrating. Ivor Davies, Ice House. The great rock vocals of Melissa Etheridge, just part of the Maximum Music Lunch next. Enjoy your evening or afternoon and evening. I'll catch you again tomorrow.
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2: Dear Mr. Maloney, it's come to our attention that after you publicly tipped the Dolphins to win, our 8-game winning streak immediately came to an abrupt and deeply suspicious end. While we were prepared to dismiss this as an unfortunate coincidence, your decision to double down and pick us again the following week resulted in a 66-point loss to the Sharks. Our football department has now completed an extensive investigation involving coaches, statisticians, sports scientists, and one elderly bloke at the league's club who had a feeling. The findings are unanimous. It's you. Effective immediately, you are hereby prohibited from tipping, backing, endorsing, believing in, or even making prolonged eye contact with the Dolphins for the remainder of this season. Failure to comply may result in further penalties, included being forced to wear a Rabbitohs jersey, watch our defensive highlights on repeat, and personally explaining to every Dolphin fan what happened. Kind regards, the Redcliffe Dolphins Legal Department. 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Please pick the Broncos next time.
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9: Hello, I'm Rob McLennan. Monday's World Cup final will be fought out between Argentina and Spain after England fell at the last hurdle in this morning's semi-final. I'll have more about that in sport in just a moment. Airlines say protests at major airports today will not interfere with flight schedules. Ground workers employed by one contractor say their safety is being put at risk, the company picking up 400 safety notices in a month. Opposition leader Angus Taylor is refusing to discipline one of his senators after she retweeted false claims. Jacinta Price reposted the allegation that Labor is importing Indian migrants to take advantage of their votes. Taylor claims retweets are not endorsements. Iran says it has no plans to negotiate as the US continues its bombing onslaught. Both sides say they are only hitting military targets. CNN's Kevin Liptak says Iran still has ways to exert leverage over the Strait of Hormuz.
10: Iran only has to fire a few drones at these commercial vessels. They don't really have to cause that much damage, and they don't have to sink them in order to completely close the waterway because it spooks the vessel's captains.
9: 30 people remain in hospital following a fire at a music venue in Thailand as the death toll rises to 32. 15 people remain in intensive care after this week's blaze, which is thought to have been sparked by an electrical fault.
1: 2NM, your sport now.
9: Aussie swimmer Sam Short says he's looking to beat Ian Thorpe's 400-metre record at next week's Commonwealth Games in Glasgow. The former gold medalist says Thorpe's long-held record will definitely be in his sights.
11: If I rewatch my races anyway, the line's right there, so it's like I'm kind of visualising him being right there before I was even born.
9: Argentina's advanced to the World Cup final with a 2-1 win over England in this morning's semi-final. And in NRL tonight, it's the Panthers versus the Broncos and seven changes for the Cats for their AFL clash with the Saints.
1: 2NM weather.
12: Rain around the valley for your Thursday. Tomorrow and Saturday, we're looking at showers on the way. 18 is your top for Friday. 19 is your top for Saturday before a mostly sunny day on Sunday. 19 is your top there. That is your 2NM 4-day forecast. 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

It's Pete here with you on your Maximum Music Lunch as we do with the Ice House Classic, Great Southern Land. Hope you're having yourself a great Thursday. A little bit of rain around places. If you're out on the roads, just take some care. We'll run through our traffic throughout the afternoon to keep you up to date of anything that might be happening. In the meantime, we'll get into our 80s music with some Australian Crawl. They're on the way. Got one from Donald Fagen in around 20 minutes as well. You remember him from 1982? Well, we'll get that on. But here's Melissa Etheridge. Bring me some water on your home. Oh, better music and more of it. It's Pete for your Maximum Music Lunch on 2NM.

0: Monday Rock and Gun said the boy on your home, more better music and more of it with Pete for a grey and damp old Thursday around the Hunter. Hey, the NRL this weekend celebrating the 20th anniversary of the Harvey Norman Women in League round. And it all gets underway tonight with the Broncos and the Panthers doing battle. The Broncos welcome back a host of players, and their coach reckons they can match it with the Panthers, who last game they played were red hot against South. So I don't expect the Broncos to get back in the winner's circle tonight. Fingers crossed anyway. I'll be yelling at the telly later on. But look, not yelling about the music, just singing it out loud. We'll do that after the break with some Phil Collins and Sousa Studio. That's up next here on 2NR.
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2: Hi, I'm Phoebe Humphrey from Your News Now, and these are your news headlines. Argentina will meet Spain in the FIFA World Cup final after downing England. A major cyber attack has hit Partnered Health, sparking fears that sensitive patient info has been compromised. The PM is selling his plan to create a new office of AI. And a new report's found more than one in five households are going without essentials to cover their power bills. 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
1: 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Thanks to the Muswellbrook Workers Club. 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
4: Hey, it's the Bear. I'm out and about in the street team van despite the wet conditions. So come on down to the car park at the Stanfee Centre in Muswellbrook. I've got show bags galore to give away. I'll be here for 10 minutes. Hurry up, get yourself to the car park at the Stanfee Centre to pick yourself up a show bag.
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0: Nothing but 80s music for your maximum music lunch here on 2NM. Pete in with you. And this morning on the 100% Hunter Breakfast Show, it was Singleton's turn to tell us what was doing around their LGA, and it was the Deputy GM, Dwight Graham, who was telling us about the upcoming Tree Day.
1: Sunday, 26th of July at Robinson Reserve. And because it's the 30th anniversary, we're celebrating by planting hundreds of native and locally significant trees. And it's between 9 a.m. and 12 p.m. Fantastic event. Anyone can get involved. You don't need experience. Just turn up, grab a shovel, and we'll show you what to do.
2: Absolutely. And you can reference the great Australian film, The Castle. I dug a hole, Dad.
1: Yes.
0: Well, I guess you could do that, or you could just go along and help Mother Nature out. Hey, it is Pete here with you, the bear. He's back tomorrow morning from 6. On the other side of a quick break, we're back with your traffic update for the Savo, and then some Dire Straits as we continue with your 80s music for your maximum music lunch.
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Both dirty, both mean. 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

0: Wrapping up your Maximum Music Lunch with better music and more of it. It is Pete here with you for your Thursday, and it is news time. All the latest coming out of the newsroom of what's doing around this rock we call Earth, as well as Australia as well. And on the other side of that, a guy who has said he is coming to Oz. With the one and only Bryan Adams. Yeah, of course, he is coming for another tour, but we'll go back to the 90s with that one, and we'll kickstart with one out of the 70s. Some good old Blondie and Heart of Glass. That's on the way after your news. Up next, you're on 2NM.
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2: Hello, I'm Michaela Carr. The Science Minister has dismissed the Coalition's criticism of the PM's new Office of AI. The opposition leader Angus Taylor says the announcement was light on detail. But Tim Ayres has told Nine dissing the plan is just negative.
3: There's a big set of challenges and opportunities here for Australia. We've set up an Office of Artificial Intelligence to coordinate all of this right across government. And all poor old Angus Taylor can do is complain about public servants doing this work. It's just juvenile.
2: The Liberal Party is again looking at imposing gender quotas to deal with a perceived problem with female voters. Discussion papers circulating among members are warning the party faces a disconnect from the younger and multicultural communities, partly because of the gender imbalance. A man has been arrested in Sydney after a body was found at a home in Glenmore Park. Police believe the men are known to each other and there was an altercation at the property.
4: There appears to have been an altercation between the two parties. Is there following a break and enter into the premises. The front door was forced. However, there's no further information at this stage around what actually occurred within the premises.
2: That's Superintendent Trent King. Iran is threatening to close other export channels as the battle over the Strait of Hormuz continues to worsen. And the number of Australians who failed drug tests at work is soaring, with amphetamines making up 6 out of every 10 positive showings.
1: 2NM, your sport now.
2: Argentina has set up a World Cup final against Spain, coming from behind to beat England 2-1 in this morning's semi. Former England midfielder Paul Merson has told Sky the result has left him flat.
5: Disappointing, you know, to be 1-0 up with not long left in a semi-final of the World Cup, and sort of backfired. He went defensive, tried to do what he did against Mexico and Norway, and it hasn't worked.
2: And Carlton is hopeful that George Hewitt has recovered from a back complaint and will face Collingwood on Saturday night. That's the latest news and sport.
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6: Rain around the valley for your Thursday. Tomorrow and Saturday, we're looking at showers on the way. 18 is your top for Friday. 19 is your top for Saturday, before a mostly sunny day on Sunday. 19 is your top there. That is your 2NM 4-day forecast. 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
1: 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Thanks to Mac Energy Mount Pleasant Operation.

0: Michael Jackson's Want to Be Starting Something on your home. Oh, better music and more love. And I have asked that question over on our social media pages. Don't forget to go over and answer it about how you hooked up, as it were, with your partner. Well, I did do a lap of the office to find out some of the stories they had to tell.
1: Just the classic dating app, Bumble, actually. There you go. Bumble did the things.
2: All right, so swiped left or right?
1: I don't remember which way it goes.
3: She was on the phone.
2: She was on the phone?
3: She was on the phone.
2: All right, so far we've had one who swiped left or right and now on the phone. See, I met mine in jail.
3: Yeah, right, okay.
2: It was a murder mystery dinner, but still.
3: Yeah, right, okay.
2: It was at an old Maitland jail.
3: You know, we used to work in different places and I had to call her office and started chatting her up one night. Then I asked her to meet me at a pub on the Friday morning after I'd worked an 8-hour shift and I had to drive 3 hours to get there.
2: Oh, nice. Romantic.
4: We meet each other on the nightclub.
2: Ah, okay, the nightclub romance. So yes. He was a good dancer?
4: No, he was drunk.
0: So there you go. We had a swipe left or right on the phone and on the dance floor at the nightclub. How did you meet your partner? How'd you hook up? That's what we're wanting to know this afternoon on our socials while we take a break. Then we're back with some Richard Clapton and Girls on the Avenues on the other side of that, right here on your home with better music and more of it.
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0: doing it with the Beach Boys and God Only Knows on your home of better music and more of it this afternoon on 2 AM. And this morning on the 100% Hunter Breakfast Show, well, let's just say we received a letter about the voice of doom, Sam Maloney.
1: Effective immediately, you are hereby prohibited from tipping, backing, endorsing, believing in, or even making prolonged eye contact with the Dolphins for the remainder of this season. Failure to comply may result in further penalties, included being forced to wear a Rabbitohs jersey, watch our defensive highlights on repeat, and personally explaining to every Dolphin fan what happened. Kind regards, the Redcliffe Dolphins Legal Department. P.S. Please pick the Broncos next time.
0: Well, who did he pick this morning on Lock It In?
1: Which lucky NRL club are you cursing this week, Sam?
2: The Dragons, mate.
1: Oh. The Red V is in.
0: They're going. Yeah, the Red V. We're sorry, Dragons fans. There's no victory this week. Hey, on the way next, we'll do it with Guns N' Roses. But don't forget, the Bear, he's back tomorrow, and then we'll join him to talk movies.
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Or should that be 2UPs? 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It's the 2UPs at 2. 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

0: Queens, I want it all on your home, more better music and more of it this afternoon with Pete Holland.
1: What's trending?
0: Well, you can go and check out a movie with Tom Cruise in it. We've got a trailer, and I'll tell you what, it's hard to pick who he is. We've got the five essential performances of Sam Neill. Thousands of us, and I'm not one of them, are about to get a refund from an energy supplier. And we've got the first trailer that you must take a look at of The End of the World, or The Fight Against the End of the World, the movie Dog Stars with Jacob Elordi. All that and more trending the Savo on our little webpage. While we take a break right now, then we're back with UB40 along with Robert Palmer. And we've got some Pink Floyd as we continue Thursday 2-Ups.
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1: We know you love variety, and we also know that two is better than one. So we've dug deep in the music library and found two from your favourite artists, including some you haven't heard in ages. This is the 2 Ups at 2. 2NM.

0: Doing it with Pink Floyd back to back on The Turning Away. Now, there's one we don't always hit play on. I can count on one hand how many times I've played that in my radio career. Now, this morning in Lock It In, what did our fearless predictions give after a week where none of us got them right last week?
1: Which lucky NRL club are you cursing this week, Sam?
2: The Dragons, mate.
1: Oh. The red V is in.
0: They're going. I'm going to go to the final game of the round this weekend at Suncorp Stadium. And while Sammy put a curse on him the last couple of weeks, the Finns to defeat the Cowboys.
1: I'm going to lock in my Canberra Raiders against the Bunnies. We're on a run to the finals. Trust me with that right now.
0: Yeah, I don't know about that one. The Bunnies seem to find a way to win at times. And the Raiders always find a way to lose. But anyway, yeah, the Red Vink, yeah, sorry, guys, you guys aren't winning. The Voice of Doom predicted that. But the Dolphins, I'm expecting to hopefully bounce back, just like, you know, Christian Wolf, the coach. He's hoping they do after last week's debacle of 66-0. Hey, on the way next, we'll get into our traffic. And then the Aussie Queen of Pop, Kylie Minogue's coming along. She's going to spin us around next here on 2NR.
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0: 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And that's been your latest 2NM Hunter traffic.
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8: Hello, I'm Michaela Carr. A second case of bird flu has been confirmed in New South Wales. The petrel was found at Hawk's Nest on the state's mid-north coast. It comes a fortnight after another seabird was discovered there and tested positive to the H5 strain. The Australian National University asked a student to prove that family members had been killed in Gaza by providing a death certificate. During hearings in Melbourne, the Royal Commission on Anti-Semitism has heard that that was the uni's response when the student had asked for an extension to complete an assignment. BHP has posted record iron ore production numbers today as it prepares for a worker walkout this afternoon. More than 400 employees were down tools for 8 hours in Port Hedland over a pay deal.
9: We've got examples of our members working for BHP on a $150,000 annual package, working alongside someone doing the same job, turning the same screwdriver, fixing the same motor, on $80,000 difference.
8: That's Adam Woodage from the Electrical Trade Union. A health department clinic in the Northern Territory is being shut down because of mould. Staff working there say they need to clean their workspaces daily, including equipment used on patients. And Sam Neill's agent has confirmed that the actor died from pneumonia. The Kiwi actor passed away in Sydney on Monday at the age of 78. A private family memorial service will be held on his farm in New Zealand.
1: 2NM, your sport now.
8: Hello, I'm Michaela Carr. A second case of bird flu has been confirmed in New South Wales. The petrel was found at Hawk's Nest on the state's mid-north coast. It comes a fortnight after another seabird was discovered there and tested positive to the H5 strain. The Australian National University asked a student to prove that family members had been killed in Gaza by providing a death certificate. During hearings in Melbourne, the Royal Commission on Anti-Semitism has heard that that was the uni's response when the student had asked for an extension to complete an assignment. BHP has posted record iron ore production numbers today as it prepares for a worker walkout this afternoon. More than 400 employees were down tools for 8 hours in Port Hedland over a pay deal.
9: We've got examples of our members working for BHP on a $150,000 annual package, working alongside someone doing the same job, turning the same screwdriver, fixing the same motor, on $80,000 difference.
8: That's Adam Woodage from the Electrical Trade Union. A health department clinic in the Northern Territory is being shut down because of mould. Staff working there say they need to clean their workspaces daily, including equipment used on patients. And Sam Neill's agent has confirmed that the actor died from pneumonia. The Kiwi actor passed away in Sydney on Monday at the age of 78. A private family memorial service will be held on his farm in New Zealand.
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0: Rain around the valley for your Thursday. Tomorrow and Saturday, we're looking at showers on the way. 18 is your top for Friday. 19 is your top for Saturday before a mostly sunny day on Sunday. 19 is your top there. That is your 2NM 4-day forecast. 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
0: All right, Simone, I know you've already collected the trophy once this week, but you're going to tell us what the capital of Canada is.
2: Yes, I do believe it's Ottawa.
0: Well, there you go. See, I didn't know that it was.
2: Okay.
0: Did you look it up or did you already know?
2: Please don't insult me. I would be going into the contest if I didn't know.
0: Yeah.
2: You should know this better than that.
0: Most definitely, but I knew it'd get a rise out of you. So well done, smartest person alive again today.
2: Thank you.
0: All right, have a good afternoon.
2: You too, bye.
0: All right, the Doobie Brothers, they're up next right here on your home of better music and more of it.
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3: 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Experts say the cyber attack on medical clinics was one of the worst they've seen. Images have been released to identify more victims involved in pedophilia allegations against a Sydney childcare worker. The US has fired more missiles and drones at Iran as the ceasefire disappears. And English soccer fans are pondering what might have been after this morning's semi-final defeat at the World Cup. 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
2: 4 days later, man walked on the moon.
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2: Not quite as significant in world-changing events, but the young ones arrived on Australian televisions on this day in 1985.
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2: Another significant moment for British television. In 2017, the BBC announced that Jodie Whittaker would become the first female Doctor Who.
7: I eat danger for breakfast.
2: And on that same day, Roger Federer won his record 8th Wimbledon title.
8: Yeah, he's done well.
2: Birthdays topping today's list is Australian tennis champion Margaret Court. She's 84. The winner of 24 titles returned to become the first Australian woman to win the Grand Slam.
9: Somebody said, well, you haven't won the Grand Slam yet. Why don't you go for that?
2: Don Burke, who gave us Burke's Backyard, is 79.
10: You've probably seen one of these growing somewhere in the corner.
2: Police drummer Stuart Copeland turned 74, also well known for his film and TV music scores. Dancing sensation, Lord of the Dance, Michael Flatley is 68 today.
11: You just want to dance. I just wanted to dance.
2: 80s star Phoebe Cates turns 63.
12: The only thing that could make me happy would be getting Charles back.
2: Comedy actor Will Ferrell is 59.
13: I mean, it's not crazy to think I can't live to be 245, maybe 300.
2: Former child star Corey Feldman turns 55, teamed up with the other Corey Haim, for a string of hit movies in the 80s.
14: This is just our cover. We're dedicated to a higher purpose.
2: Rugby league and union champion Wendell Saylor is 52.
15: Wendell Saylor scores in his farewell appearance.
2: And former golfing world number one Aussie Adam Scott celebrates his 46th.
16: Adam Scott!
2: Finally, Grammy Award-winning singer-songwriter Harry Chapin died on this day in 1981, aged just 38.
17: And the cats in the cradle and the shoes full. Little boy blue and the man on the moon.
2: Remembering Harry Chapin on July 16.
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0: taking you back to the mid-60s. Mama's on the Papas, California Dreamin'. It's Pete here with you on 2NM this afternoon. And this morning was a bit of a spooky one on the 100% Hunter Breakfast Show. They were talking about ghosts, and Mark called in with a story.
1: Isn't it basically like a soul or something that just didn't get to heaven and they're stuck in another dimension and they stay with the house? It's normally a haunted house.
2: I think it depends on what you believe in. Personally, I mean, I'd love for ghosts to exist because I would more than happily become a poltergeist and hang around at football grounds for the rest of eternity and just watch the football. I'd be fine with that.
1: I tell you what, that sounds like a good thing if you can get a good place to haunt.
0: Yeah, most definitely. Footy grounds, I'd be in for that. Panther Stadium, here I come. Hey, look, the bear, he's going to float back in tomorrow morning from 6. So start your day the best way you can and find out what's doing around the traps. On the way next, we'll dive into traffic. Then we've got some dragon on the way here on 2NM.
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3: With a journalist based right here in Muswellbrook, we can deliver local stories from local voices that you simply can't get anywhere else.
5: It's very exciting news to residents of Singleton and also the many people across the Hunter and Upper Hunter that use that area for daily commuting.
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0: Better music and more of it with Pete this afternoon as we go through our Thursday together. Before I get on out of here, tomorrow being Friday, we start to think towards the weekend. 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Good luck to the Panthers tonight, by the way, in the NRL. Hey, look up on the way after your 4 o'clock news update. Of course, Jonesy and Amanda's Jam Nation. And you can catch all of their podcasts over on the iHeart app, which is free to download. Christian O'Connell's in from 7 and Shane will be in with the Totally 80s at 8. But until tomorrow afternoon, there's really only one thing left for me to say today.
1: That's all, folks.
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8: Hello, I'm Michaela Carr. The rising cost of living has led to Australian householders spending less. According to new figures from the Commonwealth Bank, consumer spending was down 0.3% in June. It says rising interest rates and fluctuating fuel costs are the reasons why Australians have tightened the belt. New South Wales authorities have confirmed a second case of bird flu in that state. The petrel was discovered at Hawk's Nest on the state's mid-north coast. Another seabird found in New South Wales tested positive to the H5 strain 2 weeks ago. A Melbourne teenager charged with terrorism-related offences has been released on bail. The 18-year-old has been in custody for 4 months after being accused of collecting extremist videos and bomb-making manuals. Prosecutors say they will go to the Supreme Court to appeal against his release. The head of the Tamworth Music Festival has stepped down as he awaits sentencing for sexually touching a woman without consent. Joel Albrick will find out his fate later this month after pleading guilty to the charge. US troops under 30 will be screened for their testosterone level. The Defence Secretary has announced the move, saying it's aimed at helping American soldiers perform at their best. And a huge data centre in Sydney's northwest is becoming a reality. Macquarie Technology has bought land at Macquarie Park for $240 million. The site is to house a multi-billion dollar data centre.
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8: Argentina will face Spain in the final of the World Cup after downing England 2-1 this morning. England was the first to score, with Anthony Gordon finding the back of the net in the 55th minute. That was before a long-range goal from Enzo Fernandez and Lautaro Martinez beat the keeper in stoppage time to seal Argentina's victory. In the AFL tonight, Geelong hosts St Kilda at Cardinia Park, while in the NRL, Penrith plays the Broncos at Panthers Stadium. That's the latest news and sport.
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9: Rain around the valley for your Thursday. Tomorrow and Saturday, we're looking at showers on the way. 18 is your top for Friday. 19 is your top for Saturday before a mostly sunny day on Sunday. 19 is your top there. That is your 2NM 4-day forecast. 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
22: Top of the afternoon to you, Amanda. How are you today?
19: I'm well, thank you for asking. I'm feeling a bit better today.
22: You look better.
19: Thank you. I'm raw dogging it, meaning I haven't had any codral. So let me know if giant lanyards of mucus come out of my nose, Brendan.
22: Lanyards of mucus. I'm going to start the show with this question. Would you rather fuel up your vehicle before work, on the way in, or on the way home?
19: Always on the way in, but
22: You always do it on the way in.
19: Oh, no. Well, I'd rather, you know what I'm like, is that I've stopped doing this. I used to let it go right down to the wire. As you know, we were once filming something at my place, you and me. You arrived at my place. In the meantime, I'd run out of petrol and was stuck in the harbour tunnel here in Sydney and had to be towed.
22: And your husband and I just made chat.
19: While you waited for me, and I couldn't even pretend it hadn't happened.
22: And your car showed up on a flatbed truck.
19: Of all the days for you to be
22: and
19: there, I couldn't even lie about it.
22: We didn't even say a word,
19: and you told us both to shut up. So now I've tried and be the person who fills up every chance I can.
22: Because I haven't fueled up, so that means on the way home after the show, I'm going to.
19: And see, it's weighing on your mind.
22: Well, I'm on the motorcycle.
19: Morning you should have thought enough about afternoon you to know you don't want to do that.
22: Yeah, but I was running late to get to the Fun Factory and I wanted to be here so there was no problems. And now on the way home, and the particular motorcycle I'm riding today, you know, the one with the big ape hangers and the flames on the tank? Its fuel gauge doesn't really work. So I use the odometer and I know it's good for 200 kilometres. So it's up to 198. So there's a good chance after I cut through all the traffic, and you go to take off and then and then you've got to flick it over to reserve.
19: And it's a very obvious bike. People will love
22: it. It's got a big cam in it. So once you try to, I was trying to start now. Is that you?
19: That's me.
22: That's you just starting. Anyway, that's my decision, man. Action packed show today. As you drink some water.
19: Yeah, tell me.
22: Well, Double A Chattery, are you all right?
19: Yeah.
22: I'll switch your mic off. Double A Chattery starts today or drops today, and I'm fascinated by what you and your friend Anita McGregor are talking about.
19: Anita has said to me, in the same way that you do, she watches me slice bread and she is terrified because I'm left-handed. You say the same thing. You say I look like the chef from The Muppets when I'm cutting things.
22: Someone's controlling your hands.
19: So we thought we would discuss being left-handed.
22: Also, Instagram makes its return, and we can't do anything until we do the Fast Five. It's Jonesy and Amanda driving you home.
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0: gotten that far.
1: Kelly, let's play Sing It Back to Me.
2: Can you sing it for me? Sing it back.
3: Just sing it to me.
2: Sing it back to me.
0: Kelly, I think you will know this song. When this minstrel stops singing, it's your turn. Here we go.
1: Here we go. Go, Kelly.
2: Well, oh my God, I've just gone in one blank. Sing us a song tonight. Well, we're all in the mood for the melody. And you got a feeling all right.
0: Oh, nicely done.
1: Where does Kelly stop and Billy start?
2: Well, we're all in the mood
0: nicely
2: for
0: done.
2: The melody. And you got us feeling all right.
0: Question number three for you, Kelly. Which country hosts La Tomatina? This is the world's biggest food fight. Oof, how annoying. We're around 20,000 participants. Yeah?
2: What was it? Can you repeat
0: it's
2: that
0: called,
2: again, please?
0: Which country hosts La Tomatina? It's the world's biggest food fight. 20,000 participants throw 100 metric tons of overripe tomatoes at each other.
1: Which country does it?
2: Oh,
0: Sorry, Kelly.
1: You know, it's a shame the project's gone because that's all they ever ran on that show, the La Tomatina Festival.
0: Oh, as someone who finds food fights irritating,
1: I don't like
0: it. It drives me crazy.
1: I remember seeing the Great Race as a kid. Remember the big pie fight?
0: Yeah.
1: And I just didn't get it.
0: Well, this is a great ad for Nappy Sand, though, isn't it?
1: It's true. Do you know the answer to that question? Which country hosts La Tomatina, the world's biggest food fight, where around 20,000 participants gather to throw over 100 metric tons of overripe tomatoes at each other? Waleed Ali is sitting at home going, man, I miss doing that. I miss that gig, the Fast Five. It's Jonesy and Amanda driving you home.
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0: Hello there, it's Jonesy D'Amanda across Australia driving you home this Thursday afternoon.
1: Well, the World Cup, you know, I live in a suburb of Sydney where there's a big sports pub on the corner and it's been fabulous while the World Cup's on. It's still going, funnily enough. But there's a lot of Irish, a lot of Scottish, a lot of English who live in there, who are backpackers. A
0: lot of drinking.
1: And a lot of Brazilians. So it's been fun looking at all the different cultures going to that pub when the games are on very early in the morning. A lot of people were there from 4 o'clock this morning to watch England play. And England, sadly, if for them, lost. Mm. And I think I was going for them because I wanted, you know, I kind of wanted this for England, I think.
0: Me too.
1: Yeah. I mean, they've got this heat wave. They don't have air conditioning. They need something, don't they?
0: Yeah.
1: They've got political unrest at the moment. They don't have air conditioning. Mm-hmm. Let's see what we can do. But no, it didn't happen. And lots of little babies, you see little footage of kids in the crowd crying. It's really hard stuff. I know it is. But I saw this fantastic thing, reasons I could never play in a World Cup, it said. And I think I can relate to all of them. I'll read you through the list.
0: Okay, good.
1: Number one, I'd forget which way we're shooting.
0: Oh.
1: What do you mean?
0: You know, I have a visceral flashback. When I was a kid, I went to school in England. I was 5 years of age. My dad got transferred over there for work. I was an Australian in England. And this was back when no one had any, we were just convicts. And we went over there and they put me out on the soccer field and I booted the ball the wrong way and it went straight in the goal. And I went, how good's that?
1: Didn't you do that in AFL too?
0: No, that's when the ball bananaed off my foot. I was kicking it to another player and it got a goal for our team, but everyone saw what I was trying to do.
1: Were you trying to kick it to another player on the other team?
0: He said, kick it to me. And I kicked it to him, but it bananaed off my foot.
1: And the game was a goal.
0: Sadly, dribbled through the... And the other dads, hey, Jonesy, how good's your kid?
1: Yeah. How about this? Number two, I'd be too scared to tackle someone in case I hurt their feelings. I'd be like that. I don't think I'm competitive enough. Mm. I'd ask the referee if I could sit on the bench. That'd be me. I'd be distracted by the crowd doing the chants. This would be the one for me. I'd be jealous of the crowd having fun while I had to play. It's all right for you lot. Why can't I join you and have a beer and eat a packet of chips?
0: You have so much FOMO.
1: I'd apologize every time I got the ball. I'd panic if someone passed me the ball. I'd roll my eyes if there was extra time. Oh, come on, everyone. Haven't we finished? I'd forget my boots. This is a big one for me. I'd need to pee.
0: Yeah.
1: And this is one for you. I'd wave at the camera.
0: Hey, I'm on TV.
1: I'm on TV. It's funny, a few people this morning, I was just walking with my dog near where everyone had been watching the game, and a few people had said, you know, Australia is very competitive with England when it comes to cricket, when it comes to football, all those sorts of things. But kind of this morning, a lot of them were saying, I wanted this for them.
0: We wanted that for them. Well, so now it's Spain and Argentina.
1: Spain and Argentina.
0: I think you know, I like Spain. I like Torito.
1: And I love Miguel Maestre.
0: I like their work ethic. It suits me. Working 9 till 11. What a way to make believe.
1: AM or PM? I'm always confused.
0: And they like a good sleep.
1: Don't they just?
0: It's Jonesy D'Amanda driving you home.
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0: Hello there, it's Jonesy and Amanda driving you home.
1: Have you heard of Senator Chuck Schumer?
0: Yes, I have.
1: He's an American Democratic politician. He's a Senate minority leader. He's been representing New York since 1999.
0: Got a great voice.
1: He's a very famous American politician. I woke this morning to see some headlines about him. I'll read you the headlines.
0: Mm-hmm.
1: The New York Post said, Chuck Schumer appears to let loose huge fart on Senate floor. TMZ has said Senator Chuck Schumer rips fart while ripping Trump. The Times of India, right. Clean up an old two. Schumer mocked for farting during
0: India's,
1: Senate speech.
0: India's writing this?
1: Yeah.
0: Oh, my God.
1: So, as this is Unilad. Awkward moment. Chuck Schumer appears to rip huge fart during important Senate floor speech. So, obviously, I dug out the audio.
0: Well, Trump's been copying it a fair bit lately.
1: I don't know what to believe because there's a lot of footage of people recoiling behind him. Yeah. And I don't know if stuff's overlaid or not. But this, we'll play it for you now.
0: Mm-hmm.
1: But he's 75 years old and he also himself seems to briefly fight back a grin at the moment it happens. A grin of self-awareness.
0: But, you know, when you're at that age, you're like a one-man oompa-pa.
1: But remember, too, so there's a microphone in front of him.
0: Mm.
1: So this is the sound that was behind him. So it's loud enough that the microphone that was in front of him caught it. Have a listen.
2: And we need a complete investigation that's independent. Now on Iran and the NDAA. When all the Trump administration...
1: You can hear him start to giggle. Can we hear a close-up, as it were?
0: Do you want a close-up or you want the whole
1: Mr.
0: thing
1: DeMille,
0: again?
1: Yes, Mr. DeMille, I'd like a close-up.
0: Okay. Because I can do Let's
1: hear the whole thing again and then we'll have a close-up.
2: And we need a complete investigation that's independent. Now on Iran and the NDAA. When all the Trump administration...
0: Now, this is like the JFK.
1: He gets some levity in his voice.
0: It's like the JFK assassination.
1: Closer.
0: If we freeze it right there... And we just isolate. There you go.
1: So, anyway, I just thought I'd like to keep you up to date, as it were, with some current events.
0: JFK blown away. What else do I have to say? It's Jonesy and Amanda driving you home.
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5: Dear Mr. Maloney, it's come to our attention that after you publicly tipped the Dolphins to win, our 8-game winning streak immediately came to an abrupt and deeply suspicious end. While we were prepared to dismiss this as an unfortunate coincidence, your decision to double down and pick us again the following week resulted in a 66-point loss to the Sharks. Our football department has now completed an extensive investigation involving coaches, statisticians, sports scientists, and one elderly bloke at the league's club who had a feeling. The findings are unanimous. It's you. Effective immediately, you are hereby prohibited from tipping, backing, endorsing, believing in, or even making prolonged eye contact with the Dolphins for the remainder of this season. Failure to comply may result in further penalties, included being forced to wear a Rabbitohs jersey, watch our defensive highlights on repeat, and personally explaining to every Dolphin fan what happened. Kind regards, the Redcliffe Dolphins Legal Department. P.S. Please pick the Broncos next time.
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9: Hello, I'm Michaela Carr. There have now been 15 cases of bird flu in Australia. New South Wales has a second infection, with a petrel discovered at Hawke's Nest on the mid-north coast testing positive for the H5 strain. Police investigating an alleged childcare abuses say they've identified several potential victims in remote South Australia. Hamish Tate is accused of more than 300 offences in Sydney. Federal Police Detective Acting Inspector Emmanuel Sardoulias says they're still identifying victims.
10: The local contact point has received over 300 calls in relation to information that could be provided.
9: Prosecutors will go to the Victorian Supreme Court to appeal against the bailing of a teenager who's facing terrorism-related offences. The 18-year-old has been released today after being in custody for 4 months for allegedly collecting extremist videos and bomb-making manuals. The number of Australians who fail drug tests at work is soaring, with amphetamines making up 6 out of every 10 positive tests. A report by the Drug Detection Agency says the most at-risk industries include transport, construction and manufacturing. The PM will skip the Northern Territory's Garma Festival this year after vowing to never miss the Indigenous event. Anthony Albanese says he's taking leave instead, as he hasn't had a day off all year. And Pauline Hanson has been spotted poolside with billionaire Gina Rinehart at a luxury resort in Sicily. The One Nation leader is taking a break from her speaking tour in England.
4: 2NM, your sport now.
9: Argentina has set up a World Cup final against Spain, coming from behind to beat England 2-1. Former England midfielder Paul Merson has told Sky the result has left him flat.
11: Disappointing to be 1-0 up with not long left in a semi-final of the World Cup, and sort of backfired. He went defensive, tried to do what he did against Mexico and Norway, and it hasn't worked.
9: In the AFL, Geelong takes on St Kilda tonight, while in the NRL, Penrith hosts Brisbane. That's the latest news and sport.
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12: Rain around the valley for your Thursday. Tomorrow and Saturday, we're looking at showers on the way. 18 is your top for Friday. 19 is your top for Saturday, before a mostly sunny day on Sunday. 19 is your top there. That is your 2NM 4-day forecast. 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
17: 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Bad Amanda.
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19: What a creep. I've heard them describe him as a drunken idiot.
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20: Yeah, okay.
21: Out of the way,
20: Toby. Jonesy and Amanda, those are names that you would never forget.
22: It's showtime!
0: Are you feeling better? That's what all our readers want to know. That's the big thing at the moment. I've got the little kids outside the building holding a homage to you.
1: Holding up a giant strepsil.
0: They've got a strepsil.
1: Well, like, I've now got... that Bonnie Tyler is no longer with us, I could take her stash. Is that a sensitive thing to say?
0: Oh, you know, it's history.
1: Her family would be thrilled. She only passed away this week.
0: Well, that's a lot been happening. I tell you what, speaking of passing away, Sam Neill, who we lost this week and we're saddened about. Have you seen the train wreck of a eulogy that Alec Baldwin has done?
1: You know, it came up on my socials, but his eye bags were so big, I couldn't handle watching it. Was it a train wreck?
0: It's possibly the worst thing I've ever
1: seen.
0: And
1: we do terrible eulogies. You know,
0: if you say backdoor brag, this is front door brag.
1: Okay, we'll have to talk about that. But coming up next, everyone is obsessed with the kids' show Bluey, but the penny has just dropped for someone and for me. About the parents' jobs. We'll talk about it next.
0: It's Jonesy and Amanda driving you home.
13: 981 2NM.

0: Hello, it's Jonesy and Amanda.
1: Let's talk about Bluey. And I wish that my kids were of the age group where you've got a grandson. Does he watch Bluey?
0: No, he's just mainlining the Wiggles.
1: Is he already? Yep.
0: And I just say this, I'm a big fan of the new Wiggles. But Yellow Wiggle, what's her name? Asahi? Asai? No, it's Asai. Don't put your head
1: That's the name of the beer, Asahi.
0: Yep. Well, as a matter of fact.
1: Tsingtao.
0: Asai. She is amazing.
1: Yeah, I've seen she is incredible.
0: It's just too much neck, man. Just back off the neck. Just with the neck action.
1: The wiggling.
0: The wiggling of the neck.
1: Well, she's a wiggle.
0: Of course, but it's just too much. Well, if I was a director, I'd just say, hey, I love what you're doing.
1: Well, you're not the market. You are not the market.
0: Yeah, I'm just, you know.
1: Bluey, I think, is one of those shows that grown men and women also absolutely love. And I'm not in the drop zone of having seen enough of it. And I know that there's a particular cricket episode that makes grown men cry. It's a beautiful, beautiful show. But I was just reading something very interesting, a light bulb moment for many people. So let's talk about Bluey's parents, Bandit and Chili. Bandit's the dad, Chili's the mum, for those who don't know. And Chili, the mum, works in airport security. She's an airport security officer.
0: Well, and she's a dog, so she'd always be
1: on the lookout.
0: Yeah.
1: And the dad, Bandit, is an archaeologist. Here he is being an archaeologist, making a lecture.
2: Dr. Bandit Healer, fresh from the field to discuss his latest archaeological discovery.
3: Good evening. Behold, the only known fossil of the first dog to walk upright, the ancestor of us all.
1: So I had to stop you there because I didn't want you to get to the end before I did.
0: Well, like, Blind Freddy could see that.
1: Well, no, this is the thing. This is a light bulb moment never occurred to me.
0: When it didn't occur to you.
1: This was written, well, this was on socials and people were going, that duh. They're saying, I just realised, Bluey's mum, airport security, dad's an archaeologist, Bluey's mum's job is sniffing, dad's job is digging up bones. Because they're dogs.
0: Yeah, I got that and I haven't watched it.
1: Oh, you can just piss off. Stick to your neck wiggles. You know, can't I have anything?
0: I hope she doesn't racial profile other than people or dogs. Do dogs come through in Bluey's world? Is it people that...
1: I don't know, Brendan. You watch it yourself and apparently you're so insightful. You know, you come to your own conclusions without having ever seen it.
0: I must be a borderline genius to work
1: there. You're a border collie.
0: It's Jonesy and Amanda driving you home for Jam Nation.
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0: Hello there, it's Jonesy Demander across Australia driving you home this Thursday afternoon. And yesterday, my cat, the a-hole. Today, it's the dog's day.
1: Well, we thought it was only fair that we let dogs have a go.
0: Mm-hmm.
1: Dogs will eat anything, as this story attests.
2: Well, a black Labrador has had to be carried off Scotland's highest mountain after becoming sick from eating discarded cannabis left on the trail.
0: Who has discarded cannabis?
1: Is that your only question from that whole story?
0: Where is this discarded
1: cannabis? The tribal drum is beating for, well, yeah, dob in a dog. Chomp on anything.
0: That's a man, by the way. Robin has joined
1: us. What'd your dog eat?
3: Oh, well, I cooked a whole roast beef for the family. Would have fed about six people. I thought I'd let it rest on the bench. Went, had a quick shower, came out of the bathroom, and my dog was standing there looking guilty and did this massive burp. And I went out to the kitchen and there was no roast beef.
0: Had it eaten the whole thing?
1: Oh.
0: Are we guessing it's a Labrador?
3: He was actually Lab Cross Healer.
0: Oh.
3: So, yeah.
1: Wow. That burp's a giveaway.
0: So you've got the... Why would they cross those two breeds together?
1: Oh, they'd be fantastic.
0: No, they'd be nuts.
1: They'd be fantastic.
0: They'd eat everything and run around like a nut.
1: That's brilliant. Thank you, Robin.
0: Thanks, Robin. Lila has joined us.
1: Hi, Lila. What did your dog eat?
4: Oh, well, if my poor little miniature poodle, Astro, one of my birthdays, he got into the balloons and it was one of those long sort of party balloons.
1: Yes.
4: And we were going, what's that? A couple of days later, what's that blue thing sticking out of his bum?
1: Oh.
4: And my dad, poor dad, he started pulling and it just never stopped.
1: Like a magic trick.
4: It was all intact. It was like a magic trick, just never ended.
1: I'd love to see the look on the dog's face.
0: The dog's gone, yeah.
1: Yeah, oh, that would have been the best feeling in the world.
0: Was there another balloon there the next day?
4: It was a funny day.
1: Oh, it would have been. Thank you.
0: Thanks, Lila. Didn't answer the question. Sarah has joined us.
1: Hello, Sarah. What'd your dog eat?
5: So I'll just start with I work in the veterinary industry, so I've seen a lot. But the one that comes to mind was the pug that ate the Lego set.
1: Oh.
5: And the majority of the Lego made its way out, and they just happened to be all red bricks.
1: What do you mean?
5: So he was very
1: wow.
5: selective with his choice of Lego pieces.
0: Right.
1: So they were red going in and red coming out. He didn't. It wasn't blood. He was just eating he's only ate the red pieces.
0: Yeah, he just ate the red ones.
5: Just ate the red ones. Yep.
1: Wow. What a rock star.
5: Yep.
0: Dogs, are they colorblind dogs?
5: They are to red.
0: Okay.
5: So they're red and, I believe, green colorblind, so it was extra impressive.
1: Yes.
0: Well, if it managed to assemble something.
1: I know.
0: The Millennium Falcon came out.
1: Thank you.
0: It's Jonesy and Amanda driving you home for Jam Nation.
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13: Hi, I'm Sally Pearson. Dragons centre Keely Brown has signed a contract extension, keeping the 23-year-old in the Red V until the end of the 2028 NRLW season. Wallaroos duo Maya Stewart and Tia Hines have been named in the New South Wales Waratahs starting side for Saturday's Super Rugby Women's semi-final against the Western Force. The Queensland Reds take on Fiji in this weekend's other semi-final. And Adelaide Thunderbirds Premiership star Matilda Garrett admits she was brought to tears after learning she'd made the Diamond squad for her first Commonwealth Games in Glasgow.
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5: Hello, I'm Michaela Carr. The rising cost of living has led to Australian households spending less. According to new figures from the Commonwealth Bank, consumer spending was down 0.3% in June. It says rising interest rates and fluctuating fuel costs are the reasons why Australians have tightened the belt. Federal police have identified several victims of an accused Sydney childcare abuser in South Australia. Hamish Tate is accused of more than 300 offences in Sydney. Detective Acting Inspector Emmanuel Sardoulias says there are still 16 victims yet to be identified.
6: We hope that with your help in relation to these images today, we can reduce that figure even more.
5: A second case of bird flu has been confirmed in New South Wales. The petrel had been found at Hawk's Nest on the state's mid-north coast. It comes a fortnight after another seabird was found there and tested positive to the H5 strain. Police have charged a driver over an explosive multi-truck crash at a rest stop on the Hume Highway in New South Wales last month. Six semi-trailers were destroyed in the incident when two trucks collided and caught fire before that spread to four other trucks. A 28-year-old man is accused of negligent driving. And the Prime Minister says he needs a day off and won't be going to this year's Garma Festival in the Northern Territory. He once vowed never to miss the Indigenous event, but says this year he's taking leave instead.
1: 2NM, your sport now.
5: England's World Cup coach says he knows he'll cop criticism after this morning's 2-1 semi-final loss to Argentina. Thomas Tuchel coming under pressure for some subs when England was 1-0 up. He says that's football.
7: It makes no sense to engage in that and lose my head. I'm responsible for them. I took them, so I take the criticism. That's just the way it is.
5: And Brisbane forward Cam Rayner is likely to line up against former AFL teammate Brandon Starcevic when the Lions take on West Coast on Saturday. That's the latest news and sport.
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8: Rain around the valley for your Thursday. Tomorrow and Saturday, we're looking at showers on the way. 18 is your top for Friday. 19 is your top for Saturday before a mostly sunny day on Sunday. 19 is your top there. That is your 2NM 4-day forecast. 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
22: Thursday or Friday Junior, as we like to say in the trade, but tomorrow, the Friday Feels Sessions, or FFS, as we like to call it. We went to great expense, Gemma Rye. What was it again? $4,000 for this montage? I've been-

0: more bipedal.
1: So oh, those, I like how she says bipedal.
0: The fine motor skills were required by us being dominant with one hand, which is why it's interesting as a left-handed person. Mm. I've always felt I was clumsy. And maybe that's because I don't have the fine motor skills. But it is seen as a more creative industry and one of or creative part of the brain to work from. And it's also in a sports thing, you can field, you get an advantage. Mm. Have you seen my left hook? So there are certain elements, the element of surprise.
1: Sure.
0: If aliens came down and were going to annihilate everyone with the right hand, the left-handed people would rule. So we need that 10% is that mutant gene mm-hmm. that allows some of us to be different. But 90% will always be right-handed. The thing I find really hard is using scissors. And I wonder if at a young age, this was why I was bad at craft. Because scissors were hard to navigate because the blade is just on one of the scissors.
1: But you can get left-handed scissors.
0: You can. And this is a big sadness for me that, you know, I often talk about the things I wish I could have told my mum and now I'm older and I realise. Mum bought me a pair of left-handed scissors when I was a teenager and I thought, what a horrendously boring gift.
1: Yeah, right.
0: And yet I use them all the time. Oh. My mum died over 20 years ago. I still use these scissors. And what they say to me now is she saw me and knew that I needed them and it was a gift of love.
1: Sweet.
0: Love's a doing work.
1: That's true.
0: And I wish I could have told her thank you rather than just seeing it as a daggy present.
1: It's a hard left life.
0: It is. So tell me how it is for you if you're a lefty. What's the hardest thing?
1: Big lefty.
0: For me.
1: Well, it
0: me,
1: is
0: I'm
1: hard.
0: Struggling with the scissors. What's your big thing?
1: Mm, you know, not just about which flag do you put out the front of your house, but actual left. Left. It's Jonesy and Amanda driving you home for Jam Nation.
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1: 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Extra cash.
2: Any money. Jonesy and Amanda's.
0: Well, can you have the cash? 10 questions, 60 seconds on the clock. You could pass if you don't know an answer. We'll come back to that question if time permits. You get all the questions right, $1,000 for you.
3: That's right. 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
0: Dave is in Ingerdine. Hello, Dave.
4: Hi, Dave.
5: Hello, how are you?
0: We're very well.
5: Dane, yes.
0: Dane, sorry. Dane. Hello, Dane.
5: That's all right. Hi, Dane. Not a problem.
0: No, we've got to get your name right.
3: What's this wee business?
0: Well, I got in trouble before for little Evie that was on his...
3: Izzy.
0: Just
3: stop, Brendan.
0: I said, good on you, mate. And you said, well, it's a girl.
3: I think Izzy's a girl.
0: Izzy? Now, yeah. Wonderful.
3: Dane, let's see what we can do. We've got 10 questions, love 60 it. Seconds. If you're not sure, say pass, okay? We might have time to come back.
5: Yeah. All right, beautiful. I'll give it a go. Thank you,
3: please do, Dane, because here we go. Question number one. How many inches in a foot?
5: Pass.
3: Question two. Rose and blush are shades of what colour?
5: Red. Pink.
3: Question three. Buongiorno is hello in which language?
5: Italian.
3: Question four. Which animal is involved in a game of polo?
5: A horse.
3: Question five. Broome is a town in which Australian state?
5: Western Australia.
3: Question six. Who sang the song Diamonds Are a Girl's Best Friend?
5: Pass.
3: Question seven. What force keeps objects on the ground?
5: Gravity.
3: Question eight. The slang word Riz is short for what?
5: Pass.
3: Question nine. Victoria is famous for making what? Victoria.
5: The what? Victoria.
3: Victoria.
5: Oh. Pies.
3: No. Did you say pies?
0: I thought you said pass.
3: No, they make coffee. Victoria makes coffee.
5: Okay. Very good. At least I got a few.
3: You got a few. Let's go. Inch, how many inches in a foot? It's 12.
5: Yes. Okay. Well, yeah. Didn't know that
3: That's
5: one.
3: That's right.
5: Actually.
3: And I don't know if you'll know this one. Who sang the song Diamonds Are a Girl's Best Friend? It was Marilyn Monroe.
5: You know what? I probably would have said Britney Spears or something. No
3: fair
5: idea.
3: Fair enough, too. And the slang word Riz is short for charisma. Yeah.
0: You'd hear that, Dane.
5: Oh, that makes
3: when people say Dane's got Riz, now you
5: more
3: know.
5: Time, I would have, oh, good. I've never heard it, but hopefully I do soon.
0: Dane, I would imagine a lot of people are saying he's got the Riz.
3: He's got the Riz.
5: Yeah. Maybe after today.
0: After today.
3: Doesn't know 12 inches, but got the
5: Love it.
0: Dane
3: thank you for playing.
0: Thank you, mate. If you would like to be a part of Instagram, jonesyandamanda.com.au. We'll have another crack tomorrow. It's Jonesy and Amanda driving you home for Jam Nation.
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0: Hello there, it's Jonesy and Amanda driving you home. The passing of Sam Neill has left the country in great mourning. As you said before, in a world of Andrew Tates, we need more Sam Neills.
1: Absolutely.
0: I knew him professionally, have interviewed him many, many times, always a consummate professional, always very generous. I've just been re-watching The 12. Well, I have a confession to make. I wanted to watch The 12 and I'm always putting it on a back burner, and then Sam's passed away. And I think, arguably, it's one of his best things I've ever
1: seen. It's so good. And it's on SBS. It's a series.
0: No, it's Foxtel. It's a Foxtel one.
1: Is it? I thought it was SBS. I think I may have seen it there. But it's all
0: It's an Australian series.
1: There are a couple of them, a couple of these series, and it's about a jury.
0: Yeah, and it's really worth watching. But Sam Neill, you look at his body of work, not just Jurassic Park, but so many movies, Evil Angels, all those things, and Hunt for Red October, where he played a Russian defector in the submarine.
1: Is that a spoiler alert?
0: If you haven't seen Hunt for Red October.
1: I have. I can't remember the details.
0: Sean Connery as a Scottish Russian sea captain.
1: This isn't the one that had the guy with the ponytail and the caftan, Steven Seagal. No?
0: You know.
1: What one was he in a submarine?
0: That was.
1: Something else?
0: What are you doing? What was it called? I can't remember what it's called.
1: Okay. But it's not that.
0: It's called It Doesn't Matter.
1: Okay, all right.
0: You're worse than Alec Baldwin.
1: Okay. What do you mean? What's Alec Baldwin?
0: So Alec Baldwin, I don't know if you've seen this. He starred with Sam Neill in The Hunt for Red October.
1: Right.
0: And he's decided to take it upon himself to do a online eulogy to the late, great Sam Neill. And it starts well.
2: I just wanted to come on here quickly and say how stricken I was to learn of the death of Sam Neill. When I did The Hunt for Red October, we shot in 89. It came out in 1990, a long time ago. And that was probably my first big movie in terms of having a decent-sized role, because I'd done Working Girl and Beetlejuice and things like that where I had a smaller role.
0: Okay, so a bit of context. Mm-hmm. Get to Sam.
2: And I do Hunt for Red October, and yes, John is a great director, and one of the most exciting parts of it was for me was to meet Tom Clancy. But the cast, I mean, I've had great casts, I've worked with great people, you know, Tony and Meryl and so many other people that I really, really admire.
1: Tony?
0: And Sam, surely.
2: My God, Hunt for Red October. I had to write this down. I had to go to the internet and write. I mean, obviously, Sean, Larry Ferguson, Scott Glenn, Tim Curry, James Earl Jones.
1: This is eulogy for Sam.
2: Peter Firth, Richard Jordan, Joss Ackland, Courtney Vance, Danny Davis, Fred Thompson, Jeffrey Jones, Ron Gutman, Stellan Skarsgård.
1: What?
2: And that's just, you know, the more recognizable names. There's a lot of other people in there who I enjoyed working with.
1: Okay, great.
2: My God.
0: What?
1: Sam.
2: You're with this great actor. I mean, even people like Ron Gutman's a perfect example.
1: Come on.
2: I can't even stop thinking. To this day, he's smoking a cigarette. He's going to do the work for them, the Russians, and he's like, una minuka, una minuka.
1: What?
0: Yes. Yeah.
2: Una minuka. Anyway,
0: Sam.
1: Please.
2: I mean, I remember that. I remember, that's one of the few movies I've ever done where I remember the whole movie.
1: Oh.
2: That's what a fan I am of that work. Not me. I'm not a fan of my work, but
1: neither
2: I'm a fan
1: am I.
2: Of their work. Anyway.
0: Sam?
2: What an experience it was. I got to get rid of somebody who's calling me. What an experience it was.
0: It's Sam from Beyond the Grave.
2: Every time you turned around to do a scene.
0: Sam.
2: Oh, my God. My God, Sam Neill.
1: Phew.
2: My love to his family. My love to his family. Wow.
0: Heartfelt. So out of that 3 minutes.
1: What?
0: There was 20 seconds dedicated to Sam Neill.
1: You know, that came up on my socials, but his eye bags were so off-putting, I couldn't watch it.
0: You couldn't watch it. If this is something you'd do at my funeral.
1: I'd call you Jeffrey.
0: And you'd throw a barbecue chicken into that.
1: Take that into the afterlife.
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0: And on that.
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21: 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Anything to do with the World Cup. Not today. All right, on the show today, small thing, big joy. Really need that today. Your stories about your weakest claim to fame. If you've got a weak, and I mean really weak claim to fame, we're here for it. You can text me yours, 0475 031043. Coming up next, small thing, big joy. What is it for you?
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1: All right, let's do. We haven't done this in ages. Weakest claim to fame, where it doesn't matter how weak your claim to fame is, we're here for it.
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4: My weakest claim to fame was that I was the first person to moonwalk off the Weakest Link TV show.
5: My weakest claim to fame was my husband let Madonna into her film storage unit.
6: I sold a toothbrush to the lead singer of the band Frenzel Romb.
7: But I slept in the same bed as David Attenborough.
1: And we got a brand new one.
8: Hey, Christian, it's Mike here. My claim to fame only happened yesterday when I'd gone over to make a cup of tea in the office, and as I came out, there was a tall, bald man standing in the hallway. He said, hey, do you know how to get out of here? And I went, I do, and shook his hand, and it was none other than Peter Garrett, and I told him how to exit the building.
1: I mean, that's a proper heavyweight.
9: Yeah.
1: One of the greats of Australian music, Peter Garrett. But the biggest question is, what was he doing in your workplace?
9: Yes, yes. And what was he
1: doing? What's the Oils legend doing in your workplace and desperate to get out? What was he doing there? Mike, I need to know, where was he? What was his workplace? I need to know why Peter Garrett was there. Rio, you got a weakest claim to fame. Now, you did warn me it's very weak, but that's the feature.
9: 2 weeks ago, we were flying up to Toowoomba for Save Our Pub. Caitlin and I were sitting in opposite rows. As we went to sit down, we were yapping to each other. Nick Riewoldt, he saw us, that we were talking to each other and not sitting next to
1: and
9: each other.
1: And thought you were lovers.
9: No, he did. He
1: no,
9: did.
1: He did.
9: He did.
1: Because get this, Pat, when I got to the gate as well, these two got annoyed when they saw me approach. And I couldn't work out why they're annoyed to see me, because I clocked what they were doing. Like two little boyfriend and girlfriendies that need to sit together. They were whispering so that I wouldn't hear it. And they actually said this phrase, Patsy, we need to sit together.
10: It's away from the boss man.
1: Do you know what? I'm feeling better, guys. To know that there are other losers in this world, like me today. But Rui gave up his seat for you guys.
9: He said, do you guys want to sit together?
1: Nice. So Romeo and Romeo could be together.
9: Yes. Yeah, and he said, no funny business, though.
1: No heavy petting in the air.
9: He said, don't worry, not going to be a problem. Caitlin is a lesbian, I'm a gay man.
10: So nice, though, when someone does that.
1: Yeah, it's a really, really generous thing to say. Christian, weakest claim to fame, walking around in Maranello, Italy, home of Ferrari, saw Fernando Alonso, the F1 driver, and we called out his name and he waved at us.
10: Oh.
1: That's great. All right, we got some great stories lined up. How we go here? John?
11: How are you going?
1: Oh, we're good. Now, John, what's your weakest claim to fame for us?
11: My weakest claim to fame, and I say this with a bit of a smile on my face, my ex-mother-in-law was a seamstress many, many years ago. She used to make curtains, but she made the top cover for the Pope Mobile.
10: Oh, wow.
1: What do you mean the top cover? Like a dust cover? They put it over it at night.
11: It was like a square carriage, and obviously, and that so yeah. The roofing had a material cover over the top of it. But I didn't believe it at first, but she brought out a newspaper clipping with a photo of it being done, and I think it was in the early 70s.
9: Incredible.
1: Awesome. Wow. Great story, John. Thanks for calling the show.
11: Bye.
1: Take care. Greg, what's your story for us, buddy?
12: Good morning, guys. My weakest claim to fame is I was the first person to use the toilet in the Prime Minister's office.
1: Wow. Now, wow. How so? Why were you the first person? What were you doing? Did you install it?
12: Our company was the in charge of the construction of the fit-out. And I was the site manager there, and so I just had to test everything to make
1: absolutely.
12: Sure it worked properly.
9: Surely you have to actually.
1: Well, you got to check that the flush capacity is working,
9: true,
1: don't you? You
9: true,
1: can't have the PM sitting down doing one that's and it's not working properly.
12: This is correct.
9: You got to stress test it.
1: He has. Yeah, this is quality control, isn't it?
12: That's exactly it.
1: You were the shite manager.
10: No.
12: Very well done. Yes.
9: Yes.
1: Okay, glad. All right, Greg, thanks for calling the show. Keep these court stories coming. We haven't done this for too long.

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1: 2NM. 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And they're all yours for free. Yeah! As soon as you hear where we are, head straight to the van. But don't muck around. We'll be gone in 10 minutes. The 2NM Street Team is coming to your town. Thanks to Muswellbrook Workers Club, with members' cash draws every Thursday, Friday, and Sunday.
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You don't make me feel like I'm a woman anymore. Back in 1986, when the song was released, it was a pretty confronting lyric in Australian rock music. Mark Seymour was writing from different perspectives on the album and wasn't afraid to explore vulnerability, heartbreak, and insecurity. I mean, he did say that human frailty

0: was actually about fear. At a time when a lot of pub rock was built on bravado, songs like Say Goodbye showed a very different side of Australian songwriting. That's really what made Human Frailty such an important album. It wasn't just another pub rock record. It dealt with love, loss, loneliness, and all the messy complications that come along with being human. That's why the album is still important 40 years later. The legacy of Human Frailty didn't stop there. The success of the album gave Hunters and Collectors their breakthrough and set them up for an extraordinary run through the late 80s and the early 90s. Albums like Human Frailty, Ghost Nation, Cut established them as one of Australia's premier live bands. Songs like When the River Runs Dry, Do You See What I See, True Tears of Joy, and of course, eventually, Holy Grail became part of the fabric of Australian music. For many fans, though, Human Frailty remains the album where everything clicked into place, and I can still remember Hunters and Collectors, Midnight Oil, Crowded House, all on stage together at a very special event that happened throughout Queensland. I think it was the breaking of the dry. I saw it in Rockhampton, and All three bands, as well as the Electric Hippies, were all singing Throw Your Arms Around Me at the end of the event. Absolutely spectacular. That is what the song and the album means to Australia. Right there. A record full of great songs, unforgettable lyrics, and a level of emotional honesty that still sounds remarkable today. Up next, a huge song for Journey from 1981, Don't Stop Believing, on the 80s at 8.
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0: You're on the 80 stage, Shane Bryan with you, and a huge song there from Midnight Oil, The Dead Heart, one of the most powerful songs in Australian music history. The Dead Heart was inspired by the Oil's time touring remote Indigenous communities. The lyrics challenged the idea that Australia was an empty land before European settlement and helped bring Indigenous issues into mainstream rock music in a way that few bands have ever done before. Now, after the break, we're heading into one of Stevie Nicks' biggest solo hits. Inspired by her relationship with producer Rupert Hine and became the lead single from her 1989 album The Other Side of the Mirror, gave Stevie another international hit and proved that she could still dominate the charts away from Fleetwood Mac. That's coming up after the break on the 80s at 8.
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2: A magistrate says extremist misinformation is fueling dangerous behaviour after sentencing a Muswellbrook man over online threats.
1: With a journalist based right here in Muswellbrook, we can deliver local stories from local voices that you simply can't get anywhere else.
3: 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We do need to protect citizens of Muswellbrook from climate change.
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7: The annual Gerry's Plains Public School Christmas in July P&C Fete is on again on Sunday, the 26th of July. 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

0: Well, that wraps up the 80s at 8 for this week. Tomorrow night, of course, it's the Totally 80s Friday night from 8 o'clock right there until midnight. And next week on the 80s at 8, a very special event on Wednesday night. I'll have a special guest on the show, Angry Anderson. He's got a big, big announcement for Rose Tattoo. We'll find out what he has to say Wednesday night on the 80s at 8. Thanks for keeping me company. I'll see you then.
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2: Dear Mr. Maloney, it's come to our attention that after you publicly tipped the Dolphins to win, our 8-game winning streak immediately came to an abrupt and deeply suspicious end. While we were prepared to dismiss this as an unfortunate coincidence, your decision to double down and pick us again the following week resulted in a 66-point loss to the Sharks. Our football department has now completed an extensive investigation involving coaches, statisticians, sports scientists, and one elderly bloke at the league's club who had a feeling. The findings are unanimous. It's you. Effective immediately, you are hereby prohibited from tipping, backing, endorsing, believing in, or even making prolonged eye contact with the Dolphins for the remainder of this season. Failure to comply may result in further penalties, included being forced to wear a Rabbitohs jersey, watch our defensive highlights on repeat, and personally explaining to every Dolphin fan what happened. Kind regards, the Redcliffe Dolphins Legal Department. P.S. Please pick the Broncos next time.
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6: Christian O'Connell's show. Very hard to do the show at the moment, I'll be honest. I've got the game on two screens for my right eye and left eye. I feel like I'm in an IMAX of tension right now. Second half has just kicked off. England versus Argentina. A very, very tense first half. My wife, England have won every game, right? Mm-hmm. When my wife isn't watching. Oh. I've begged her not to watch the game for the sake of the, for the country, for club and country, Sarah. Do not watch. But I guarantee she will. In fact, let's have a sweepstake. At some moment during the next 40 minutes, there'll be a text message. She'll ask my SBS on-demand login. I keep saying I've given it to you about 18 times. Okay? I've given it to you. Don't bother me during the second half. It's going to be tense. I'm doing the show and the match is going to be close and it is very close at the moment. So the team did a lovely thing. We just watched the first half together. We had our own Macca's hydration break.
7: Yes, we did.
6: We actually had a McDonald's breakfast at 5 a.m. Close game.
7: So tense. How are you feeling right now?
6: Tense.
7: You look tense.
6: It's any mistake. It's just, and Argentina are cheating. It's the unfenced. No, you guys saw it. They're kicking Bellingham around.
7: They are.
6: They're pulling shirts. They're elbowing in the head. I don't like it.
7: They're pretty rough, aren't they?
6: And also, it's Messi's favourite referee. He said in an interview how much he loved this ref. And lo and behold, FIFA have given him this ref.
7: What are the odds?
6: What are the odds? And so Argentina are set up very well, right? They've got a great team spirit. Mm-hmm. They've got the greatest player ever, and the other big thing on their side is they hate England.
7: Right.
6: You put all that together, it's a big, tough game going.
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0: bronze for that, and silver for the... 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
1: Oh, that young lady needs to get a haircut. It's not because you see anything. It's actually dangerous crossing a road like that. Put a lampshade on your head, madam.
2: That's hard to go after that.
0: It is. It's a thought of Talkback Radio makes you sad, doesn't it? And choke. Good morning, Ben Fordham.
2: Queens of the Stone Mage. Ooh, a mage.
0: What's a mage?
2: It's like a, what's it, World of Warcraft.
0: No, that's enough now. All right, what have you got? Oh, where's the sad trombone?
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7: Christian O'Connell's show. Christian, I've just woken up. I missed a game. What was the score? Not today, Glenn. Not today, Glenn.
8: Don't push
7: Cheap
8: him.
7: Shot. Don't push me.
8: He's close to the edge.
7: Christian, my weakest claim to fame is I shared a lift with John Farnham. Now this feature is taking off. There was one thing missing. There's normally a Barnsley and or Farnsley story. And it great stories, but they were conspicuous by their absence. Now it feels like weakest claim to fame is really bad. We've still got another 20 minutes to play for to get a Barnsley one in there, if we can. Shared a lift. With, let's just do tomorrow. Who do you share a lift with? I shared Slebs in the lift. Who do you share a lift with?
8: Well, I did Robin Williams when I used to work at the Lyric Theatre in Sydney.
7: That's a great one.
8: Yeah, and I didn't say a word to him. I panicked. You know when you can't believe that someone
7: I would have done.
8: So famous is right there That's and you're weird. Not expecting it. And I wish I said something and made him laugh. Yeah. But I was just like completely still. I froze.
7: I bet.
8: Yeah.
7: Yeah. Wow. Christian shared a lift with John Farnham in the Strathfield Plaza. Great location.
8: Yeah.
7: In New South
8: Wales.
7: I spent
8: a lot of time there.
7: Yeah. I just picked up my glasses from the glass shop and he jumped in the lift from the second floor car park. I actually took my glasses off because I thought my eyes must be playing tricks on me. But no, it really was John Farnham. I was so in awe. That's fantastic.
8: I can't believe he gets his glasses at Strathfield Plaza. It's a pretty dingy plaza.
7: Christian, Shane Warne's dad took me for a ride in his Porsche. Oh. And this name checks your favourite comedy show. Mm-hmm. Christian, my weakest claim to fame is I was a prison guard on the TV show House O's. Rio loves that show. Loves that show. It is a watershed for you. Goes that, then The American Office, then 40 Towers. He loves that show. You could go on Mastermind and take any questions on House O's.
8: Yes, it would be my special subject.
7: Rio tried to sell it to me and just said it's very Western Sydney. All right, let's take some calls here. Felicity, good morning.
9: Good morning.
7: Felicity, welcome to the show. What's your weakest claim to fame?
9: My sister once had the door held open for her by Michael Hutchence.
10: Oh, wow.
7: Oh, that's a great one. I mean, that is rock and roll royalty, the great Hutch.
8: What a gentleman.
7: Yeah, now where was this?
9: Campbelltown Catholic Club, I think. as many, many years ago.
7: Brilliant story. I love that strange location.
9: She knew who he was.
7: Felicity, lovely story. Thanks for sharing, mate. Have a good day. You've got a lovely laugh
9: Thank
7: as well.
9: You.
7: Take
9: you
7: care.
9: You too. Thank you. Bye-bye.
7: Damien, good morning. Here we go. Damien?
10: Good morning.
7: Good morning, Damien. All right, what is your story? Weakest claim to fame?
10: Well, I think it's a bit more hoity-toity than the weakest claim to fame, but a few years back when Bryan Adams came to town doing his tour, then I was sort of quite up the front, and throughout the middle of the concert, say a little of a loud voice, I just sort of yelled out, 69, Bryan! And then a couple more songs in, then he basically stopped the show, called me up on stage, and basically I got to sing Summer of 69 with him.
8: Wow.
11: Wow.
7: That is a great story.
10: Quite
7: a... And did you do a good job? I'm always amazed that people know every single word.
8: Yeah.
10: Yeah, well, it's one of those iconic songs that I guess sort of throughout.
7: Yeah, but under pressure.
10: Up.
7: Under pressure, though.
10: But, look, I'm quite extroverted enough. But, yeah, look, I love music. And it was just that opportunity that I just yelled out. He got me up on stage.
8: Wow.
10: Sung the song and I got a... gave me a bottle of beer afterwards.
11: Oh, wow.
7: It's just a great night out, isn't it? What a great story.
10: Yeah, thank you.
8: Patsy will be jealous with that one.
11: Oh, yeah, no, it's all right. Yeah. I cuddled him and kissed him, so you know.
8: Cuddled him and kissed him?
11: Better than singing with him,
7: I have to say. Mayonnaise on that story.
11: No, there's no mayonnaise. I've got it on camera, actually.
8: Cuddle insinuates longer than a hug.
7: Yeah, it does.
8: That's
7: a cuddle
8: session.
7: Isn't a hug.
11: He was very charming.
8: I bet he was.
7: How would you think you would do if he said, if he suddenly said, hey, Patsy, come up on stage and sing with me?
11: I would I would go to jelly. Absolutely go to jelly.
7: If I was at a Springsteen concert and he's about to start Born to Run, he pulls me out. I'm like, oh, no, don't do this.
11: Yeah, nah. Worst night. That's my worst nightmare. Seriously?
7: Yeah, nah. You'd be like, yeah, nah. Brian! Yeah, nah.
11: No, I'd be horrified, to be honest.
7: Yes. Let's go to Penny now. Good morning, Penny.
12: Yes, hello.
7: Yes. And what's your weakest claim to fame for us, Pen?
12: Well, my mum served Mel Gibson in Kmart.
8: Wow.
7: Hey, all the stars, Patsy Gibson. All the stars love Anko at Kmart.
11: Oh, what was he buying?
7: A Boucle footstool.
12: Yeah, well, the funny thing is, mum wasn't even aware. She was just doing her little gratuitous, hello, how are you going? Scan. Finished up, and then the other girls around the register came over and said, oh, my God, what did you say? And mum's like, oh, yeah, no, just a good day. Why? What?
7: Well, this is a nice spice rack for you, sir.
12: It was Mel Gibson, and she's like, oh. And so anyway, yeah, he did buy, I know he bought a daggy pair of sneakers and just some other little incidental clothes.
8: Come on.
7: Hey, so many box office hits. Lethal Weapon, Braveheart, sneakers, and Kmart. I love it.
8: Got these Nikes? No.
7: Yeah. They were the old dad trainers. Awesome story. I'm going to give you a $250 voucher for Chemist Warehouse. Brilliant story.
12: Oh, wow. Thank you so much.
7: Pleasure. Thanks for going out with that. You made us laugh. Thank you.
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0: Christian O'Connell Show. I need to stop looking online.
1: Yeah, don't do that.
0: They're just tearing chunks out the poor lads and the manager now.
1: They're savage. They're
0: British. Barely an hour into it and they're just ripping the match apart. It's just awful. Horrible.
2: The headline on Fox Sports is, "It's not coming home. England blow it again, Caps, in unthinkable late World Cup choke job."
0: They didn't choke. It's just a game. They tried so hard. They must be absolutely devastated right now.
2: Yeah.
0: If you're one of the England players, they've been on a big run. They're in a semi-final. You imagine you couldn't help but think, especially during the game when they're 1-0 up for a big part of it, that they'd like, we're going to be changing history. We are going to be the first generation since 1966 to play in a World Cup final. Mm. They must be absolutely devastated.
2: Oh, mate, crap.
0: And then it must make it even worse to have that kind of your own press just ripping you apart. I feel sorry for them. Talk about mental health and sport these days. Those players tried their best.
2: Yeah,
0: it exactly. Didn't happen. It's the World Cup. And also, sport like life, it's chaos.
2: Yeah, there's no control.
0: Good luck with all your tactics. It's chaos. Which is why we need the bright side of the dial. And I'm talking singular here. I'm leaning on you guys heavily today. You know, a boxer at the end of a fight, they would just like lollop on the other guy. I'm leaning on you guys today for the bright side of the dial. We need your help, and we need your bins. The company have decided that it's the right time right now with how things are going in Sydney to ease up on the marketing money for me. Hey. Now you're sitting strong at 4. Ease up. That's what Nike would do. Ease up. Which is why I'm asking for your bins. Nice, smooth space there to put a show sticker on.
1: Lovely.
0: Who needs, like I am, put money into that. All the other shows are on billboards all over town, Melbourne here, loads of them, and in Sydney as well. We're asking for your bins. That is our bin boards. That's where we are going to find our future listeners, driving around the suburbs, reading bins.
2: They've left all this empty space.
0: Yes.
2: Everyone's looking up and seeing it, but everyone looking down.
0: Mark my words, it's the smart play. I would be surprised if I get a job offer in the next week or two from Nike. We'd found our new head of marketing, Global CMO. All right, so would you like a bin sticker? Can you put it on your bin? James in Sydney. Christian, I'm submitting this on behalf of my husband. He was always a radio hater. Never listened to the radio, only Spotify. Hated morning radio. One morning, he must have forgotten how to plug his phone in. He found your show. Now he is your number one fan.
2: Oh,
0: he's obsessed with finding out what the time waster is. I'm actually filling this in as a gift to him. It would make him so happy to have a bin sticker. Do you know what? I'm going to send an early copy of my book. I'll get your address. I'll send that as well with the sticker. James Gamble. This is from Sue. Christian, I put this sticker on 3 bins.
2: Wow.
0: I am a general waste in the making. So this is the Brightside Battalion. You enter at binfantry level. But if you do 5 or more bins, you get elevated to the highest ranking, general waste. It took Rio an hour and a half to understand that joke.
2: The penny dropped during time. I said,
0: general waste.
2: Like the general waste.
0: Wow. Yes. Christian, I'm a long-time listener. I'd love to join the binfantry. Christian, this is Sarah, North Parramatta. Christian, someone's tried to steal my bin. Mm. We obviously need the sticker, not just for identification, but everyone knows it's a famous bin and needs to be returned to its rightful owner.
2: Because people do nick them.
0: I know, yes. Why though?
2: Yeah, just have an extra recycling up your sleeve or something like that.
0: Well, now they won't.
2: No.
0: Not with a big sticker on. Lauren in Kingswood. Christian, my recycling bin already has a cricket wicket sticker. The red bin is feeling left out. I've got nothing. I'm naked. I'd love to glam it up with a bin board sticker. Thank you very much. Let's get to some messages that you've left as well. Thank you very much for all the support.
3: Hi, Christian. Hello. It's Maria from Melbourne. I would really love a bin sticker to be part of the Brightside Battalion. It would be great. Everybody that goes past, I would see this wonderful bin sticker and it'll really liven things up and spread the word.
0: Thank you. Tanya?
4: Hey, Christian. It's Tanya from George's Hall. Just letting you know, I can't wait to receive my bin sticker so I can brighten up the street. I think it's a great idea.
0: Can anyone else hear someone licking in the background?
2: Are you typing or something?
1: No. I don't know what that is.
5: No, I think it was, I felt it sounded like a tape being.
0: Hang on, I think it's one of the old dynamic duo, the Chuckle Sisters. What were you recording and typing?
6: I'm so sorry. What's happened here is we have a new system where we record voice messages and they can actually hear our side of it now.
0: Oh, that's really great, isn't it?
2: Why do we want that?
0: Yeah.
6: While Tina was recording these,
0: I was working really hard
6: and I was clicking and tapping away and it's obviously picked that up. But these are still great messages.
0: They just? Lovely to have it scored by a typist. All right, onwards. Let's go to this one.
7: Hello, Christian. I'm heading from Adelaide to Darwin as part of the Shitbox Rally next month. I have two storage bins on the back of my 50-year-old ute that will be part of the rally. I'd love to have one of your stickers on there, please.
0: Legend. Good luck. I hope you have a lot of fun as well. Amazing thing, that. And then there's this one here, a lady called Jade, who after Rio and I were just listening to these, Rio went, what a sexy voice. And then he begged me perhaps to do a feature tomorrow called Have You Got a Hot Voice? Hottie Line Bling, he called it.
2: It's actually, I think it would be good.
5: Are you serious?
2: Oh, yeah, have you got, you've got a sexy voice,
0: you
2: Patsy.
0: You cannot say that. It's inappropriate.
2: That's not inappropriate.
0: No, it is.
5: Where's HR
0: that
5: when you need it?
0: That's you cannot voice, say that. Is mine sexy? Oh, come on. I need this today.
2: Sorry, yeah.
0: Lie,
2: yeah,
0: man, lie.
2: That's a beautiful
0: anyway, let's get Hottie Jade on.
8: Hey, guys. Jade from Grace Staines in Western Sydney. Please send me some billboards. Movement just like Melbourne.
2: A hot voice.
0: Stop saying that. Hotline bling. Hottie voice bling. All right. Thank you very much. If you want one of our stickers, stop the music. It's inappropriate. If you want one of our stickers, head to the world's greatest named website, The Gold Website. So good. 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That's where you register for your stickers.
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0: Christian O'Connell Show. Hang on, someone's just calling the show and leaving a voicemail at the moment. Oh, God, it's near Caitlin again. I was speeding through again. Caitlin, it's the court. Oh, that's her. Also, very slow typer. That's her just putting the email address. That was uppercase, that one. Oh, what else is going to say? Right, first of all, a lot of you are saying, Christian, you have line noise. Excuse me, madam. please fix the annoying static tick. Take it easy, David Bessel. I'm right on the edge here. We just crashed out the World Cup. Really, I'm an engineer. We are aware there is an... What is the problem? Is it gapping? Oh, I just threw to producer Caitlin and she just walked off.
1: She ripped off the microphone because that also wasn't working. So they've ripped their microphone out of the system.
0: What are they doing out of the system? Yeah. What do you mean they've ripped the microphone out?
1: They ripped it out.
0: What, they're like children.
1: No. You can't talk to them.
0: Oh no, they've mended it.
2: Oh, I'm back. Can you hear me?
0: Yes.
2: I popped it back in, but now if you want me to not speak, you're going to really have to pull my fader down.
0: No. So what's happened? A lot of people are saying that there's like a static noise, a clicking.
2: Yes. So I've spoken to Bacon, who is our tech guy. He's furiously working on it. It is across our whole network.
0: Oh, are you typing out an email to him now?
2: No. This is to Bradley. Hurry up. We've got to get rid of that ticking.
0: People are getting really, really arsy about it. We're working on it, which means it should be fixed by about midnight.
1: Oh, how many?
0: All righty. Double pass up for grabs to go and see Boyz II Men and Sean Pepper. MG Live presents R&B royalty Boyz II Men with Sean Pepper and Belle Biv DeVoe. Three legendary groups, one explosive night. Tickets on sale Friday, July the 17th, tomorrow at mg.live. Also, my daughter turns 22 tomorrow.
3: Wow,
0: big day for us. Alrighty, today's time waster. We're looking after all the farmers that work so hard and have the show on. Farmers, this one's for you. Farming songs, what are they listening to in those big barns?
4: Yeah, what?
0: And the parlour. Getting out that little wooden stool and milking away.
4: Sure.
0: Milking me softly.
1: Okay, how many milking ones have you got?
0: Just that one.
1: Silver.
0: How will I know?
1: Gold.
0: Bruno Mars is a farmer.
1: Oh,
0: yeah, his favourite song to sing while he's farming is Dairy You. Not marry you, you know.
1: Silver.
0: Deep cuts from Bruno. Do you really want to herd me?
1: Gold.
0: You can't slurry, love.
1: Silver pass.
0: Down udder. Men down udder. Men down udder.
1: Good gold.
0: Udder pressure.
1: Gold.
0: Cow deep as your love.
1: Silver.
0: Weigh me up before you so.
1: Silver fast.
0: And O'Reilly. The hood. Taylor Swift's got a farm.
1: Okay.
0: Yeah, and a new fella, the husband. He's a farmer as well.
1: Uh-huh.
0: And they like to rake it off.
1: Gold.
0: Not today. All right, Ria, what have you got then? We're looking for your farm songs.
1: INXS have a little hobby farm.
0: Oh, lovely.
1: Yeah, they're going to seed you tonight.
0: Excuse me? Oh. Saw that feature I said we're not doing tomorrow about sexy voices.
1: Hey, actually, I have another idea for that. What about if we get people to call in and they say, if you've ever been told you've got a good voice, and then we can tell them if they've got a good voice or
0: not. That's not the feature you want to do if have you got a sexy voice.
1: Okay.
0: Hottie line bling.
1: I still would like to do hottie line bling.
0: What about you're the voice?
1: Oh, as in that? Yeah, good.
0: It's not as good, though, is it? It's Hottie Line
1: Hottie
0: Bling.
1: Hottie Line Bling has more impact.
0: All right. Impact! That's all we're here for. Deep impact. Every day from 6 till 9. Let's put that on the bins. All right, whatever rubbish have you got there?
1: Whitney Houston's having some trouble with her farm.
0: Oh, I bet she's dead.
1: She's saying, how will I hoe?
0: Gold.
1: And the Who have some Frisians, a bunch of them.
0: Oh, wow.
1: They're saying, moo, are you... Moo, moo, moo, moo, moo, moo.
0: It's a good farm classic, gold as well. All right, what have you got? Text me, 0475 031043. We need to end today's show ASAP, don't we? It's England has done this to the show. I'm so sorry.
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0: Christian O'Connell Show. Time waster today. Shout out to all the farmers listening to the show right now. Farming songs, farmer songs. Rio, you ready to mark?
1: Let's go.
0: Lots are coming in right now. These are very good. Thank you. Dungo Bacon, my heart.
1: Silver plus.
0: Herder on the dance floor.
1: Gold.
0: Barn to be wild.
1: Silver.
0: I would plow 1,000 miles.
1: Silver.
0: Moving on up.
1: Gold.
0: Corn to be bad.
1: Silver plus.
0: Cattle in the cradle.
1: Silver.
0: Insemination army.
1: That is gold plus.
0: That is genius. Who's that? Daniel Johnson. Insemination army. Very good. Girls just want to have farms.
1: Gold.
0: That's also great. Kelly Thompson. Heard it through the bovine.
1: Gold.
0: Can't get you out of my shed.
1: Silver.
0: I like that. Love is a cattle field.
1: Silver plus.
0: Crop the pineapple.
1: Gold.
0: Well done, Mary. Proud dairy.
1: Silver plus.
0: Unskinny crop.
1: Gold.
0: Instant Karma, John Lennon. Sorry, Instant Farmer, not the song. I'm almost there, guys. Getting piggy with it.
1: Gold!
0: Oh, that's very good, wow. Laura. Well done. Bohemian Rhapsody.
1: Silver plus.
0: John Deere Prudence.
1: Gold.
0: Hoeing me, hoeing you.
1: Silver plus.
0: Do you want to hear a bad one?
1: Yeah.
0: Christian, Lenny Kravitz has got a farm. Are you going to feed the cows?
1: Huh. That's a bronze.
0: Oh, Paul and Cooey Ruppy's back.
2: Oh, no.
1: He's back. He's back.
0: 99 problems, but a pig ain't one. I got 99 problems, but a pig ain't one. Shaboy!
1: Hit it.
0: Love
1: gold.
0: That, Andrew. Well done. It's a beautiful hay.
1: Gold.
0: With farms wide open. Well done, Laura. Flo Rida's now a farmer.
1: Wow.
0: That's right. Shorty got say low, low, low, low.
1: Silver plus.
0: Eggs are burning.
1: Silver.
0: Insane in the methane.
1: Gold.
0: Daniel, well done. Crop. Handsome.
1: Crop. Gold.
0: When pigs cry.
1: Silver.
0: Bon Jovi, it's my wife. As in farmer. What's that?
1: Gold.
0: Daryl Braithwaite is not a good farmer. The horses have escaped.
1: Oh, my Lord.
0: No, that is genius.
1: That's bronze.
0: No, that's one of the best
1: bronze.
0: Of the year.
1: That's bronze.
0: I like to... Moo it. I like to moo it.
1: Gold.
0: Well done, Adam. Achy breaky cart.
1: Silver.
0: Sitting on paddock of the day.
1: Silver.
0: Where the fleece has no name.
1: Silver plus.
0: Nice to beef you.
1: Gold.
0: Sounds really rude. I don't want that to be the last words we say, but they are. All right. Rio, who's today's winner for farming songs?
1: It is Insemination Army.
0: No, really?
2: That's brilliant. That's brilliant.
0: Okay. All right. Tomorrow's show. Are you? If you've got a hot voice, we want to hear it tomorrow. Are we really doing this?
1: Hell yeah.
0: Yeah?
1: It's a Friday vibe.
0: Friday, you're right. Let's run the wheels off. In fact, there's no wheels left. They really came off today about an hour and a half ago when England crashed. I don't want to talk about the World Cup.
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7: Top of the afternoon to you, Amanda. How are you today?
8: I'm well, thank you for asking. I'm feeling a bit better today.
7: You look better.
8: Thank you. I'm raw dogging it, meaning I haven't had any codral. So let me know if giant lanyards of mucus come out of my nose, Brendan.
7: Lanyards of mucus. I'm going to start the show with this question. Would you rather fuel up your vehicle before work, on the way in, or on the way home?
8: Always on the way in, but I, you know
7: you always
8: I'm
7: do it on the way in?
8: Oh, no. But I'd rather, you know what I'm like, is that I've stopped doing this. I used to let it go right down to the wire. As you know, we were once filming something at my place, you and me. You arrived at my place. In the meantime, I'd run out of petrol and was stuck in the harbour tunnel here in Sydney and had to be towed.
7: And your husband and I just made chat.
8: While you waited for me, and I couldn't even pretend it
7: and
8: hadn't happened.
7: And your car showed up on a flatbed truck.
8: Of all the days for you to be and there, I couldn't even lie about it.
7: We didn't even say a word and
8: you
7: told us both to shut up.
8: So now I've tried and be the person who fills up every chance I can.
7: Because I haven't fueled up. So that means on the way home after the show, I'm going to...
8: And see, it's weighing on your mind.
7: Well, I'm on the motorcycle.
8: Morning you should have thought enough about afternoon you to know you don't want to do that.
7: Yeah, but I was running late to get to the Fun Factory and I wanted to be here so there was no problems. And now on the way home, and the particular motorcycle I'm riding today, you know, the one with the big ape hangers and the flames on the tank? Its fuel gauge doesn't really work, so I use the odometer and I know it's good for 200 kilometres. So it's up to 198. So there's a good chance after I cut through all the traffic, and you go to take off and then and then you've got to flick it over to reserve.
8: And it's a very obvious bike. People will laugh.
7: It's got a big cam in it. So once you try to, I was trying to start now. Is that you?
8: That's me.
7: That's you just starting. Anyway, that's my decision, man. Action packed show today. As you drink some water.
8: Yeah, okay? Tell me.
7: Well, Double A Chattery, are you all right?
8: Yeah.
7: I'll switch your mic off. Double A Chattery starts today or drops today, and I'm fascinated by what you and your friend Anita McGregor are talking about.
8: Anita has said to me, in the same way that you do, she watches me slice bread and she is terrified because I'm left-handed. You say the same thing. You say I look like the chef from The Muppets when I'm cutting things.
7: Someone's controlling your hands.
8: So we thought we would discuss being left-handed.
7: Also, Instagram makes its return, and we can't do anything until we do the Fast Five. It's Jonesy and Amanda driving you home.
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0: Hello, babe. It's Jonesy and Amanda driving you home this Thursday afternoon.
1: How fast can this thing go?
2: Faster than the speed of light.
3: Jonesy and Amanda's
2: Fast Five.
0: The Fast Five is here. Five questions. Can you go all the way and answer all five questions correctly? If you do that, Amanda will say...
4: You will be getting a $250 fuel voucher, and you can use that to fill up on the way to work or on the way home. We actually don't mind.
0: Let's ask Kelly of Camden. Hello, Kelly.
5: Hi, how are you going?
0: Kelly. We are well. Do you fuel up on the way to work or on the way home from work?
5: On the way home.
4: Yeah. Do you? Can you be bothered? Doesn't it weigh on your mind that, oh, that's right, I've got to get fuel?
5: Yeah, I leave it to the last lot of K's until I've got 25 kilometres left and I have no choice.
0: You're like
5: to get
0: in Mad Max and the gauge is...
5: Yep.
4: So you do it not by choice, but you do it because that's how you work. That's how your brain goes.
5: That's how I work, yep.
0: That's how Kelly rolls. Yeah. Also, filling up on the way home is a good way to pick up milk and other... commensables you need.
4: Do you do that on your bike? Yeah. Do you do that?
0: Sometimes I'll pick up some milk,
4: You know. And those anvils that I've ordered that you collect
0: You know
4: for
0: what?
4: Me?
0: During COVID, and remember how everyone went nuts for dunny paper? Mm. My local Ampol service station always had a good supply of toilet paper, the big quilt and 30, or not 30 pack, what is it? It was a big pack. Mm. And I'd strap that on the back of my bike.
4: Everyone thought, he's got some issues.
0: And I used to be a little bit...
4: No one was racing through the traffic. Let him through, everyone.
0: I used to be a little bit shy about, my toilet paper. You know, I'd bury it in the trolley and stuff like that. But the pandemic, it didn't matter.
4: No, it was a sign of being rich.
5: No.
0: And now I don't care.
4: Like having gold bars. Kelly, here's question number one. How many bases are there in baseball?
5: Four.
4: Yes, four of that. One, two, three, and including home base.
0: Home base. When was the last time you got to home base, Amanda?
4: I can't run that far.
0: Kelly, let's play Sing It Back to Me.
6: Sing it to me.
4: Kelly, I think you will know this song. When this minstrel stops singing, it's your turn. Here we go.
0: Here we go.
6: Sing us a song,
0: you're the piano man. Go, Kelly.
5: I've just gone in one blank. Sing us a song tonight. Well, we're all in the mood for the melody. And you got a feeling all right.
4: Oh, nicely done.
0: Where does Kelly stop and Billy start?
6: Well, we're all in the mood
4: nicely
6: for
4: done.
6: The melody. And you got us feeling all right.
4: Question number three for you, Kelly. Which country hosts La Tomatina? This is the world's biggest food fight. Oof, how annoying. We're around 20,000 participants. Yeah.
5: What was it? Can you repeat
4: it's
5: that again?
4: It's called,
5: please?
4: Which country hosts La Tomatina? It's the world's biggest food fight. 20,000 participants throw 100 metric tons of overripe tomatoes at each other.
0: Which country does it?
5: Oh,
4: Kelly.
0: You know, it's a shame the project's gone because that's all they ever ran on that show, the La Tomatina Festival.
4: Oh, as someone who... finds food fights irritating.
0: I don't like
4: it. It drives me crazy.
0: I remember seeing The Great Race as a kid. Remember the big pie fight?
4: Yeah.
0: And I just didn't get it.
4: Well, this is a great ad for Nappy Sand, though, isn't it?
0: It's true. Do you know the answer to that question? Which country hosts La Tomatina, the world's biggest food fight, where around 20,000 participants gather to throw over 100 metric tons of overripe tomatoes at each other? Waleed Ali is sitting at home going, man, I miss doing that. I miss that gig, the Fast Five. It's Jonesy and Amanda driving you home.
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0: Hello there, it's Jonesy D'Amato across Australia driving you home this Thursday afternoon.
1: Well, the World Cup, you know, I live in a suburb of Sydney where there's a big sports pub on the corner and it's been fabulous while the World Cup's on. It's still going, funnily enough. But there's a lot of Irish, a lot of Scottish, a lot of English who live in there, who are backpackers.
0: A lot of drinking.
1: And a lot of Brazilians. So it's been fun looking at all the different cultures going to that pub when the games are on very early in the morning. A lot of people were there from 4 o'clock this morning to watch England play. And England, sadly, if for them, lost. Mm. And I think I was going for them because I wanted, you know, I kind of wanted this for England, I think.
0: Me too.
1: Yeah. I mean, they've got this heat wave. They don't have air conditioning. They need something, don't they?
0: Yeah.
1: They've got political unrest at the moment. They don't have air conditioning. Mm-hmm. Let's see what we can do. But no, it didn't happen. And lots of little babies, to see little footage of kids in the crowd crying. It's really hard stuff. I know it is. But I saw this fantastic thing, reasons I could never play in a World Cup, it said. And I think I can relate to all of them. I'll read you through the list.
0: Okay, good.
1: Number one, I'd forget which way we're shooting.
0: Oh.
1: What do you mean?
0: You know, I have a visceral flashback. When I was a kid, I went to school in England. I was 5 years of age. My dad got transferred over there for work. I was an Australian in England. And this was back when no one had any, we were just convicts. And we went over there and they put me out on the soccer field and I booted the ball the wrong way and it went straight in the goal. And I went, how good's that?
1: Didn't you do that in AFL too?
0: No, that's when the ball bananaed off my foot. I was kicking it to another player and it got a goal for our team. But everyone saw what I was trying to do.
1: Were you trying to kick it to another player on the other team?
0: He said, kick it to me. And I kicked it to him, but it bananaed off my foot.
1: And the game was a goal.
0: Sadly, dribbled through the... And the other dads, hey, Jonesy, how good's your kid?
1: Yeah. How about this? Number two, I'd be too scared to tackle someone in case I hurt their feelings. I'd be like that. I don't think I'm competitive enough.
0: Mm.
1: I'd ask the referee if I could sit on the bench. That'd be me. I'd be distracted by the crowd doing the chants. This would be the one for me. I'd be jealous of the crowd having fun while I had to play. It's all right for you lot. Why can't I join you and have a beer and eat a packet of chips?
0: You have so much FOMO.
1: I'd apologize every time I got the ball. I'd panic if someone passed me the ball. I'd roll my eyes if there was extra time. Oh, come on, everyone.
0: Haven't we finished?
1: I'd forget my boots. This is a big one for me. I'd need to pee.
0: Yeah.
1: And this is one for you. I'd wave at the camera.
0: Hey, I'm on TV.
1: I'm on TV. It's funny, a few people this morning, I was just walking with my dog near where everyone had been watching the game, and a few people had said, you know, Australia is very competitive with England when it comes to cricket, when it comes to football, all those sorts of things. But kind of this morning, a lot of them were saying, I wanted this for them.
0: We wanted that for them. Well, so now it's Spain and Argentina.
1: Spain and Argentina.
0: I think you know, I like Spain. I like Torito.
1: And I love Miguel Maestre.
0: I like their work ethic. It suits me. Working 9 till 11. What a way to make believe.
1: AM or PM? I'm always confused.
0: And they like a good sleep.
1: Don't they just?
0: It's Jonesy and Amanda driving you home.
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Yeah.

0: Hello, it's Jonesy and Amanda.
1: Let's talk about Bluey. And I wish that my kids were of the age group where you've got a grandson. Does he watch Bluey?
0: No, he's just mainlining the Wiggles.
1: Is he already? Yeah.
0: And I just say this, I'm a big fan of the new Wiggles. But Yellow Wiggle? Oh, what's her name? Asahi? Asai? No, it's Asai. Don't put your head
1: in. That's the name of the beer, Asahi. Yeah.
0: Well, as a matter of fact.
1: Tsingtao.
0: Asai. She is amazing.
1: Yeah, I've seen she is incredible.
0: It's just too much neck, man. Just back off the neck. Just with the neck action.
1: The wiggling.
0: The wiggling of the neck.
1: Well, she's a wiggle.
0: Of course, but it's just too much. Well, if I was a director, I'd just say, hey, I love what you're doing.
1: Well, you're not the market. You are not the market.
0: Yeah, I'm just, you know.
1: Bluey, I think, is one of those shows that grown men and women also absolutely love it. I'm not in the drop zone of having seen enough of it. And I know that there's a particular cricket episode that makes grown men cry. It's a beautiful, beautiful show. But I was just reading something very interesting, a light bulb moment for many people. So let's talk about Bluey's parents, Bandit and Chili. Bandit's the dad, Chili's the mum, for those who don't know. And Chili, the mum, works in airport security. She's an airport security officer.
0: Well, she's a dog, so she'd always be
1: on the lookout.
0: Yeah.
1: And the dad, Bandit, is an archaeologist. Here he is being an archaeologist, making a lecture.
2: Dr. Bandit Healer, fresh from the field to discuss his latest archaeological discovery.
3: Good evening. Behold, the only known fossil of the first dog to walk upright, the ancestor of us all.
1: So I had to stop you there because I didn't want you to get to the end before I did.
0: Well, Blind Freddy could see that.
1: Well, no, this is the thing. This is a light bulb moment. Never occurred
0: to me.
1: This was on socials and people were going, that duh. They're saying, I just realised Louis' mum, airport security, dad's an archaeologist. Yep. Louis' mum's job is sniffing. Dad's job is digging up bones. Because they're dogs.
0: Yeah, I got that and I haven't watched it.
1: Oh, you can just piss off. Stick to your neck, Wiggles. You know. Can't I have anything?
0: I hope she doesn't racial profile other than people or dogs. Do dogs come through? In Bluey's world, is it people that...
1: I don't know, Brendan. You watch it yourself and apparently you're so insightful, you come to your own conclusions without having ever seen it.
0: I must be a borderline genius to work
1: there. You're a border
0: collie. It's Jonesy and Amanda driving you home for Jam Nation.
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0: Hello there, it's Jonesy Demander across Australia driving you home this Thursday afternoon. And yesterday, my cat, the a-hole. Today, it's the dog's day.
1: Well, we thought it was only fair that we let dogs have a go.
0: Mm-hmm.
1: Dogs will eat anything, as this story attests.
2: Well, a black Labrador has had to be carried off Scotland's highest mountain after becoming sick from eating discarded cannabis left on the trail.
0: Who has discarded cannabis?
1: Is that your only question from that whole story?
0: Where is this discarded
1: cannabis? So the tribal drum is beating for, well, yeah, dob in a dog. Chomp on anything.
0: That's a man, by the way. Robin has joined us.
1: What'd your dog eat?
3: Oh, well, I cooked a whole roast beef for the family. Would have fed about six people. I thought I'd let it rest on the bench. Went, had a quick shower, came out of the bathroom, and my dog was standing there looking guilty and did this massive burp. And I went out to the kitchen and there was no roast beef.
0: Had it eaten the whole thing?
1: Oh.
0: Are we guessing it's a Labrador?
3: He was actually Lab Cross Healer.
0: Oh.
3: So, yeah.
1: Wow. That burp's a giveaway.
0: So you've got the... Why would they cross those two breeds together?
1: Oh, they'd be fantastic.
0: No, they'd be nuts.
1: They'd be fantastic.
0: They'd eat everything
1: and
0: run around like a nut.
1: That's brilliant. Thank you, Robin.
0: Thanks, Robin. Lila has joined us.
1: Hi, Lila. What did your dog eat?
4: Oh, well, my poor little miniature poodle, Astro, one of my birthdays, he got into the balloons and it was one of those long sort of party balloons.
1: Yes.
4: And we were going, what's that? A couple of days later, what's that blue thing sticking out of his bum?
1: Oh.
4: And my dad, poor dad, he started pulling and it just never stopped.
1: Like a magic trick.
4: It was all intact. It was like a magic trick. Just never ended.
1: I'd love to see the look on the dog's
0: that
1: face.
0: Dog's gone, yeah.
1: Yeah, oh, that would have been the best feeling in the world.
0: Was there another balloon there the next day?
4: Okay. It was a funny day.
1: Oh, thank you.
0: Thanks, Lila. Didn't answer the question. Sarah has joined us.
1: Hello, Sarah. What'd your dog eat?
5: So I'll just start with I work in the veterinary industry, so I've seen a lot. But the one that comes to mind was the pug that ate the Lego set.
1: Oh.
5: And the majority of the Lego made its way out.
0: Mm.
5: And they just happened to be all red bricks.
1: What do you mean?
5: So he was very...
1: Wow.
5: Selective with his choice of Lego pieces.
0: Right.
1: So they were red going in and red coming out. It wasn't blood. He was just eating he's only ate the red pieces.
0: Yeah, he just ate the red ones.
5: Just ate the red ones. Yep.
1: Wow. What a rock star.
0: Dogs, are they colorblind dogs?
5: They are to red.
0: Okay.
5: So they're red and, I believe, green colorblind. So it was extra impressive.
1: Yes.
0: Well, if it managed to assemble something,
1: I know.
0: The Millennium Falcon came out.
1: Thank you.
0: It's Jonesy and Amanda driving you home for Jam Nation.
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2: 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We went to great expense, Gemma Rye. What was it again? $4,000 for this montage? I've been-

0: So no receipt that we can see off.
1: I really like it.
0: Of course.
1: It's like one of those competitions. You have to try and guess what the songs are.
0: Of course. Well, that's something we could do. Mm-hmm. But Friday Field Sessions, more or less, someone comes in, guitar in hand, microphoned, and, of course, some sort of talent. And we get great things. Haven't we had some great things? James Rain a few weeks back.
2: And the boys light up.
0: Bit of a reggae vibe. We were weeping like babies at Richard Clapton.
3: I say, don't waste time.
0: I liked how Amber These Lawrence, country star Amber Lawrence, changed Shook Me All Night Long.
4: Yeah, you shook me all night long.
0: Isn't that sweet?
4: Oh, yeah, yeah.
0: And last week, Jersey Boys danced as well.
1: Who will it be tomorrow? Well, we've got a ripper tomorrow.
0: Do you want me to tell you?
1: All right, tell us. All right. Alex Lloyd's joining us tomorrow.
0: Oh, I was hoping someone would try and guess. That's happening tomorrow. In the meantime, Double H Hattery drops today.
1: Yes. It's about being left-handed, which I am. I'll tell you some more.
0: You're a big lefty. Also, Instagram is here. It's Jonesy and Amanda driving you home for Jam Nation.
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0: Hello there, it's Jonesy the Amanda driving you home across Australia. I like Thursday because it's payday, which is great. The J-Dog gets to eat tonight. Mm-hmm. And Double A Chattery.
1: Let me know when you come back to your senses.
0: Or DAC drops today. This is the podcast that you do. I'm not calling it a side hustle because it's more than that. You do this podcast with your good friend, forensic psychologist Anita McGregor, and it's a great listen.
1: Well, today the episode that drops today came about because she observed me trying to cut bread, and it was alarming to her because I'm left-handed.
0: Yeah.
1: And you say the same thing. You think when you watch me cut things, I look like the chef from The Muppets.
0: You do. It's like someone else has control of your hands.
1: Yeah. But any left-handed person knows they're in control of what they're doing. It just looks odd to other people as they watch us do it. So the whole episode was about being left-handed.
0: Mm-hmm.
1: And she asked me what it felt like being left-handed. One of the hard things I remember was I'd been at a boozy lunch with you, a boozy work lunch, and I came home and Jack was a preschooler and he asked me to show him, he's left-handed, asked me to show him how to tie shoelaces.
0: Yeah.
1: Oh, teaching someone else to tie shoelaces is hard enough. And he's stuck with Velcro for another 20 years.
0: And you'd had a few green cans.
1: That's what I mean. Really hard.
0: That should be a sobriety test. Actually, you'd fail if you were sober.
1: But looking historically, like, it's interesting. It's consistent across all cultures is that 90% of us are right-handed, 10% of us are left-handed. And even though being left-handed is far more culturally acceptable
0: mm-hmm.
1: now than it used to be,
0: yeah,
1: those stats haven't changed.
0: Well, Ringo Starr, all those years ago, he was of the era that they, you know, we used to get a hit on the hand.
1: Yeah, that's right.
0: For being a left-handed person.
1: My mother-in-law, to the day she died, when she'd write, she'd have a hand covering her other hand because it was a natural reflex, so she'd get whacked.
0: It was a great shame. And Ringo, when you watch him play the drums, he plays drums in this really unique style because he's a right-handed drummer, but he plays with this left-handed style, which made him who he is.
1: Yeah. But that's because he went on to be famous. My grandfather.
0: Well, no, he did it, though.
1: But my grandfather was a dentist. When he was training to be a dentist, had to have his hand tied to the side of the chair to train him to use his other hand.
0: Well, while he was doing dental work.
1: Yeah, because the dental equipment wasn't left-handed.
0: So what, the poor patient's got their gob open?
1: No, this is in his training.
0: Oh, okay.
1: Do you mind holding my hand? I can't use it. Anita said something interesting because she researched why it was that we have one-hand dominance. And apparently becoming one-hand dominant came about when we first walked upright.
2: As we became bipedal, like humans became able to be upright and walking on two legs, is that it meant that we could do more complex activities, like using tools and communicating through gestures, that kind of thing.
1: Popping the kettle on.
2: But yeah, absolutely. And so they said because the right hand is coordinated by our left brain, that it controls some of the motor functions and movements on the right side of the body. And so, you know, putting that all together, it's just that our right-handedness came from the need for motor control as we became more bipedal.
0: So I like how she says bipedal.
1: The fine motor skills were required by us being dominant with one hand, which is why it's interesting. As a left-handed person, I've always felt I was clumsy. And maybe that's because I don't have the fine motor skills. But it is seen as a more creative industry and creative part of the brain to work from. And it's also in a sports thing, you get an advantage. Mm. Have you seen my left hook? So there are certain elements, the element of surprise.
0: Sure.
1: If aliens came down and were going to annihilate everyone with the right hand, the left-handed people would rule. So we need that 10% is that mutant gene that allows some of us to be different. But 90% will always be right-handed. The thing I find really hard is using scissors. And I wonder if at a young age, this was why I was bad at craft, because scissors were hard to navigate because the blade is just on one of the scissors.
0: But you can get left-handed scissors.
1: You can. And this is a big sadness for me that, you know, I often talk about the things I wish I could have told my mum, and now I'm older and I realise. Mum bought me a pair of left-handed scissors when I was a teenager, and I thought, what a horrendously boring gift.
0: Yeah, right.
1: And yet, I use them all the time. Oh. My mum died over 20 years ago. I still use these scissors, and what they say to me now is she saw me and knew that I needed them, and it was a gift of love.
0: Sweet.
1: Love's a doing work.
0: That's true.
1: And I wish I could have told her thank you rather than just seeing it as a daggy present.
0: It's a hard left life.
1: It is. So tell me, how it is for you if you're a lefty. What's the hardest thing?
0: Big lefty.
1: For me.
0: Well, it is.
1: I'm struggling with the scissors. What's your big thing?
0: Mm, you know, not just about which flag do you put out the front of your house, but actual left. It's Jonesy and Amanda driving you home for Jam Nation.
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3: 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Jonesy and Amanda's.
0: Well, can you have the cash? 10 questions, 60 seconds on the clock. You could pass. If you don't know an answer, we'll come back to that question if time permits. You get all the questions right, $1,000 for you.
4: That's right. You can turn into $2,000 by answering a bonus question, but it is double or nothing.
0: Dave is in Ingadine. Hello, Dave.
4: Hi, Dave.
5: Hello, how are you?
0: We're very well.
5: Dane, yes.
0: Dane, sorry. Dane. Hello, Dane.
5: That's all right. Hi, Dane. Not a problem.
0: No, we've got to get your name right.
4: What's this wee business?
0: No, I got in trouble before for little Evie that was on his...
4: Izzy.
0: Izzy.
4: Just stop, Brendan.
0: I said, good on you, mate. And you said, well, it's a girl.
4: I think Izzy's a girl.
0: Izzy? Now, yeah. Wonderful.
4: Dane, let's see what we can do. We've got 10 questions, love 60 it. Seconds. If you're not sure, say pass, okay? We might have time to come back. Yeah.
5: All right, beautiful. I'll give it a go. Thank you.
4: Please do, Dane, because here we go. Question number one. How many inches in a foot?
5: Pass.
4: Question two. Rose and blush are shades of what colour?
5: Red. Pink.
4: Question three. Buongiorno is hello in which language?
5: Italian.
4: Question four. Which animal is involved in a game of polo?
5: A horse.
4: Question five. Broome is a town in which Australian state?
5: Western Australia.
4: Question six. Who sang the song Diamonds Are a Girl's Best Friend?
5: Pass.
4: Question seven. What force keeps objects on the ground?
5: Gravity.
4: Question eight. The slang word Riz is short for what?
5: Pass.
4: Question nine. Victoria is famous for making what? Victoria.
5: The what? Victoria.
4: Victoria.
5: Oh. Pies.
4: No. Did you say pies?
0: I thought you said pass.
4: No, they make coffee. Victoria makes coffee.
5: Okay. Very good. At least I got a few.
4: You got a few. Let's go. Inch, how many inches in a foot? It's 12.
5: Yes. Okay. Well, yeah. Didn't know that one.
4: That's right.
5: Actually.
4: And I don't know if you'll know this one. Who sang the song Diamonds Are a Girl's Best Friend? It was Marilyn Monroe.
5: You know what? I probably would have said Britney Spears or something. No
4: fair
5: idea.
4: Fair enough, too. And yep, the slang word Riz is short for charisma. Yeah.
0: You'd hear that, Dane.
5: Oh, that makes
4: when people say Dane's got Riz, now you know.
5: Time, I would have, oh, good. I've never heard it, but hopefully I do soon.
0: Dane, I would imagine a lot of people are saying he's got the Riz.
4: He's got the Riz. Yeah.
5: Maybe after today.
0: After today.
4: Doesn't know 12 inches, but got the
5: love it.
0: Dane,
4: thank you for playing.
0: Thank you, mate. If you would like to be a part of Instagram, jonesydemanda.com.au. We'll have another crack tomorrow. It's Jonesy Demanda driving you home for Jam Nation.
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0: Hello there, it's Jonesy and Amanda driving you home. The passing of Sam Neill has left the country in great mourning. As you said before, in a world of Andrew Tates, we need more Sam Neills.
1: Absolutely.
0: I knew him professionally, have interviewed him many, many times, always a consummate professional, always very generous. I've just been re-watching The 12. I have a confession to make. I wanted to watch The 12 and I was putting it on a back burner, and then Sam's passed away. And I think, arguably, it's one of his best things I've ever
1: it's
0: seen.
1: It's so good. And it's on SBS. And it's a series.
0: No, it's Foxtel. It's a Foxtel one.
1: Is it? I thought it was SBS. I think I may have seen it there. But it's all
0: It's an Australian series.
1: The 12 is an Australian series, or a couple of them, a couple of these series. And it's about a jury.
0: Yeah. And it's really worth watching. But Sam Neill, you look at his body of work, not just Jurassic Park, but so many movies, Evil Angels, all those things. And Hunt for Red October, where he played a Russian defector in the submarine.
1: Is that a spoiler alert?
0: If you haven't seen Hunt for Red October.
1: I have. I can't remember the details.
0: Sean Connery as a Scottish Russian sea captain.
1: This isn't the one that had the guy with the ponytail and the caftan, Steven Seagal. No?
0: You know.
1: What one was he in a submarine?
0: That was...
1: Something else?
0: What are you doing? What was it called? I can't remember what it's called.
1: But it's not that.
0: It's called It Doesn't Matter.
1: Okay, all right.
0: You're worse than Alec Baldwin.
1: Okay. What do you mean? What's Alec Baldwin?
0: Alec Baldwin, I don't know if you've seen this. He starred with Sam Neill in The Hunt for Red October.
1: Right.
0: And he's decided to take it upon himself to do a online eulogy to the late, great Sam Neill. And it starts well.
2: I just wanted to come on here quickly and say how stricken I was to learn of the death of Sam Neill. When I did The Hunt for Red October, we shot in 89. It came out in 1990, a long time ago. And that was probably my first big movie in terms of having a decent-sized role, because I'd done Working Girl and Beetlejuice and things like that where I had a smaller role.
0: Okay, so a bit of context. Mm-hmm. Get to Sam.
2: And I do Hunt for Red October, and yes, John is a great director, and one of the most exciting parts of it was for me was to meet Tom Clancy. But the cast, I mean, I've had great casts, I've worked with great people. You know, Tony and Meryl and so many other people that I really, really admire.
1: Tony?
0: And Sam, surely.
2: My God, Hunt for Red October. I had to write this down. I had to go to the internet and write. I mean, obviously, Sean, Larry Ferguson, Scott Glenn, Tim Curry, James Earl Jones.
1: This is eulogy for Sam.
2: Peter Firth, Richard Jordan, Joss Ackland, Courtney Vance, Danny Davis, Fred Thompson, Jeffrey Jones, Ron Gutman, Stellan Skarsgård.
1: What?
2: And that's
1: what?
2: Just, you know, the more recognizable names. There's a lot of other people in there who I enjoyed working with.
1: Okay, great.
2: My God.
0: What?
1: Sam.
2: You're with this great actor. I mean,
0: Sam.
2: Even people like Ron Gutman's a perfect example.
1: Oh,
2: you know,
1: come
2: I can't
1: on.
2: Even stop thinking. To this day, him like he's smoking a cigarette. He's going to do the work for them, the Russians, and he's like, una minuka.
1: What?
0: Yes.
2: Una minuka. Anyway,
0: Sam.
1: Please.
2: I mean, I remember that. I remember, that's one of the few movies I've ever done where I remember the whole movie.
1: Oh.
2: That's what a fan I am of that work. Not me. I'm not a fan of my work. But
1: neither
2: I'm
1: am I.
2: Of their work. Anyway.
0: Sam?
2: What an experience it was. Gotta get rid of somebody who's calling me. What an experience it was.
0: It's Sam from Beyond the Grave.
2: Every time you turned around to do a scene.
0: Sam.
2: Oh, my God. My God, Sam Neill.
1: Phew.
2: My love to his family. I love to his family. Wow.
0: Heartfelt. So out of that 3 minutes.
1: What?
0: There was 20 seconds dedicated to Sam Neill.
1: You know, that came up on my socials, but his eye bags were so off-putting, I couldn't watch
0: you
1: it.
0: You couldn't watch it. If this is something you do at my funeral.
1: I called you Jeffrey.
0: And you throw a barbecue chicken into that.
1: Take that into the afterlife.
3: 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That's enough.
0: And on that,
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9: Dear Mr. Maloney, it's come to our attention that after you publicly tipped the Dolphins to win, our 8-game winning streak immediately came to an abrupt and deeply suspicious end. While we were prepared to dismiss this as an unfortunate coincidence, your decision to double down and pick us again the following week resulted in a 66-point loss to the Sharks. Our football department has now completed an extensive investigation involving coaches, statisticians, sports scientists, and one elderly bloke at the league's club who had a feeling. The findings are unanimous. It's you. Effective immediately, you are hereby prohibited from tipping, backing, endorsing, believing in, or even making prolonged eye contact with the Dolphins for the remainder of this season. Failure to comply may result in further penalties, included being forced to wear a Rabbitohs jersey, watch our defensive highlights on repeat, and personally explaining to every Dolphin fan what happened. Kind regards, the Redcliffe Dolphins Legal Department. P.S. Please pick the Broncos next time.
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10: Good morning, I'm Cameron Smith. As expected, it was a long day one of hearings for the Independent Planning Commission, with over 50 speakers expressing their opinions on the HVO continuation project. Speaking for the extension yesterday was Musselbrook Mayor Jeff Drayton, while speaking against it were the Nature Conservation Council and the Lock the Gate Alliance. Day two will begin later this morning with the panel hearing from speakers from the Mining and Energy Union, the Musselbrook Chamber of Commerce and the Wanneroo National Aboriginal Corporation. Peabody says it remains committed to bargaining with the Mining and Energy Union at the Wombo Washery after the union cancelled a scheduled meeting at what the company described as short notice. A Peabody spokesperson said yesterday was set to be the 18th bargaining meeting between the two parties, with no new date set. The company says it's been advised the union has limited availability to meet over the next 2 weeks. Peabody says its focus remains on reaching a fair and sustainable agreement. Drivers in the Upper Hunter will soon be part of a new trial of new smart highway technology aimed at making highway mergers safer. The system will be switched on at the intersection of Ulan Road and the Golden Highway near Cassilis between Merriwar and Dunedoo. It's the first trial of its kind in the state, using radar to detect approaching vehicles and temporarily lower highway speed limits.
11: A lot of big, heavy vehicles are coming through that intersection, and we need vehicles to slow down so that they can get out of the intersection and improve the flow of traffic, but most importantly, the safety.
10: That's Roads Minister Jenny Aitchison there. The 12-month trial begins in early August. In local sport, Group 21 Rugby League returns after having a break last weekend. Tomorrow, Denman host Greta Brankston, while on Sunday, the top-of-the-table Thoroughbreds take on Musselbrook. In the other game, Singleton travel to Aberdeen. In the women's, Aberdeen also hosts Singleton, while Merriwar are at home to Murrurundi. That's your local news and sport. I'm Cameron Smith.
8: National News now.
12: Morning, I'm Rob McLennan. Earning frequent flyer points on your credit cards is getting tougher as some of the banks start to cut reward rates and wind back perks like lounge access. It's because of an upcoming ban on businesses that charge card payment surcharges, which help to fund loyalty schemes. Iran's declared the Strait of Hormuz a red line after a fifth night of US missile and drone attacks. Tehran says if American strikes continue, it'll start targeting all infrastructure across the Gulf. The wife of opposition leader Angus Taylor has joined the attacks on One Nation, Barrister Louise Clegg questioning the economic credentials of the party's Treasury spokesman, Barnaby Joyce. He's appeared on Sky defending embattled colleague Malcolm Roberts, who's praised Russia's invasion of Ukraine.
13: But he is absolutely within his right
6: to express his views.
12: And German supermarket giant Aldi will pay out more than $50 million to thousands of underpaid current and former Aussie workers.
8: 2NM, your sport now.
13: Starting with AFL, and the Cats have returned to the winners list after beating the Saints by 27 points in Geelong. However, the win has been soured by an ankle injury that has left Max Holmes in crutches. Coach Chris Scott providing this initial assessment of the midfielder's scare.
14: I think everyone says syndesmosis these days. Like, that's the easy go-to, but there has been that suggestion, but I covered my ears, to be honest. I'll just wait to see what it is and deal with it when we know.
13: And round 19 continues tonight with Sydney at home to the Crows. Over to NRL, and the Broncos have snapped an 8-game losing streak with a shock 14-12 win over the Panthers at CommBank. It keeps the reigning Premier's slim finals hopes alive, but they will need to win their last 8 matches. And in cricket, Steve Smith has blasted his fastest ever century in Washington Freedom's record-breaking win over New York in America's Major Cricket League. It took just 40 balls for the former Aussie skipper to reach his ton as his side reached 4 for 270.
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9: Patchy showers expected across the Upper Hunter for your Friday. We're getting to a top of just 18 degrees this afternoon. Tomorrow, a bit more rain expected. Saturday, we'll see 19, clearing shower, and then a sunny Sunday afternoon with 20 degrees. Monday, going to start the new week with 19 and sunshine. Right now, at 6 minutes after six, I'm showing 10 at Wingen. It's also 10 at Aberdeen at the moment. 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
9: And the questionable life advice will continue unabated for the next 4 hours. Hello and welcome to the weekend. Friday's arrived. I'm excited. Got plans for the weekend. What are you up to? I'd love to hear about it this morning. 6543 1981. If you're thinking you're checking out a movie, M for Movies will be here in about half an hour, having a look at the new family film, The Sheep Detectives, starring our very own Hugh Jackman. He's always a nice fella to watch on TV. He's done some great work recently. It's nice to see that he's expanding from Wolverine and doing some different stuff. What else is coming up on the program? Later on, I found an Australian invention that will help you save water. We will find out all about that very soon. News headlines and highlights coming up. Also, if you haven't been to our Facebook page, go and have a look at it. This discussion started the other day. We were talking about safari suits, and my sister actually dug up a picture of me back in 1979, resplendent in my own safari suit. So if you'd like to have a look at that and answer the question, am I the only one who's ever owned one? Go and check out the Facebook page, AM981-2NM. Tell me about your safari suit this morning on 981-2NM. Duran Duran, news highlights next on 2NM. Good morning.

0: 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You give us 3 minutes and we'll give you the world.
1: Probably going to take a little bit more than 3 minutes this morning. There's lots going on in the world. Ukraine's defense minister has been sacked after a public feud with the country's top general, prompting fresh protests against President Volodymyr Zelensky. Honestly, being Ukraine's defense minister has to be the hardest job on earth right at the moment. It's like being the drummer in Spinal Tap, except instead of exploding, there's a very real chance you're dealing with Russian missiles before morning tea. I tell you what, I feel sorry for anybody in Ukraine at the moment, but anyone that's trying to lead the nation, they have literally got their work cut out for them at the moment. Meanwhile, a report has found terrorists are using AI to learn how to build weapons and plan attacks. Fantastic. We invented artificial intelligence hoping it would cure diseases and hold our laundry. Instead, it's become that bloke at the pub who confidently gives terrible advice to absolutely everybody. Remember when our biggest AI concern was that it'd write dodgy high school essays? Those were indeed simpler times, I tell you. Things have got a lot more complicated since then. Scientists have found evidence of an atmosphere surrounding an Earth-like planet, with computer modelling suggests it could be a giant water world, which is wonderful news. We've spent centuries wondering whether we're alone in the universe, and it turns out the first neighbours we might meet could be all living on what is essentially one enormous Gold Coast theme park. Back on Earth, the federal government has stepped in to keep life-changing multiple sclerosis medicines on the PBS despite a pricing dispute. And that's exactly how the PBS should work. Aussies shouldn't have to choose between paying the mortgage and, you know, functioning. Although given Sydney's property market, most people can't afford either of those. Speaking of Sydney, home ownership has fallen to its lowest level in 70 years. Apparently, the Australian dream has now been updated from owning your own home to finding a rental where the mould isn't listed as a heritage feature. Estate agents have become so optimistic, they're probably advertising broom cupboards as minimalist executive apartments with vertical living opportunities. And BHP workers in Port Hedland have walked off the job in the biggest mining strike in 25 years. Now, that one's going to get plenty of attention around here because we know mining regions like ours understand exactly how important these jobs are. Whether you back the workers or the company, everyone knows when miners stop working, people notice. Although, if you're not from a mining town, it's probably the first time you've realised Australia exports anything other than bluey and backpackers. In sport, across the last night, Geelong beat St Kilda at Cardinia Park to kick off round 19 of the AFL, and Brisbane upset the Penrith Panthers in a waterlogged but knockdown drag-em-out affair, winning that one 14-12 with a brilliant Reece Walsh performance and a wonderful goal from the sideline to secure victory. The Broncos still got a lot of work. They're going to have to win all of their matches to be able to make it into the semi-finals, but they won the premiership last year on a late-season run. Maybe they can do it again. That's it. We're up to date. News, local news with Cam coming your way in 15. It's Bon Jovi right now on 2NM.

0: Hello, 2&M, this is Bear.
1: Hello, happy Friday there, Bear.
0: Happy Friday to you, Pete the Street Sweep. How are things looking for you this morning, mate?
1: Oh, pretty good, mate. Pretty good. Can't wait to have a frothy chop. That's all good.
0: That's the way. Did you have a safari suit back in the day?
1: Hey, Bear.
0: Yeah.
1: Well, I used to go out. You didn't need safari suits. You didn't really need much at all because it was either at Mullumbimby or Nimbin.
0: Right, okay, so back in those days it was like a silk shirt undone all the way down to the belly button, maybe some flared trousers, that sort of thing?
1: Yeah, and probably one of them headbands on around your head, big dark glasses.
0: Oh, man, if there is a photo, please, I have to see it.
1: Oh, I'd have one somewhere, but...
0: be a Polaroid.
1: Big goatee, you know, big goatee.
0: That's the way.
1: Yeah,
0: man, I would love to see that picture. Pete, what else is going on with you for this weekend? You heading to the co-op? What are you doing?
1: Do a bit of cooking on Sunday, actually.
0: What are we cooking up?
1: Well, I'm going to do a fruit chicken.
0: A fruit chicken?
1: Yeah, you get some fresh, raspberries and blueberries and mix them all up together. Cook them, mix them all up.
0: Yeah.
1: Get a chicken, put your fingers under the skin, lift all the skin all up, put the fruit under the skin, then put apple seasoning into the chook and bake it for 2 hours.
0: 2 hours? That sounds amazing. So you actually get the fruit, put it underneath the skin, between the skin and the flesh, and then the seasoning, and then it all bakes into it. Man, that sounds like it's tasty.
1: It is. It's quite tasty. You think it'd be sweet, but it's not. But see, what the berries do, it keeps the breast always goes dry.
0: Yeah.
1: So the berries underneath, you squash the berries, you know, make it like a
0: paste, yeah.
1: And the apple inside the chicken, the apple keeps the moisture coming from the inside out.
0: Man, what time are you doing this? What time can I come around and give it a try?
1: I'll be phone broken.
0: How convenient. All right, people, I look forward to hearing how that turns out on Monday morning. You have a great weekend. Fruit chicken, I'm going to have a word to Mrs. Bear and we're going to give that a try.
1: But for dessert, I'm going to have peanut butter on bread, a mashed banana with a bit of cinnamon, and a gaffle with, when it's cooked, put nice fresh cream on it.
0: That sounds delightful, Pete. Good on you, mate. Thank you for that. Have a great weekend.
1: And the pie is absolutely beautiful. See ya.
0: I'm sure it is. Pete, the street sweeper, making us all salivate this morning just thinking about the fruit chicken. That sounds absolutely amazing. It is going to be all about food today. Of course, it's a Friday, which means we are going to be doing Bear's Daily Challenge very shortly. It's all about a food question. We will come back on the other side of this break with a little bit of saliva and a look at what's going on the roads.
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0: Very quiet on the roads as everybody from the coast progresses their way into the Upper Hunter to go to work today. 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
0: Got a couple of messages on the Hunter Connect text. One from Mark saying, morning Bear, morning Mark, go Manly.
13: Yay!
0: Good luck, Manly. Also one from John saying, g'day Andrew, g'day John. 5.3 mils of rain in the gauge this morning since yesterday. Not raining at the moment here at Eastbrook Links. Yes, we had a lovely amount of the wet stuff yesterday. We had to go to Singleton. It was wet all the way there and all the way back. And we should see a little bit again today and tomorrow. So hopefully some of that will work its way into the system. Keep the messages coming. 0455 33 1981. We want to know if you've worn a safari suit. You can see a picture of mine on our Facebook page, AM981 2NM from 1979. No, not the other day. Very funny.

0: Flowers album of 1987. That's Ice House and Crazy on 2&M. I'm running a little bit late this morning. We've got a local news update from Cam on the way. Still some argy-bargy between the Mining and Energy Union and Peabody over the Wombo Washery. On the other side of that, it's Bear's Daily Challenge. Remember, on a Friday, it's all about food round here.
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1: 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This is your news now.
2: Good morning, I'm Cameron Smith. Peabody says a scheduled bargaining meeting with the Mining and Energy Union at the Wombo Washery was cancelled by the union at short notice, with no meeting rescheduled. The company says it remains available to continue talks at the earliest opportunity. Peabody says the union won't be available for talks for at least another 2 weeks. Muswellbrook Council Mayor Jeff Drayton has told the Independent Planning Commission the Hunter Valley Operations Extension must be approved, warning the region faces an economic shock with

0: without precedent. Otherwise, Drayton says, the project and the Mount Pleasant optimization case now before the High Court are part of the same story for Muswellbrook and Singleton. He says council isn't asking to keep the region dependent on coal forever, but for time to plan what comes next.
1: Because let me be very clear, Muswellbrook Shire Council is not asking this commission to keep this region dependent on coal forever. We are asking for the runway to reposition it.
0: Day two of the hearings begin at 10 o'clock today. A second wild bird has tested positive for H5 bird flu in New South Wales, with a giant petrel found at Hawk's Nest returning a positive result. The state government says there's no sign of mass bird deaths in the area or anywhere else in the state. There have still been no detections in commercial poultry, and the risk to human health remains low. Up 100 poultry producers are again being urged to strengthen biosecurity on their properties. Wybong Road and Bangala Link Road have officially been reclassified as state roads. The move recognises their strategic importance for the region's freight network. New South Wales Roads Minister Jenny Aitchison says the state government will now take responsibility for maintaining both roads. It's expected to ease maintenance costs for Muswellbrook Shire Council. In local sport, Hunter Rugby's President's Cup comes to the Upper Hunter this weekend. Muswellbrook are at home to Nelson Bay, while Scone are at home to Cooks Hill. Singleton have the bye. That's your local news and sport. I'm Cameron Smith.
2: National News Now.
3: Hello, I'm Rob McLennan. The father of Melbourne teenager Bianca Jones says he's disgusted by reports that those responsible for the methanol poisoning of his daughter and her friend Holly Morton Bowles could spend less than a year behind bars. Mark Jones now calling on the PM to step in and push for what he says is justice. The US has launched another wave of attacks on Iran as Tehran accuses Washington of war crimes through the targeting of civilian infrastructure. White House Press Secretary Caroline Levitt says the attacks wouldn't be happening if Iran hadn't breached the Memorandum of Understanding.
4: President Trump is not going to sit by and allow these acts of terrorism to take place.
3: The banks are preparing for the upcoming ban on card payment surcharges that kicks in from October, some already scaling back credit card points by up to 50%. And a tsunami alert has been wound back in New Zealand after a 5.9 earthquake that hit the South Island. No reports of damage or injury.
2: 2NM, your sport now.
3: Penrith has been pipped 14-12 by the Broncos in a seesawing NRL clash at CommBank. Harry Grant will steer an inexperienced Storm spine into tonight's clash with the Roosters in Sydney. Geelong coach Chris Scott says a potential long-term injury to Max Holmes during last night's 27-point AFL win over the Saints is definitely not what he wanted.
5: If you asked me a couple of weeks ago, who do you really not want to lose? Cameron and Holmes would be up there.
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8: Patchy showers in parts of the Upper Hunter for Friday the 17th of July. We're going to see a top of 18, hopefully, this afternoon at 24 minutes to 7. I'm showing 9 at Barami. 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
8: Hello, 2NM, it's Bear.
9: Howdy, Bear. How are you, my friend?
8: Very well, thank you, Ray. Yourself and Wilson today.
9: All right, matey. Not raining at the moment, which is good. But yes, we had a bit of rain last night.
8: We had a fair bit. We were just had a message from John a short time ago saying 5.3 mils around Muswellbrook in the last 24 hours.
9: Yeah. Oh, listen, I just listened to Pete.
8: Yes.
9: Beautiful fruit chicken.
8: How good does that sound?
9: Oh, mate, unbelievable.
8: I know.
9: And you know what? I had something oozy last night, soon as Food Friday.
8: What'd you do?
9: I had a couple of cross pies.
8: Oh, nice.
9: With mushy peas.
8: Oh, yeah.
9: Right, fresh mushy peas, gravy and chips, mate. Nice and easy, nice Australian English touch to it.
8: Yep.
9: Very, very good.
8: Yeah, that's an awesome meal. Mrs. Bear and I, we've actually developed a penchant ourselves for pies and Deb and gravy, because I make Deb a very special way, and it's to die for.
9: You know what? You want to get the mushy peas going with a bit.
8: Good call. That's an excellent call. I'm going to do that this weekend, Ray.
9: Yeah. The only place you get the blue boilers...
8: Yeah.
9: ...is IGA.
8: Okay. I've seen you can get cans of peas. I just figured we could cook them up and then mush them ourselves.
9: That's what you do. Soak them overnight, bit of bicarb soda, and then next day, drain them off.
8: Good.
9: And then you give them a boil up, a little bit of sugar in them, matey. Unbelievable.
8: Gee, we're excellent cooks, aren't we, all of us?
9: Oh, well, that's what we're fat.
8: Now, Ray, I'm not too sure. Have you seen our Facebook page? You seen my safari suit?
9: Oh, mate, yeah. You're a stunner.
8: Thank you. Thank you very much. Handsome young man I was. Did you own a safari suit back in the day?
9: Oh, yeah, mate. Had the powder blue one.
8: The powder blue. I don't suppose you've still got it by any chance?
9: No. No, it was worn out, matey.
8: You wore it so often, you wore it out.
9: That's what it was, yeah. So you must have had the... you must have been beating them... girls off in that safari suit.
8: Oh, yeah, they weren't leaving me alone. In fact, it was generally aunties grabbing my cheeks and, you know, pinching them and then giving me a kiss on the forehead. That's as good as it got. Yeah.
9: Mate, yeah. And how lucky is Mrs. Bear to finally catch her?
8: Oh, no, she's a fortunate woman. She thanks the lucky stars every day. Ray, thank you for that. You give Wilson a pat and have a wonderful weekend.
9: You too, mate. You have a safe weekend.
8: Ray and Wilson out and about, give them a toot and a wave. I tell you what, we're all over the food this morning here on the 100% Hunter Breakfast Show, which reminds me, Bear's Daily Challenge. Clue number one, it's always the hard clue. We're looking for a food. It's a French dessert, but it originated in Austria. If you know what that is, give us a call, 6543-1981. A correct answer gets you a ding, gets you a entry into our monthly draw for the prize pack, plus a big bear hug for being so clever. We're looking for a French origin dessert, but it actually began in Austria. 6543-1981 is that phone number. More Aussie music for you right now, although it was created, written and produced in the United Kingdom. Kylie Minogue, Better the Devil You Know on 2.

0: Good morning, Sue and Em, it's Bear.
1: Good morning, Bear.
0: Hello, Diane. How are you doing for a Friday morning?
1: Getting there.
0: That's the way. You going to have a go at our Bear's Daily Challenge?
1: Of course.
0: That's the way. We're looking for a French food, famous French food, but it actually originated in Austria. Do you know what we're talking about?
1: Would it be the croissant?
0: It is the croissant. Do you enjoy a croissant from time to time?
1: Yes, I do.
0: But they are very tasty. How do you have it? Just toasted with a bit of jam or just by itself?
1: Just by itself.
0: Yeah.
1: With sugar water on it.
0: Like sugar
1: after
0: water?
1: After you bring them out of the oven, you brush them with sugar water and then they become sweet.
0: Oh, now we're talking. I tell you what, we have got some food tips going this morning on the 100% Hunter Breakfast Show. Thanks for that, Diane.
1: That's all right.
0: You have a lovely weekend.
1: Thank you very much.
0: Bye.
1: Bye-bye.
0: And, of course, Diane picks up the bear hug for getting our Bears Daily Challenge on the very hard clue at 6.30 this morning. We will do it all again after the 7.30 news with our second clue for today. Right now, though, at 6:45, it's time to go to the cinema.
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0: Today, it's the family film, The Sheep Detectives.
9: If there's one secret to happiness in my life, it's taking care of the kindest creatures on earth.
10: Sheep. I want you to meet my flock.
11: When I wake up, well, I know I'm gonna be. I'm
9: keeping them well fed, well groomed. And each day I read out loud to them mysteries, whodunits.
12: I know who the killer was.
9: I like to pretend that they follow along, but they're only sheep.
13: Oh, why would he stop there?
14: He was just about to say who the killer was.
15: This is torture. It was the maid, right?
0: That is the trailer for The Sheep Detectives, starring our very own Hugh Jackman. M for Movies is here to tell us all about it. Morning, my love. How are we doing?
16: Good morning. I'm really well, thank you. How are you?
0: Not too bad. Now, first of all, I was wondering, did you see this at the cinema? Because it seems like it's school holiday fare.
16: It 100% is, but bonus, it's actually free on streaming on Prime. So if you have a Prime subscription, you can watch it for $0 dues.
0: All right, so tell us all about The Sheep Detectives.
16: Oh, it's so cute. It is the cutest, sweetest, loveliest thing I've watched in so long. So Hugh Jackman plays a shepherd in a gorgeous English village, and he's got all these like different kinds of sheep, and they all have their own personalities, and he lives in a caravan and he kind of reads them bedtime stories. It's all very sweet. But then he suddenly pops his clogs and suspected that it's a murder.
0: Oh.
16: And so, yeah, the local cop is sort of a bit of a deal. And, you know, and then there's kind of a daughter who shows up who, like, you know, maybe his long-lost daughter who, like, the will was changed recently. And then there's, like, a long-lost son who lives in America. And so there's all these kind of, like, red herrings, essentially, to see, like, to figure out who killed this guy. And but the cop's doing a terrible job of it, and the sheep basically decide they've got to help because they love this guy. They love the shepherd. It is adorable.
0: All right, so it feels like... With the talking animals, we're channeling Babe. Is it something like that?
16: Oh, it's so Babe. It's like it's similar kind of concept. It's that whole rosy-cheeked country folk, beautiful scenery, quirky eccentricity. Yeah, it is very similar to Babe. And it's actually really funny and heartwarming, and it is just a gorgeous, gorgeous movie.
0: So it's got some serious voice talent. Brett Goldstein from Ted Lasso, then Patrick Stewart, Chris O'Dowd, Bryan Cranston, Julie Louis-Dreyfus. They didn't save the checkbook when it came to finding the voices.
16: Oh, no, like, and Emma Thompson's in it. So I should add that Emma Thompson is also in it.
0: Mm.
16: And the guy who plays the idiot local cop is Nicholas Braun, who was in Succession. So Succession fans will recognise this guy from Succession. So, yeah, like, very star-studded and just hilarious and sweet and so easy to watch with your family.
0: I guess that's like, the main thing, because it sounds like it's just a kid's film. Up front, but it is something that engages us adults.
16: Oh, absolutely. It's like, it's got a lot of adult gag. Like, you know, not adult, but like it's got gags in it for the grown-ups.
17: Yep.
16: It's just basically a perfect movie. It's like a perfect Sunday night movie where you sit, like you go to bed feeling just full of warmth and happiness.
17: All right. I have a feeling we're hearing a 5 coming up. What's your rating for The Sheep Detectives?
16: It's like a 5.5. Like, whoa. It's funny, it's sweet, it's heartwarming, it's like the sheep basically help the police officer, and like eventually the police officer gets a little bit better because the sheep have kind of coached him, and it's just very, very stupid, very gorgeous.
17: Just how nature intended it. All right, you can check out The Sheep Detectives for free on Amazon Prime at the moment, and you can check out M for Movies when she's here next week to talk some more cinema. Thanks, my love. Have a great weekend.
16: You too. Bye.
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0: Today's Bear Facts, just before the 7 o'clock news, is all about bicycles. A fascinating fact, if you don't mind me saying so. Right now, though, we're going to jump in the time machine with Aaron, head back to 1955 when, well, a place that created dreams for children for decades now opened on this day.
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23: We're turning back the clock on July 17, the day in 1955 when Disneyland opened in Anaheim, California.
24: And you wish upon a star.
23: The Beatles movie Yellow Submarine premiered on July 17, 1968.
25: Right then, let's get this vessel shipshape.
26: I kind of like the way it says, submarine shape.
23: In 1974, John Lennon was ordered to leave the US over a drug charge from 1968, but John said it was more than that.
27: They're after us because we talk about peace.
23: To 1976 and the opening ceremony of the Montreal Olympics, marred by the boycott of 25 African teams because of New Zealand's participation following the All Blacks Blacks tour of South Africa.
1: We're very pleased to be able to say this, that we're a very popular team. We're a little worried, I think, in the early stages.
23: And it was on this day in 2000 that Oz music legend Slim Dusty became the first recording artist in history to release 100 albums with the same label, with the release of Looking Forward, Looking Back.
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3: It's a real joy to have a bit of good news for once.
23: One of the biggest TV stars of all time, David Hasselhoff, is 74.
4: All these computer things are just a waste of time anyway. Oh, present company excluded.
23: J. Michael Straczynski is 72, the comic book writer famous for Spider-Man comics and the creation of the Babylon 5 TV series.
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23: Special one for former Foreign Affairs Minister and Deputy Leader of the Libs, Julie Bishop. She turns 70.
6: I will leave the seat of curtain in very good shape.
23: Australian golfer Peter Lonard is 59.
7: No, I didn't play any amateur golf. I think I played one pennant match somewhere.
23: Aussie actor Jason Clarke celebrates his 57th, made a name for himself in Hollywood in movies like Oppenheimer.
8: You make sure that it's factual. You make sure that this is what happened.
23: And league great Darius Boyd is 39, played over 300 games for the Broncos, Dragons and Knights.
28: 90 metres for Darius Boyd.
23: Finally, it's the anniversary of the death of Dragon lead singer Mark Hunter. He was just 44 when he died of throat cancer in 1998. Remembering Mark Hunter on July 17.

0: Facts on 2NM. Everything from the interesting to the strange, as well as the truly bizarre.
1: Are you into riding a bicycle? When was the last time you rode a bike? You know, it's like riding a bike, you never forget. Before modern bicycle gears, inventors came up with a wonderfully weird solution. The Hirondelle Retro Direct bicycle could be pedalled in both directions to move forward. Pedalling normally used the standard gear for flat roads, while pedalling backwards engaged a lower gear that made climbing hills easier. It actually worked and bridged the gap before modern gear systems arrived. The catch, though, our brains as humans just couldn't adapt. Riders found pedalling backwards so unnatural they were slower, even on level ground. Once today's derailleur gears appeared, the idea disappeared almost overnight. Maybe, however, it's time to bring these bikes back for the Tour de France. Nothing says elite sport like watching cyclists desperately reverse pedal their way up the Alps. I'm up for that. I want

0: A local news update from Cam is on the way. Poultry producers across the Upper Hunter being told to stay vigilant after a second wild seabird tested positive for the H5 bird flu at Hawk's Nest. On the other side of that, it is our top seven at seven. We just heard about the opening of Disneyland. It wasn't a great day for poor old Walt. We'll talk about what went wrong.
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1: 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This is your news now.
5: Good morning, I'm Cameron Smith. Poultry producers across the Upper Hunter are being told to stay vigilant after a second wild seabird tested positive for H5 bird flu at Hawk's Nest. The giant petrel was found on Bennett's Beach and confirmed positive by the CSIRO's Australian Centre for Disease Preparedness. The state government says surveillance is continuing statewide with no detections yet in commercial flocks. Anyone spotting sick or dead birds is urged to avoid contact and call the Emergency Animal Disease Hotline. A Lock the Gate representative has told the Independent Planning Commission the Hunter Valley Operations Extension would push emissions up sharply in its first year. Nick Clyde says company figures show a 61% jump in Scope 1 emissions in year one of the project. He says the mine's own documents contradict public claims of a downward emissions trend.
6: Can you believe, and there's a headline there from 3 years ago, HBO managed to get a greenhouse abatement plan approved by the New South Wales government that had zero abatement actions in it.
5: Day two of the hearings commenced today. A new radar-based road safety system will be trialled at a busy Upper Hunter intersection from early August. The technology automatically lowers speed limits on the Golden Highway near Cassilis when vehicles approach from Ulan Road, creating safer gaps for merging traffic. Roads Minister Jenny Aitchison says it's the first trial of the system anywhere in New South Wales and explains how the system works.
7: When a vehicle comes down on the start of the T intersection, it triggers the road safety signs, which show the speed limits, and they actually reduce the speed limits while that truck or other vehicle is coming up to the intersection.
5: And while we're on roads, the state government has reclassified Wybong Road and Bengala Link Road as state roads, taking over responsibility for their maintenance. The move is expected to ease the financial burden on Musselbrook Shire Council. It comes as work also progresses on the nearby Musselbrook Bypass. In local sport, the Singleton Roosters travel to Port Stephens this weekend in the Black Diamond AFL Men's Plate. The second-placed Roosters looking to remain within touching distance of top spot with a win. The Women's Plate side are also on the road. They take on the second placed Lake Macquarie. That's your local news and sport. I'm Cameron Smith.
8: national news now.
9: Hi there, I'm Rob McLennan. Fewer Australians than ever are owning up to being regular smokers. A new survey has found the number of daily tobacco users has dropped from 8.3% 2 years ago to just 5.6% now. One in three of those admit to buying illegal nicotine products. Telstra will face a Senate inquiry today after last week's outage. Chief Exec Vicky Brady to be grilled after thousands were left without service or 000 access. One Nation's Barnaby Joyce has defended Malcolm Roberts' right to express his support for Russian President Vladimir Putin, although he's told Sky he doesn't share those views.
10: The mind of Malcolm Roberts, he's an incredibly decent human being, is not the mind of me or the mind of other people.
9: And it turns out Toy Story movies are not just fun to watch, they're also good for the global economy. A new study's found the five installments have generated an estimated $73 billion in worldwide consumer spending.
8: 2NM, your sport now.
9: To AFL first, and St Kilda's gone down to Geelong 102-75. Meantime, Swans coach Dean Cox has made four changes for tonight's clash with the Crows at the SCG. Penrith has gone down to the Broncos 14-12 in their NRL clash at Combank. Tonight it's the Storm travelling to Sydney to take on the Roosters. And ahead of the Belgian Grand Prix, Lando Norris has been hit with a 10-place grid penalty over battery issues with his car.
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0: More patchy showers expected across the Upper Hunter for your Friday. We're heading towards the top of 18 this afternoon. Bit more rain predicted for Saturday, 19 degrees tomorrow. Sunday should see a clearing shower and a sunny afternoon, 20 degrees. Monday, starting our new week, all sunny and 19. Right now, 7.5 minutes after 7. It's currently 11 at Broke. It's 10 at Bunnin and 2nm.com.au. It's where you get the latest local info and events from around the Hunter.
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0: If you have access to Facebook, go and check out the AIM 981 2NM Facebook page. This discussion kind of started earlier in the week. We're talking safari suits, and my sister actually found a big picture of me from 1979, resplendent in my own safari suit with our little dog Twink, actually. If you'd like to go and have a look at that and also answer the question as to whether you have ever worn a safari suit much like myself. I'd like to know the answer. I'd like to make sure that I'm just not the only one. 6543 1981 is that phone number if you'd like to join us on the program this morning. We heard a short time ago Aaron Stevens on this day. It was, well, the opening of Disneyland on this day back in 1955, things did not go well, not well at all. And we're going to have a chat about the top seven things that didn't go very well when Disneyland opened. Obviously, they got past it because they've been a reasonable success since then, I think it's fair to say. We'll do that on the other side of ABBA and their Dancing Queen Bears Daily Challenge. Clue number two coming up after 7:30 on 2NM.

0: on 981 2NM. 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It's Bears Top 7 at 7.
1: 17th of July marks the anniversary of Disneyland opening in California in 1955. Today it's known as the happiest place on earth. On opening day, not so much. Staff nicknamed it Black Sunday. When Walt Disney opened Disneyland, it was meant to be a perfect showcase of the future of family entertainment. Instead, what unfolded looked less like a fairy tale, more like a council project that was running slightly behind schedule. Here are the top seven things that famously went wrong on Disneyland's opening day. Number seven, some of the rides weren't ready. A few attractions simply weren't operating, including Peter Pan and Dumbo the Flying Elephant. Imagine taking your kids to Disneyland and finding out that Dumbo called in sick. Number six, there was massive traffic jams. The roads leading to Disneyland became a giant car park as thousands tried to get in before visitors even reached the magic. They had to survive California's version of the M1. Number five, the food started running out. The park vastly underestimated attendance and food supplies quickly disappeared. It turns out fairy dust isn't particularly filling. Number four of the things that went wrong on the opening of Disneyland, the drinking fountains didn't work. A plumber's strike caused issues with drinking fountains. Not ideal when California decided to turn the weather setting to surface of the sun that day. So hot. Number three problem, the fresh asphalt started melting. The temperature hit around 38 degrees centigrade. The brand new asphalt softened. Women's high heels sank into the pavement. Disneyland briefly became the world's most magical swamp. Number two, the thing that kind of went wrong, thousands of people snuck in. About 15,000 guests were expected, but counterfeit tickets and gate crashes helped swell the crowd to more than 28,000. Apparently, the first Disney villains weren't in the park, they were outside printing fake tickets. And the number one thing that went wrong on Disneyland's opening day, the unexpected crowds overwhelmed staff attractions and facilities. Long queues, unfinished construction, operational problems turned Walt's dream into a full-scale stress test. The amazing part is that despite all of that, Disneyland went on to become one of the most successful tourist attractions in histories on the planet. So if you're having a rough day at work, just remember, Walt Disney opened the world's most famous theme park with melting roads, broken fountains, fake tickets, and rides that weren't finished. And somehow, it all worked out in the end.
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1: And if you've ever been, you would appreciate the fact that it truly is a magical place, Disneyland and Disney World and all the other Disneys around the world these days. We are talking safari suits. There's an embarrassing picture of me on our Facebook page. Go and check it out and answer our question this morning. We'll have a chat about that after John Farnham and his Age of Reason at 15 after 7. Patchy showers expected in parts of the Hunter Valley. For your Fridays, we head into the weekend.

0: 100% Hunter Breakfast Show, Friday edition. We have discussed fashion, or perhaps fashion issues this week, regarding the safari suit. I've owned up to it. There is a picture of me on our Facebook page, AM981 2NM, showing me back in 1979 in my off-white, brown, beige, bone, ivory, whichever colour you would use to describe that particular safari suit, with my little dog Twink at the time. But I am asking, did you ever own one? You've got to own up as well. I've shown evidence that I did. You need to tell us about it as well. 6543 1981. We've heard from Hilton this week. There must have been other safari suits out there around the Upper Hunter back in the late 70s and early 80s. Give us a call and admit it, and you put yourself in the running to win a delicious pie and cake of your choice from Crofts Pies in Aberdeen, one of the finest local bakers right here in the Upper Hunter. Give us a call.
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0: 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There are no problems to report despite the very wet conditions we've had in the last 24 hours. However, if there's something you've got to report, I'm your man, 6543 1981. 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
0: We are hunting safari suits around the Upper Hunter this morning. We want to know, did you wear one? Do you still have one? 6543 1981's the number. Come on. This is Nirvana from 1994 on 2NM.

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0: 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Here on 981 at 2 AM, almost up to our 7:30 news updates from Cam. Musselbrook Mayor Jeff Drayton has urged the Independent Planning Commission to approve the Hunter Valley Operation Extension. He's got all that info on the other side of that. Bears Daily Challenge clue number two. You know it's about food on a Friday.
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4: Good morning, I'm Cameron Smith. Peabody says it was prepared to meet the Mining and Energy Union yesterday for an 18th round of bargaining at the Wombo Washery, but the meeting was called off by the union. A company spokesperson says the union has limited availability over the next 2 weeks, which it says will delay progress on an agreement. Peabody says its offer remains on the table. The union have previously rejected that offer. Musselbrook Mayor Jeff Drayton has urged the Independent Planning Commission to approve the Hunter Valley Operations Extension, saying the region is at its most consequential economic crossroad in history. He says the project and the Mount Pleasant optimisation case now before the High Court are part of the same story for Musselbrook and Singleton.
5: We experience them as one regional economy, one labour market, one housing market and one set of family incomes. If either project does not proceed, the impact on our communities will be serious. If both do not proceed, in the same window of time, this region will face an economic and social shock without precedent.
4: Day two of the hearings commence later this morning. New South Wales health authorities have confirmed a second case of H5 bird flu in a wild migratory seabird. The giant petrel was reported by a member of the public at Hawk's Nest. Surveillance operations are continuing across the state, with poultry producers in the Upper Hunter urged to tighten biosecurity measures. The public is being asked to report sick or dead birds to the Emergency Animal Disease Hotline.

0: rather than approach them. Musselbrook Shire Council will no longer be responsible for maintaining Wybong Road and Bangala Link Road after both were reclassified as state roads. Road Minister Jenny Aitchison says the changes reduce costs for council and reflects the road's importance to freight movement. She says council had sought this kind of support for years. The reclassification comes alongside progress of the nearby Musselbrook bypass. In local sport, the Singleton Strikers are on the road this weekend in the Northern League One football comp. The Strikers away to first place Lake Macquarie FC. Meanwhile, the Cessnock Hornets can jump their opponents on the ladder with a home victory against West Wallsend. That's your local news and sport. I'm Cameron Smith.
1: National News now.
2: Morning, I'm Rob McLennan. Well, despite all the noise around illegal tobacco, the number of Aussies who smoke each day has dropped to a new all-time low. A government survey of more than 17,000 people has found the number of nicotine users continues to plunge, now at just 5.6%. That's down from 8.3% 2 years ago. Well, it's still not safe enough to cross the Strait of Hormuz, according to the International Maritime Organization. Secretary General Arsenio Dominguez has told the ABC the situation is still volatile.
3: The risks are too high, and I have maintained my message to everyone not to take any risks for ship owners, ship operators, as well as the flag states.
2: Federal MP Tony Passon has been injured when a barge he was on struck a sandbar in Tassie. And Aussie swimwear company Nashies has received a six-figure payout from the US after being forced to pay Donald Trump's illegal tariffs.
1: 2NM, your sport now.
2: To AFL first, where the Cats have had a 27-point win over the Saints to break their losing streak, but an ankle injury to midfielder Max Holmes may have brought his season to an early end. Round 19 continues tonight, Sydney at home to the Crows. To NRL, and the Broncos have snapped their 8-game losing streak with a shock 14-12 win over the Panthers. It keeps the reigning Premier's slim finals hopes alive, but they will need to win their last 8 games.
1: The 2NM Street Team is on the move across the Upper Hunter, and we're bringing the goodies with us. Our show bags are packed with snacks, drinks, lollies, chockies, and a few fun surprises. And they're all yours for free. Yeah! As soon as you hear where we are, head straight to the van. But don't muck around. We'll be gone in 10 minutes. The 2NM Street Team is coming to your town. Thanks to Musselbrook Workers Club, with members cash draws every Thursday, Friday and Sunday. 2NM weather.
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5: Patchy showers expected in parts of the Upper Hunter for Friday the 17th of July. We're heading towards 18 degrees this afternoon at 24 minutes to 8. I'm showing 8 at Cassilis. 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
5: Good morning, 2NM. It's Bear.
6: Yeah, Bear. I'm just speaking there, mate.
5: Yeah, mate.
6: Why Pete Holden? Oh, Ray hadn't said nothing about safari suits, but they weren't invented back then. They were still wearing animal skins, weren't they?
5: And loincloths.
6: Yeah, they would have had to go out and kill their own lion and make a dress out of them, didn't they?
5: Indeed, I guess that's possible. For our very own Pete Holland, even older than that. That's when they were wearing just a fig leaf in front of them back in the Garden of Eden days.
6: Yeah, well, I don't know who older, him or Ray. Who do you reckon?
5: Oh, definitely Pete Holland. He's as old as time itself.
6: Oh, right. So we can't call them Fred and Barney anymore, eh?
5: You're welcome to. I'm sure they would appreciate that. In fact, I'm sure I'll get a call from Ray at some stage about this as well.
6: Oh, well. So he
5: needs
6: to be
5: barred
6: because he's only short.
5: Thanks for that, mate. Pete, the street sweeper this morning. I suspect I might hear from Ray at some stage after that. What else is happening on the program? We'll talk some sports soon. We'll have a look at what is happening around the Upper Hunter, Group 21 in particular. Also, we're up to Bear's Daily Challenge. Clue number two, it's food on a Friday. The first clue, it's a French delicacy that actually originated in Austria. Your second clue for today, the dough is layered with butter, rolled and folded several times. If you think you know what it is, you might actually be enjoying one as we speak. If you know what that particular French delicacy is, jump on the phone right now, 6543 1981, to play Bear's Daily Challenge. Get into our monthly draw for the prize pack. Get yourself a ding and a hearty handshake for getting it on the second clue. Michael Jackson, Smooth Criminal from 1989. You're on 2NM.

0: Hello, 2&M, it's Bear.
1: Good morning, Bear. How are you doing this Friday?
0: Oh, I'm excellent. Mark, what about you?
1: I'm well.
0: That's the way. Do you know the answer to Bear's Daily Challenge, what food we're looking for today?
1: I don't know. Is it croissant?
0: It is a croissant. And the second question is, have you ever owned a safari suit, Mark?
1: Never.
0: Never, ever? Even when they were, back in the day, they were the popular thing?
1: No. I didn't need one.
0: You entertain the ladies irrespective of what you're wearing. Is this what I'm picking up, what you're putting down?
1: Correct.
0: Mark, I'll send an entry to you. Have a wonderful weekend.
1: Hey, Bear.
0: Yeah?
1: Is the Raiders going to win?
0: The Raiders, who are we playing this weekend? We're taking on... Taking on the Bunnies. Oh, yeah, we got the Bunnies covered. That's no problem.
1: Yeah, well, the wife and granddaughter going. They're leaving in about an hour and a half to go to Canberra.
0: Are they?
1: They're going down to the game, yeah.
0: Are they going to be cheering on the Raiders or the Bunnies?
1: Well, the granddaughter's a Bunny and the missus is a Raider. She comes from Canberra.
0: I'm on your missus' side. I'm sorry, your granddaughter's going to be disappointed. Thanks, mate. Safe travels. See ya. Hello, 2&M, it's Bear.
2: Morning, Bear. How are you going?
0: I'm excellent. Val, what about you for Friday?
2: Yes, better than what it was yesterday.
0: 100%. Although we can always enjoy the water. It helps, doesn't it?
2: It does. Yeah, no, I was talking about the cold. It was freezing yesterday.
0: It was super cold last night. Now, Val, do you know what French delicacy we're talking about today?
2: Possibly a croissant.
0: Croissant is the answer. And also, well, I mean, look, I don't know how many women may have worn a safari suit, but anybody in your life own a safari suit back in the day?
2: No, not that I remember.
0: All right, nobody's owning up to it this morning. It was just me. Me and Hilton were the only ones.
2: Well, you can carry the flag really by yourself, can't you?
0: Oh, yeah, it's quite a flag that we're fluttering there, isn't it? Thank you for that, Val. Have a lovely weekend.
2: You too. Thanks, Bear. Bye.
0: Hello, 2&M, it's Bear.
3: Oh, hi, Bear. It's Simone. I just wanted to have a guess at the challenge.
0: Yeah. What's our food for today?
3: I think it might be a croissant.
0: Croissant is the correct answer, and we're hunting people that were wearing safari suits. Anyone in your family?
3: A couple of my uncles did. Some of Mum's brothers wore them.
0: They were very, very popular back in the day. Nothing wrong with the old safari suit. What do you reckon?
3: They look flammable.
0: Yes, they probably were back in the day when we were lighting cigarettes constantly.
3: Yeah, I mean, the material, it was flammable and.
0: Only the finest polyester. Thanks for that, Simone. You have a great weekend.
3: You too.
0: That is Bear's Daily Challenge. Clue number two, Mark, Val and Simone have all got themselves an entry into our monthly draw for the prize pack, as well as getting themselves a hearty handshake for getting it on our second clue for this morning. We'll do it again after 80 today. We'll take a break right now, come back with the celebrations. We're not too far about talking about what sport's happening this weekend. Group 21's back on the field, which is always good news.
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0: All fine on the roads of the Upper Hunts. It could be a little bit greasy and a few full potholes after all that rain in the last 24 hours. If you've seen anything of significance, call us and tell us about it. 6543 1981. 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
0: Finally, I've got one. It's on the Hunter Connect text, but I will take it from Greg, the bus driver and retired teacher this morning. Bear, I wore a safari suit to my graduation in 1984. Yes. I'm not the only one. You can see a picture of me in my safari suit back in 1979 on our Facebook page, AM981 2NM. We've also had some interesting responses. We've asked if anybody else has owned them, much like Greg and myself. Wazza said no, but my dad did. I'm too young to have one. I'm not sure if I agree with that, Wazza. Also, Shane said no, but had the next best outfit, brown corduroy pants, brown button-up shirt with brown desert boots. Oh, desert boots. We're going to have that discussion one day. Vicky said, I'm very cute. Also, us girls didn't have to wear them. That's something that women seriously got away with. Have women never had to wear a safari suit? Why did blokes just keep that to themselves? Also, Tim said, was that you holding the lion that I caught on safari? No, that was our little terrier Twink, who lived with us back in the 1970s. And Des said, no, not a safari suit, although it was my era. I did wear body shirts, so does that count? Yes, it certainly does count, Des. Thank you for being a part of our fashion disasters this morning on the 100% Hunter Breakfast Show. Go and check out the responses on the Facebook page while we do a celebration shout-out.

celebrating around the valley? Well, for yesterday, because this one came in late, actually. Harley of Whiddon, happy first birthday to our baby girl who couldn't wait to meet us a year ago and was delivered on the side of the road, Bureen Road. We love you so much. Harley, welcome into the world and enjoy your first birthday. And Louis Morton of Singleton, happy second birthday to my gorgeous grandson, Louis. So for Louis and Harley yesterday, cupcakes all round. You guys can gnaw on them. Nom, nom, nom, nom, nom. If you know anybody celebrating into the future, let us know. Get to the website, 2nm.com.au. Put in those details. You'll be in the running for a dozen delicious cupcakes and we'll take care of the shout-out. A lot of sport to chat about, as you would expect on a Friday. We'll do that after Boston on 981 2nm.

0: 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This is Bears Sports Report.
1: Let's get into it this weekend. If you're looking for some racing tomorrow, they're going around at Belmont, Morfordville, Doomben, Flemington and Rose Hill. You got a tip, share it with the Bear. You know the rules and gamble responsibly. In the AFL, round 19 started last night. Geelong defeated St Kilda. Tonight, just one match. Sydney Swans taking on Adelaide at 7:40. On Saturday, there are four matches. The Port Adelaide Porters. I'm not going to call them anything else. I like that name. The Porters are taking on the top of the table Fremantle Dockers, North Melbourne against Melbourne, Collingwood against Carlton. Ah, it's the old battle starting again. And the West Coast Eagles taking on the Brisbane Lions on Sunday. Three games, Richmond against Hawthorn, Gold Coast taking on the Western Bulldogs, and Essendon are at home also against the GWS Giants. Local AFL, it's all away this weekend. The Musselburgh Cats women are away to the University of Newcastle. Singleton Roosters women are at Lake Macquarie. Also tomorrow, Musselbrook Cats, they're taking on the University of Newcastle, the men's side. That one starts at midday, whilst the Singleton Roosters are heading over to Port Stephens, and they'll be playing their game at 2 p.m. tomorrow afternoon. So no local AFL, it's playing, just not playing in the Upper Hunter. Plenty of rugby union in the Nations Championship. All Blacks against Ireland, that should be a great game tomorrow. Japan and France, the Wallabies are taking on Italy. Once upon a time, that was a given. Not so much anymore with Joe Schmidt in charge. That's happening at 10 past 8 tomorrow evening. Fiji against Scotland, South Africa taking on Wales, and Argentina taking on the English. In our local rugby union, in B grades, Scone Brumbies are at home against East. The Pecolban Reds are hosting Madawi. In A grade, the Musselbrook Heelers are at home, this time against the Nelson Bay Gropers. Also, the Scone Brumbies are at home and they're taking on the Cooks Hill Brownsnake. The game for A grade starts at 3:30 at Scone Rugby Park tomorrow. In rugby league, last night, the Broncos upset the Panthers in a wet and wild match. It was a knockdown, drag 'em out affair. The Broncos getting away with a 14-12 win. Fantastic performance from Reece Walsh. Tonight, it's the mystery game. Sharks taking on the Knights at 6 o'clock. Roosters and Storm is the big one. Tomorrow afternoon, we heard Mark talk about it. The Raiders are at home against the Bunnies. Warriors taking on the Dragons. Bulldogs against West Tigers on Saturday. Two matches on Sunday. Titans are at home against the Manly Seagulls, whilst the Dolphins will be taking on the Cowboys at Suncorp Stadium at 4 o'clock on Sunday afternoon. In local rugby league, for under-18s, you've just got two under-18s matches. A Jefferson on Sunday. Aberdeen are playing Singleton. Also on Sunday at Scone Park, it's the Scone Thoroughbreds against Lakes United. Those two teams played a draw last week. Also, Mary War are at home in the women's tackle, taking on Murrurundi. Those two teams played last week as well. That game starts at 2 p.m. at the number one oval tomorrow afternoon in Mary War. Sunday, one women's match between the Aberdeen Tigers and the Singleton Greyhounds. Reserves, it's Denman tomorrow. Denman Oval will see the Devils taking on Greta Brangston. Reserve starts at 20 past 3. And on Sunday, two matches. Aberdeen taking on Singleton at Jefferson. Also, the Scone Thoroughbreds against the Musselbrook Rams. And in first grade this weekend, Denman Devils, Greta Brangston Colts, 5 p.m. at Denman Oval tomorrow evening. Wrap up. That's my advice. Scone Thoroughbreds on Sunday afternoon taking on the Rams at 2 o'clock at Scone. Aberdeen Tigers against the Singleton Greyhounds in the match of the round at Jefferson, 2 p.m. on Sunday afternoon, I should say. Also a reminder, join us for Group 21 Game On. Myself, Pete Holland, and the coach of the Aberdeen Tigers, local legend Jamie Feeney, will be on board tomorrow, 7 o'clock, to chat about last weekend's couple of matches, and we'll break down all of this weekend's games. And of course, you've got the World Cup final Monday morning, 5 a.m. between Spain and Argentina to look forward to. Oh, that's all the sport that I've got to report. What's coming up? Well, I'm going to be having a little bit of a chat about Fridays and how we just don't get any work done. In fact, I'm going to have a look and see which day of the week we actually get some work done. We'll do that very soon. Before that, a local news update from Cam. A 12-month trial of smart highway technology will begin near Cassilis from early August.
0: Rub the sleep from your eyes and stick this guy in your ears. That sounds a bit gross. The 100% Hunter Breakfast Show with the Bear on 981 2NM.
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4: Good morning, I'm Cameron Smith. Day one of the public hearing into the Hunter Valley Operations Extension Project heard from advocates on both sides of the argument yesterday. Muswellbrook Mayor Jeff Drayton voiced his concerns over jobs and the economy for the Shire if the extension was denied, while Parents for Climate and the Nature Conservation Council raised concerns of increased severe weather from prolonged emissions. Day two of the hearing begins at 10 o'clock today with the panel hearing from speakers from the Mining and Energy Union, as well as the Environmental Defenders Office. A 12-month trial of a smart highway technology will begin near Cassilis in the Upper Hunter from early August. The system uses radar and solar-powered variable speed limit signs to help larger, slower vehicles merge safely onto the Golden Highway. Roads Minister Jenny Aitchison says the technology targets a road corridor with significant freight movement.
5: We know that heavy braking is a huge contributor to road deaths, and what we're trying to do is always look for ways that we can stop that happening by reducing the speed zone during the period that the road is at its most used, and that we need to give those heavy vehicles time to make those turns. We can reduce the need for vehicles on the main road to be doing those sudden heavy braking.
4: Similar systems are already used in Victoria, but it's the first trial of the system anywhere in New South Wales. A giant petrel found at Hawk's Nest has become the second wild bird in New South Wales to test positive for H5 bird flu. It follows a similar detection elsewhere in the state, with a national surveillance plan now in place. The state government says there are no signs of mass bird deaths locally and no cases in commercial poultry. Upper Hunter farmers are again being encouraged to review their on-farm bio security as a precaution. In local sport, Hunter Rugby's President's Cup comes to the Upper Hunter this weekend. Muswellbrook are at home to Nelson Bay, while Scone are at home to Cook's Hill, and the Singleton Strikers are on the road this weekend in the Northern League One football comp. The Strikers away to first place Lake Macquarie. That's your local news and sport. I'm Cameron Smith.
0: National News Now.
6: Hello, I'm Rob McLennan. The family of two best friends who died from methanol poisoning at a Laos backpackers say they're devastated by the sentences the culprits now face. It's believed those who served those laced cocktails to Bianca Jones and Holly Morton Bowles will spend less than a year behind bars. Holly's dad, Sean, telling Nine it's gut-wrenching.
7: The potential of 1 year is just... It's there. There's no words, really, to describe how devastating it is.
6: Earning frequent flyer points on your credit cards is getting tougher as the banks start to cut reward rates and wind back perks like lounge access. That's because of an upcoming ban on businesses charging card payment surcharges, which help fund loyalty schemes. And Iran has declared the Strait of Hormuz a red line following a fifth night of US attacks. Tehran says if American strikes continue, it will begin targeting all infrastructure across the Gulf region.
0: 2NM, your sport now.
6: Well, the Cats have climbed to seventh on the AFL ladder after a 102-75 victory over the Saints. Grant Myers booting three goals and telling Fox Footy a stint in the VFL and advice from his coaches helped in managing a knee injury.
8: Their say is that my knee wasn't going well enough. I was confident in myself, but I think they were the right decisions to build up my strength, build up my confidence.
6: And in NRL, the Broncos have snapped their 8-game losing streak with a 14-12 win over the ladder-leading Panthers. Panthers.
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1: Patchy showers across the Upper Hunter for your Friday. We're heading towards 18 degrees this afternoon. We could see more possible showers tomorrow, Saturday getting to 19. A clearing shower on Sunday. Hopefully a sunny afternoon with 20 degrees. Monday will be sunny, starting the new week on 19 and more sunshine. Right now, it's 7 minutes after eight. I'm showing 10 at Greta. It's also 10 at Gundy at the moment. And you get the latest local news from around the Hunter at our website, 2nm.com.au.
9: Huge thanks to Harvey Norman Muswellbrook Fair, proudly supporting a show that has no plan and way too much confidence for this time of day.
1: I have as much confidence as is necessary, thank you very much. And the plans, well, we work it out as we get along. Would you like to save some water, hence save money? Australian inventor Bernie Emby has created the Shower Star, which means that you will only be in the shower for 4 minutes, which is much as you need, according to Bernie. We're going to have a chat to him about that very soon. It's nice to hear that inventions are still coming out of this nation. Also, speaking of work, what day of the week do we actually get work done? Nobody gets much done on a Friday or a Monday. Or anyway, I'm going to break all that down and find out which day of the week we actually get work done. After the Big O this morning on 981 2NM. Thanks for joining us.

0: It's the Big O. You got it. Co-written with his mates from the Travelling Wilburys. It was released in 1989. You're on the 100% Hunter Breakfast Show for a Friday morning. I've been thinking about productivity and I think I've discovered a terrible truth. Nobody actually works anymore. Well, apart from Wednesdays. Think about it. Monday is a write-off. Nobody's working on Monday because we're all recovering from the weekend. Half the office is still trying to remember where they left their car on Saturday afternoon. Monday isn't a work day, it's a support group. Then Tuesday arrives, but Tuesday's really just Monday's sequel. You spent Monday catching up on emails, so Tuesday is spent catching up on what you were supposed to do on Monday. Then suddenly, Wednesday. The one glorious day of productivity. No one's talking about the weekend because it feels ages ago. No one's thinking about the next weekend because it's too far away. Wednesday is the Switzerland of the working week. Nothing's happened. Nothing's going to happen. You just quietly get things done. But by Thursday, it's over. Thursday is basically Friday's warm-up act. People start saying things like, "Got any plans for the weekend?" You've been at work for just 15 minutes and you're already mentally sitting in a camping chair with a beer. Then Friday arrives. Nobody works on Friday. Let's be honest, on Friday we're physically present, but emotionally we're already at home. The computer's on, the emails are open, but the human being behind the keyboard is gone. Mentally, we're halfway up the coast. So if you look at it logically, Monday, recovering from the weekend. Tuesday, recovering from Monday. Wednesday, actual work. Thursday, getting excited about Friday. Friday, getting excited about the weekend. That means the entire Australian economy is being carried on the shoulders of Wednesday. Just one day. No wonder we're all stressed. Poor Wednesday is doing the work of an entire week while the rest of us are daydreaming about barbecues, footy scores, camping trips, and whether we've got enough milk. So next Wednesday, spare a thought for the hardest working day of the week, because without it, nothing in this country would ever get done. And yes, it's Friday, which means your opportunity to get some real work done was a couple of days ago. Oh well, enjoy your weekend.
1: The 100% Hunter Breakfast Show with the Bear on 2NM. If it was up to him, he'd let you stay in bed for another hour.
0: That's because it's Friday and we don't get any work done on a Friday. I just established that, Mr. Voiceover Man. Come on, catch up. Counting Crows, then we're talking Bernie Emby and his shower star. Help you save water, help you save money. 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

0: Here on 981, to an Emma's winter settles in across the Hunter Valley. There's nothing quite like a long, hot shower to start the day, or finish it for that matter. But those extra few minutes under the spray could be costing more than you think. A new Australian invention called Shower Star is aiming to help families save water, energy and money by encouraging shorter showers. Joining us today is the inventor, Bernie Emby. Bernie, how are you doing today?
1: Great, Andrew. How are you?
0: Not too bad. What made you first realise that shower times were becoming such a big issue for our Aussie households?
1: Well, I'm the father of three teenage daughters who was...
0: Enough said. Really? That's it, Bernie. We all know the answer to that then, don't we?
1: That was a big motivator. And I've also been working in energy efficiency for many years. And most people don't realise just quite how much energy is required to heat the water. Producing, to deliver clean water to households uses quite a lot of energy, but it's the heating of the water that... that requires an enormous amount of energy.
0: Which we should have a clue because, you know, a lot of us have off-peak specifically so that we're heating our water at the cheapest time, essentially. So we must all be acutely aware of the fact that it can be very expensive.
1: Yeah, I think especially as you come into winter, as people tend to take longer showers, you can often get a bit of bill shock.
0: Yep.
1: After a billing cycle. It will affect homeowners that are on using electric storage heaters if you heat in off-peak times. But depending where you are in the country, a lot of people also use natural gas, and that there's no peak or off-peak pricing on natural gas.
0: So, Bernie, yeah. Can you tell us how Shower Star works and why you've taken this approach for people having a shorter shower?
1: One of the things which we discovered in terms of talking to water utilities and energy utilities in Australia and also around the world was really a lot of them try to get people to take shorter showers, and they recommend these simple sand timers. I think a lot of your listeners might be familiar with the sort of egg timers. And generally, utilities are given them out in the millions, and talking with them, they all said that, look, these things really don't work. But they're cheap, we give them out, people feel good about it, but we're just not seeing the results sort of from savings. So we took a very different approach. We realized that we needed to sort of tweak things a bit and use behavioral science. And basically, behavioral science uses this idea of nudging.
0: Yeah.
1: So just getting a little nudge every time you're in the shower. So the big differences are that you fix the shower star to your shower pipe. It has a sensor in it, so you don't have to remember to turn the timer upside down or do anything. You just get in and you start showering, and it senses and it starts automatically. That's the first big hurdle to overcome. The second one is we just use this simple traffic light system. So you have a green light at the start of the shower, you have an amber light halfway through, and you have a red light at the end.
0: Right. And
1: just the simple sort of fact of getting those nudges, a little nudge for a couple of seconds as you're showering, just makes people aware and just reminds them, hey, okay, I'm a bit more mindful. Let me sort of try and finish by the red light. And so we've seen sort of fantastic results with people sort of being able to shower in a much shorter time.
0: Well, that's a much gentler approach than when my daughters were teenagers, which was for me to go to the kitchen and turn the hot water on there and wait for the scream for them to understand what I needed.
1: Yeah, generally, you know, those sort of approaches don't work that well. It can sort of create...
0: Certainly doesn't help with friction in the household, that's for sure.
1: Exactly.
0: If anybody would like to find out more about Shower Star, Bernie, what do we do?
1: If you go to the website, it's touchgrid.com. And there's a bunch of information there about the product and where you can purchase and so on.
0: Well, thank you very much for the invention and the advice this morning. We obviously need to be saving money. And, of course, here in the Upper Hunter, with droughts just around the corner, saving water isn't a bad idea as well. Bernie Emby, thank you so much for joining us to have a chat today.
1: Thanks for your time.
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0: We have discussed food a lot this morning on the 100% Hunter Breakfast Show. A bit more to come, because Bear's Daily Challenge is all about food on a Friday. I'll ask the third clue for you on the other side of the 8:30 news. Right now, one of the great pop duets. It's Elton John and Kiki D to wake you up on a Friday morning.

0: 100% Hunter Breakfast Show, a Friday edition. That puts a spring in your step. Take you into the weekend, I reckon. A local news update from Cam's on the way. A Lock the Gate spokesperson has questioned whether the Hunter Valley Operations coal mine extension can be reconciled with New South Wales climate law. Cam's got all those details when it's local news first on 2M. Then it's Bears Daily Challenge clue number 3. It's all about food on a Friday around here.
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1: 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This is your news now.
0: Good morning, I'm Cameron Smith. Peabody says it remains committed to bargaining with the Mining and Energy Union at the Wombo Washery after the union cancelled a scheduled meeting at short notice. A Peabody spokesperson says yesterday was set to be the 18th bargaining meeting between the two parties with no new date set. The company says it's been advised the union has limited availability to meet over the next 2 weeks. Peabody says its focus remains on reaching a fair and sustainable agreement. A Lock the Gate spokesperson has questioned whether the Hunter Valley Operations coal mine extension can be reconciled with New South Wales climate law. Nick Clyde told the Independent Planning Commission that all new emissions from the project would exceed the state's legislated carbon budget, regardless of future trends.
6: Given that they had an abatement plan with no abatement actions in it, it's perhaps hardly surprising that under the safeguard mechanism, emissions last year were at their highest level since the safeguard mechanism began.
0: Day two of the public hearing gets underway in Brankston later this morning. A second wild bird has tested positive for H5 bird flu in New South Wales, with a giant petrel found at Hawksnest returning a positive result. The state government says there's no sign of mass bird deaths in the area or anywhere else in the state. There have been no detections in commercial poultry, and the risk to human health remains low. Upper Hunter poultry producers are again being urged to strengthen biosecurity on their properties. Two key freight routes in the Upper Hunter have been reclassified as state roads. New South Wales Roads Minister Jenny Aitchison says the state government will now take on responsibility for the upkeep of Wybong Road and Bengala Link Road. She says the changes recognises the road's strategic importance to the region. Muswellbrook Shire Council is expected to benefit through reduced maintenance costs. In local sport, the Singleton Roosters

0: travel to Port Stephens this weekend in the Black Diamond AFL Men's Plate. The second place Roosters looking to remain within touching distance of top spot with a win. The Women's Plate side are also on the road. They take on the second placed Lake Macquarie. That's your local news and sport. I'm Cameron Smith.
1: National News now.
2: Morning, I'm Rob McLennan. The US has launched another wave of attacks on Iran as Tehran accuses Washington of war crimes through the targeting of civilian infrastructure. White House Press Secretary Caroline Levitt says the attacks wouldn't be happening at all had Iran not breached the Memorandum of Understanding.
3: President Trump is not going to sit by and allow these acts of terrorism to take place.
2: The father of Melbourne teenager Bianca Jones says he's disgusted by reports that those responsible for the methanol poisoning of his daughter and her friend Holly Morton Bowles could spend less than a year behind bars. Mark Jones is now calling on the PM to step in and push for what he says is justice. The banks are preparing for the upcoming ban on card payment surcharges that kicks in from October. Some have already started scaling back credit card points by up to 50%. And tsunami alerts have been wound back in New Zealand after a 5.9 earthquake struck the South Island. There are no reports yet of damage or injury.
1: 2NM, your sport now.
2: Well, the Cats have climbed to seventh on the AFL ladder after a 102-75 victory over the Saints. Grant Myers booting three goals and telling Fox Footy a stint in the VFL and advice from his coaches helped in managing a knee injury.
4: Their say is that my knee wasn't going well enough. I was confident and stuff in myself, but I think they were the right decisions to build up my strength, build up my confidence.
2: And in NRL, the Broncos have snapped their 8-game losing streak with a 14-12 win over the ladder-leading Panthers.
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9: Patchy showers increasing throughout the Upper Hunter for Friday the 17th of July with a top of 18 this afternoon. At 24 minutes to 9, I'm showing 11 at Jerry's Plains. It's also 11 at McCully's Gap right now. And iHeart, let you put 2NM in your pocket. 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
9: Not just a good day coming, a good weekend coming. Yes, it's going to be a little bit damp tomorrow as well, but sunshine on Sunday. Group 21 is back on the field. Local rugby union as well. There's a lot to celebrate. We've got Bears Daily Challenge. Clue number 3 for you. We've been doing it all morning. It's all about food on a Friday. The first clue, it's a French delicacy, but it originated in Austria. The dough is layered with butter, rolled and folded several times. That's clue number 2. Clue number 3, it's usually toasted and served with butter and jam, but it can be eaten plain, and I know I have definitely done so in my life. If you know what we're talking about, jump on the phone, 6543 1981. Play Bears Daily Challenge to get yourself an entry into our monthly draw and a high five for getting it on the third clue. Here's the Dream Academy on 2NM.

0: Good morning to an Emmett's Bear.
1: Good morning, Bear. How are you today?
0: Excellent, Wazzy. You looking forward to the weekend, mate?
1: Oh, yeah. Got the grandkids coming down for a while.
0: Oh, that should be lovely. So, what food are we talking about today, mate?
1: A croissant.
0: Croissant is the right answer. And you're a bloke, so I've got to ask you the question. Did you ever own a safari suit?
1: I'm too young for one of them.
0: I don't believe that for a moment.
1: My dad just had one.
0: Fair enough. All right, Wazzy, you have a great weekend. Enjoy the grandkids.
1: You too, mate. Bye.
0: Hello, to an Emmett's Bear.
2: Good morning, Bear. It's Mark calling today for another bit of a go at the question, please.
0: Do you know what French delicacy we're looking for today, Ma?
2: Oh, my goodness. I had one yesterday with butter and jam, a croissant.
0: Yeah, croissants. Can't get enough of those. Having been to Paris, I can tell you, they really are very French. Every single cafe has like windows and windows of them, and they love them with Nutella.
2: You're joking, the Nutella. You know, can you believe some people don't like Nutella?
0: We call those crazy people in these parts.
2: I tell you what, that's unheard of. They're beautiful. I like the almond ones. And in Randwick, Sydney, years ago, there used to be a little bakery there back when there were more bakeries.
0: Yep.
2: And Flamin', it was such a heavy almond croissant. So thick and moorish and buttery with all that marzipan almond going through the middle of it. That's my favourite.
0: Yeah, I've had one of those. They are delightful. Now, Ma, we've also been asking today if anybody like myself ever owned a safari suit. Anybody in your family donned the safari suit back in the day?
2: Well, you know what, Bear? I did see the photograph yesterday. That was you, was it, wearing that little safari suit?
0: Back in 1979, yes, at my sister's wedding.
2: That's right. How adorable, Bear. But no, the only one I can think of in my family that might have hung, I've told you about my Uncle Ron that burnt the barbecue.
0: Yep.
2: Neat.
0: Yep.
2: He might have had one, but as far as that, remember Don Dunstan?
0: Yes, the Premier of South Australia.
2: Yeah, that's right, mate. Years ago, didn't he wear one?
0: He wore one exclusively, I think. I certainly remember that back in the day. Every man did back in the 1970s. We shouldn't be ashamed of it. What I'm interested to know is how many of them are still in captivity. How many safari suits are in the cupboards out there?
2: There's got to be some there. They need to be brought back. Let's start a campaign.
0: Ease up on that one. All right, I'll see if I can find that out. Ma, you have a wonderful weekend, and you got yourself another entry in Bear's Daily Challenge. You get a high five.
2: Oh, high five back, Bear.
0: See you, Ma.
2: Take care, my darling. Bye, Bear.
0: That's it. That's Bear's Daily Challenge for today. We will be back with it again on Monday morning. Remember, it's all about Upper Hunter history when we do it with that hard clue at 6:30 in the morning. We will take another break, come back, see what those roads are doing for this morning on 2&M.
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0: Hello, 2NM. It's Bear.
10: Older than Pete Holland.
0: That's...
10: And look like Barney Rubble in a safari suit.
0: In his defence, he thought you might be older than Pete Holland. He didn't say you actually were.
10: Well, yeah. This from our own David Hasselhoff.
0: I'm going to have to get the Knight Rider theme song the next time Pete the Street Sweeper calls up.
10: Yeah. And just a favour that I'd like from everyone, if anyone's got a fake big, thick gold chain out there sitting in your cupboard or in your wardrobe or in your jewellery box, can you drop it into the Bear so he can give it to our Pete the Street Sweeper? Because that's all he needs now.
0: For the ultimate 70s look.
10: Yep, with his shirt undone and all that hairy chest.
0: And the headband. Don't forget the headband.
10: Oh God, yes. We're just getting to grow one of those porn star moustaches and he'll look the treat.
0: Grow one? He's got a magnificent one already, I'll have you know.
10: Yeah.
0: Thank you for that, Ray. You've painted a picture like nothing else today.
10: Oh, mate. He never lets a chance go by, that boy.
0: Never misses. Thanks, mate.
10: All right.
0: That was a follow-up to Pete the Street Sweeper's call suggesting that Ray and our very own Pete Holland wouldn't have owned a safari suit because they were born well before that they were invented. In fact, perhaps the point that they would have been wearing loincloths as they were out hunting their saber-toothed tigers. We have got a Bear Fact coming your way today about bicycles. Before we get to the 9 o'clock news right now, Aaron's taking us back to 1955. It was a big day, just not a great day at Disneyland on this day.
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11: We're turning back the clock on July 17, the day in 1955 when Disneyland opened in Anaheim, California.
12: When you wish upon a star.
11: The Beatles movie Yellow Submarine premiered on July 17, 1968.
13: Right then, let's get this vessel ship shape.
14: I kind of like the way it is. Submarine shape.
11: In 1974, John Lennon was ordered to leave the US over a drug charge from 1968, but John said it was more than that.
15: They're after us because we talk about peace.
11: To 1976 and the opening ceremony of the Montreal Olympics, marred by the boycott of 25 African teams because of New Zealand's participation following the All Blacks tour of South Africa.
16: We're very pleased to be able to say this, that we're a very popular team. We're a little worried, I think, in the early stages.
11: And it was on this day in 2000 that Oz music legend Slim Dusty became the first recording artist in history to release 100 albums with the same label, with the release of Looking Forward, Looking Back.
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11: One of the biggest TV stars of all time, David Hasselhoff, is 74.
18: All these computer things are just a waste of time anyway. Oh, present company excluded.
11: J. Michael Straczynski is 72, the comic book writer famous for Spider-Man comics and the creation of the Babylon 5 TV series.
19: After leaving Captain Power, I created a show called Babylon 5.
11: Special one for former Foreign Affairs Minister and Deputy Leader of the Libs, Julie Bishop. She turns 70.
20: I will leave the seat of curtain in very good shape.
11: Australian golfer Peter Lonard is 59.
21: No, I didn't play any amateur golf. I think I played one pennant match somewhere.
11: Aussie actor Jason Clarke celebrates his 57th, made a name for himself in Hollywood in movies like Oppenheimer.
22: You make sure that it's factual. You make sure that this is what happened.
11: And league great Darius Boyd is 39, played over 300 games for the Broncos, Dragons and Knights.
23: 90 metres for Darius Boyd!
11: Finally, it's the anniversary of the death of Dragon lead singer Mark Hunter. He was just 44 when he died of throat cancer in 1998. Remembering Mark Hunter on July 17.

0: Facts on 2NM. Everything from the interesting to the strange, as well as the truly bizarre.
1: When's the last time you went for a bicycle ride? Has it been a long time? You never forget. It's like riding a bicycle, they say. Here's a fascinating fact about bikes. Before modern bike gears, inventors came up with a wonderfully weird solution. It was called the Hirondelle Retro Direct Bicycle. It could be pedalled in both directions to move forward. That's right, you pedalled forward and you could pedal back, but you would still go forward. Pedalling normally used the standard gear for flat roads, while if you pedalled backwards, it engaged a lower gear that made climbing hills easier. It actually worked, and it bridged the gap before modern gear systems arrived. The catch, though, was our human brains just couldn't adapt. Riders found pedalling backwards so unnatural they were actually slower, even on level ground. Once today's derailleur gears appeared, the idea disappeared almost overnight. Maybe, though, I reckon, what do you think about this idea? It's time we brought these bikes back for the Tour de France. Nothing says elite sport like watching cyclists desperately reverse paddle their way up the Alps. You think that'd be fun? I won't.

0: say black, I say white.
1: Even just working it out in my brain, it doesn't necessarily make sense. So you're pedalling forward on flat ground, and as soon as it gets to a hill, you have to start pedalling backwards, and it's going to make it easier. I still think it would be fun to watch them do that in the Tour de France. We've got a local news update from Cam on the way. Negotiations between Peabody and the Mining and Energy Union over pay at the Wombo Washery have stalled again after a scheduled meeting was cancelled. He's got all of that coming your way when it's local news first on 2NM. Then we're going to catch up with M for Movies and head off to the cinema today. It's the new Hugh Grant film. It's called The Sheep Detectives.
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2: 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This is your news now.
10: Good morning, I'm Cameron Smith. Musselbrook Council Mayor Jeff Drayton has told the Independent Planning Commission the Hunter Valley Operations Extension must be approved, warning the region faces an economic shock without precedent otherwise. Drayton says the project and the Mount Pleasant optimisation case now before the High Court are part of the same story for Musselbrook and Singleton. He says Council isn't asking to keep the region dependent on coal forever, but simply for time to plan for what comes next.
11: Because let me be very clear, Musselbrook Shire Council is not asking this commission to keep this region dependent on coal forever. We are asking for the runway to reposition it.
10: Day two of the public hearing begins next hour with a panel hearing from speakers from the Mining and Energy Union as well as the Environmental Defenders Office. Peabody says a scheduled bargaining meeting with the Mining and Energy Union at the Wombo Washery was cancelled by the union at short notice with no meeting rescheduled. The company says it remains available to continue talks at the earliest opportunity. Peabody says the union won't be available for talks for at least another 2 weeks. The Upper Hunter will host the first trial in the states of a new radar-based highway safety system. The technology automatically slows traffic on the Golden Highway near Cassilis when vehicles approach from Yulin Road. The trial will run for 12 months as part of the Smarter Highways Initiative beginning next month.
12: The New South Wales government is really committed to ensuring that speed zones on our local and our regional and state roads all match the actual conditions of the road rather than doing a blanket speed zone reduction, which makes motorists really not respect those speed zones.
10: That's Roads Minister Jenny Aitchison there. In local sport, Group 21 Rugby League returns after having a break last weekend. Tomorrow, Denman host Garuda Brankston, while on Sunday, the top-of-the-table Thoroughbreds take on Musselbrook. In the other game, Singleton travel to Aberdeen. In the women's, Aberdeen also hosts Singleton, while Maribor are at home to Murrurundi. That's your local news and sport. I'm Cameron Smith.
2: National News Now.
0: Hi there, I'm Rob McLennan. Fewer Australians than ever are owning up to being regular smokers. A new survey has found the number of daily tobacco users has dropped from 8.3% 2 years ago to just 5.6% now. One in three of those admit to buying illegal nicotine products. Telstra will face a Senate inquiry today after last week's outage. CEO Vicky Brady will be grilled after thousands were left without service or 000 access. One Nation's Barnaby Joyce has defended Malcolm Roberts' right to express his support for Russian President Vladimir Putin, although he's told Sky he doesn't share his colleague's view.
13: The mind of Malcolm Roberts, he's an incredibly decent human being, is not the mind of me or the mind of other people.
0: And Toy Story movies aren't just fun to watch, they're also good for the global economy, with a new study finding the five installments have generated around $73 billion in consumer spending.
2: 2NM, your sport now.
0: St Kilda's gone down to Geelong 102-75 in AFL. Swans coach Dean Cox, meantime, has made four changes for tonight's clash with the Crows at the SCG. In NRL, Penrith has gone down to the Broncos 14-12. Tonight, it's the Storm travelling to Sydney to take on the Roosters. And ahead of the Belgian Grand Prix, Lando Norris has been hit with a 10-place grid penalty over battery issues with his car, the fourth change this season.
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1: Patchy showers expected across the Upper Hunter for your Fridays. We head towards 18 this afternoon. More rain expected tomorrow, Saturday with 19. Fine and sunny on Sunday with 20 degrees. Monday starting our new week with 19. That's your 981 2NM 4-day forecast. 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
1: It's a big good morning and a happy Friday. The weekend has started right here on the 100% Hunter Breakfast Show. We'll talk about what's happening in Group 21 first grade action this weekend. We've also got M for Movies coming along very shortly. New kids film starring our very own Hugh Jackman called The Sheep Detectives. She's going to tell us all about that. To get us there, Heart, Dan Hartman. And this is Fleetwood Mac this morning on 981 2NM.

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7: If there's one secret to happiness in my life, it's taking care of the kindest creatures on earth.
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9: When I wake up, well, I know I'm going to be. I'm
7: keeping them well fed, well groomed. And each day, I read out loud to them mysteries, whodunits.
10: I know who the killer was.
11: I like to pretend that they follow along, but they're only sheep.
12: Ah! Oh, why would he stop there?
13: He was just about to say who the killer was.
14: This is torture. It was the maid, right?
0: That is the trailer for The Sheep Detectives, starring our very own Hugh Jackman. M for Movies is here to tell us all about it. Morning, my love. How are we doing?
15: Good morning. I'm really well, thank you. How are you?
0: Not too bad. Now, first of all, I was wondering, did you see this at the cinema? Because it seems like it's school holiday fare.
15: It 100% is, but bonus, it's actually free on streaming on Prime. So if you have a Prime subscription, you can watch it for $0 dues.
0: All right, so tell us all about The Sheep Detectives.
15: Oh, it's so cute. It is the cutest, sweetest, loveliest thing I've watched in so long. So Hugh Jackman plays a shepherd in a gorgeous English village, and he's got all these like different kinds of sheep, and they all have their own personalities, and he lives in a caravan and he kind of reads them bedtime stories. It's all very sweet. But then he suddenly pops his clogs and suspected that it's a murder.
0: Oh.
15: And so, yeah, the local cop is sort of a bit of a deal. And, you know, and then there's kind of a daughter who shows up who, like, you know, maybe his long-lost daughter who, like, the will was changed recently. And then there's, like, a long-lost son who lives in America. And so there's all these kind of, like, red herrings, essentially, to see, like, to figure out who killed this guy. And but the cops doing a terrible job of it, and the sheep basically decide they've got to help because they love this guy. They love the shepherd. It is adorable.
0: All right, so it feels like... With the talking animals, we're channeling Babe. Is it something like that?
15: Oh, it's so Babe. It's like it's similar kind of concept. It's that whole rosy-cheeked country folk, beautiful scenery, quirky eccentricity. Yeah, it is very similar to Babe. And it's actually really funny and heartwarming, and it is just a gorgeous, gorgeous movie.
0: So it's got some serious voice talent. Brett Goldstein from Ted Lasso, then Patrick Stewart, Chris O'Dowd, Bryan Cranston, Julie Louis-Dreyfus. They didn't save the checkbook when it came to finding the voices.
15: Oh, no, like, and Emma Thompson's in it. So I should add that Emma Thompson is also in it.
0: Mm.
15: And the guy who plays the idiot local cop is Nicholas Braun, who was in Succession. So Succession fans will recognize this guy from Succession. So, yeah, like, very star-studded and just hilarious and sweet and so easy to watch with your family.
0: I guess that's like, the main thing, because it sounds like it's just a kids' film up front, but it is something that engages us adults.
15: Oh, absolutely. It's like it's got a lot of adult gag, like, you know, not adult, but like it's got gags in it for the grown-ups.
0: Yep.
15: It's just basically a perfect movie. It's like a perfect Sunday night movie where you sit, like you go to bed feeling just full of warmth and happiness.
0: All right. I have a feeling we're hearing a 5 coming up. What's your rating for The Sheep Detectives?
15: It's like a 5.5. Like,
0: whoa.
15: It's funny, it's sweet, it's heartwarming, it's like the sheep basically help the police officer, and like eventually the police officer gets a little bit better because the sheep have kind of coached him, and it's just very, very stupid, very gorgeous.
0: Just how nature intended it. All right, you can check out The Sheep Detectives for free on Amazon Prime at the moment, and you can check out M for Movies when she's here next week to talk some more cinema. Thanks, my love. Have a great weekend.
15: You too. Bye.
16: 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Morning, Jai here from the Your News Now podcast with what's making headlines. A man's now been charged with the murder of a granddad whose body was found inside a home that was torched at Glenmore Park in Sydney's west. One Nation's Barnaby Joyce has defended the right of Malcolm Roberts to express his views after the senator praised Vladimir Putin, and tsunami alerts have been wound back in New Zealand after a strong earthquake struck the South Island. Get your news whenever you want it. 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

0: Ryan Adams in his summer of 69 this morning on 2&M. Group 21 first grade action this weekend. Tomorrow afternoon, it'll be a chilly Denman Oval, 5 p.m. It's a battle of the cellar dwellers. The Denman Devils taking on the Greater Brankston Colts. Whoever loses this one is probably secured the wooden spoon. So there's a bit on the line there tomorrow afternoon. On Sunday, there's two good games. One at Scone Park, the Thoroughbreds taking on the Rams. It's been a tough season for the Rams so far, and the Scone Thoroughbreds want to maintain their position at the top of the table. The game of the round will be at Jefferson, 2 o'clock tomorrow afternoon. Aberdeen Tigers hosting the Singleton Greyhounds. There's always something between these two clubs when they meet. That should be a fantastic affair. Don't forget, join Pete, myself and Aberdeen coach Jamie Feeney tomorrow morning at 7 a.m. for Group 21 Game On. We break down last weekend's games and have a look at all of the matches coming up this weekend at every level of Group 21. Neil Diamond and Bonnie Tyler coming your way right after the break.
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4: 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Thanks to

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And a few other words too. The 100% Hunter Breakfast Show with The Bear on 981 2NM. 2NM.

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Better music and more of it.

That's it for me today. Thanks so much for your company. I'll be back tomorrow morning, as I mentioned a short time ago, 7 a.m. Group 21 game on. Jason Staveley will be here tomorrow afternoon at 3 p.m. This Week in Music, where every song is played for a reason, and I'll keep you company all Sunday right here on 981 2NM. Stick around for Uncle Al. You have a fantastic weekend, and remember, if you can't be good at it. I'm Mr. Bad Example, intruder in the dirt. I like to have a good time, and I don't care who gets hurt. You have absolutely no idea what you're doing, but it is exciting, and one way or another, it's over way too fast.

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0: 2NM's event of the week is the Ungaroo Health and Wellbeing Community Expo. 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
9: Hi there, I'm Rob McLennan. Telstra bosses are facing a grilling at a parliamentary inquiry following a nationwide outage last week that caused public transport chaos and disrupted emergency calls. Chief Exec Vicky Brady is among the execs in the hot seat in Canberra today. Well, cracks may be appearing in One Nation amid reports Pauline Hanson and Barnaby Joyce are not exactly getting on. Barnaby, though, has gone on Nine this morning to deny that.
10: I'm very, very happy in the role I've got. Pauline's doing a great job as the leader. We're good mates. We talk all the time.
9: Past and current Aldi workers are in line for back pay after the company settled a class action over underpayments. The three-year legal battle focused on employees who were not paid for work performed before and after their paid shifts. There are no reports of damage or injuries.